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9: I'm Dave Anthony, Fox News. That's President Trump's latest warning to Iran on Truth Social. Fox's Doug Luzader reads the rest.
10: They better get moving fast or there won't be anything left of them. Time is of the essence. Axios, meantime, reports this. U.S. officials say Trump wants a deal to end the war, but Iran's rejection of many of his demands and refusal to make meaningful concessions on its nuclear program has put the military option back on the table. Trump is expected to convene his top national security team in the Situation Room on Tuesday.
9: Meanwhile, Iran appears to have targeted its Gulf neighbor again.
11: The United Arab Emirates is investigating the source of the strike, saying three drones entered the country from its western border. Two were intercepted, but a third struck an electrical generator near a nuclear power plant in Abu Dhabi. It caused a fire, but no one was hurt. The UAE, which has previously accused Iran of drone strikes, called the incident an unacceptable act of aggression.
9: That's Fox's Jonathan Savage. An Ebola outbreak in Africa has spread in the Congo and Uganda, with some Americans there among the 300 or so people infected. At least 80 have died. And while the World Health Organization classifies it as an international emergency, the CDC here in the U.S., which is monitoring, describes the risk to two Americans here is low. And a Canadian passenger on the cruise ship with the hantavirus outbreak tests positive. The outbreak left three people dead and has Americans taken off that ship, put in quarantine in facilities in Georgia and Nebraska as a precaution. They have found the third suspect in a series of weekend shootings around Austin, Texas, leading to a shelter-in-place order in many areas. The final arrest last night.
12: I think that's a success, but unfortunately, we have four people that were struck by gunfire, and we have one that's critical. And so that is something that we need to take seriously.
9: Austin Police Chief Lisa Davis, all three of the suspects are juvenile teenagers accused of shooting at apartments, homes, fire stations, and stealing cars. America's listening to Fox News.
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11: Hi.
9: 2 days after Republican Senator Bill Cassidy lost a primary in Louisiana, after President Trump railed against him and backed a GOP challenger, another Republican in Congress, Thomas Massie, is facing a Trump-backed challenge in Kentucky in a primary tomorrow. And War Secretary Pete Hegseth will go there today to campaign for Massie's rival, Ed Gallrain. Meanwhile, Hegseth in a video announces a panel to review the military's legal system.
17: Secretary Hegseth spelled out the reasons for the review.
18: We must deliver reliable advice, better investigations, fair military justice.
17: Hegseth said the goal is not to tear anything down, but instead cut bureaucracy and make military lawyers more effective.
18: It's about strengthening and modernizing the system so that our vital Judge Advocate General Corps can better support the warfighter, uphold the rule of law, and deliver the absolute best legal services that our troops have earned.
17: Kevin Uretsky, Fox News.
9: On Wall Street, as oil prices rise, stock futures fall about 300 points for the Dow after the Dow's even bigger drop on Friday. In the NBA playoffs, the top seed in the East, Detroit, knocked out in a game seven.
19: The step back Jay, money! Wow, Spider has been scintillating.
9: Donovan Mitchell led the Cavaliers to a 125-94 blowout win over the Pistons on Amazon Prime Video, sending Cleveland to the conference finals to take on the New York Knicks. On the NASCAR track,
20: the All-Star race didn't get off to a very All-Star-like start. A 10-car pileup on the second lap knocked out former All-Star winners Kyle Larson, Ryan Blaney, and Christopher Bell. That helped set the stage for another former winner.
21: Third straight win at Dover, counting 2-point races and the All-Star.
20: Courtesy FS1, that was Denny Hamlin continuing his dominance at Dover. He collects the $1 million prize for the second time in his career.
9: That's Tim McMaster, and Aaron Rye won golf's PGA Championship. I'm Dave Anthony. This is Fox News.
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16: 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So chatting with Miles, I'm up at like 235. 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
27: 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And this is the Fox News Rundown.
28: Monday, May 18th, 2026. I'm Grinnell Scott. More states this week, six in fact, will hold primaries ahead of the November midterms. Will they give any more of a sign of the nation's feelings politically ahead of the final battle for congressional majorities?
29: On the House side, there's a handful of districts in the country right now that are going to determine the outcome of the November election and who controls the lower chamber.
30: I'm Lisa Brady. Crypto regulation clears a hurdle on Capitol Hill, but the push for clarity is a marathon, not a sprint.
31: When exchanges aren't coming to the U.S., when people aren't doing business in the U.S. because they don't want to accidentally break a law, then that affects all of us because that's less liquidity in the market over here.
32: And I'm Jason Chaffetz. I've got the final word on the Fox News Rundown.
28: Alabama, Georgia, Idaho, Kentucky, Oregon, and Pennsylvania. Those six states will hold their 2026 primaries this Tuesday. They've come on the heels of a Louisiana primary Saturday that saw incumbent Republican Senator Bill Cassidy on the outside of a runoff for his party's nomination for what could have been his third Senate term. In post-primary remarks, Cassidy said, "Sometimes elections don't go your way.
33: You don't whine. You don't claim that the election was stolen. You don't find a reason why. You don't manufacture some excuse. You thank the voters for the privilege of representing the state or the country for as long as you've had that privilege."
28: Trump-backed candidate Congresswoman Julia Letlow and Louisiana State Treasurer John Fleming will compete in a runoff next month. The question is, does the Louisiana result cause targeted incumbents in the six states to be contested this week to stand up and take notice.
29: For the last now almost 11 years, Grinnell, President Trump has been the political sun in the solar system that every other Republican entity rotates around.
28: Colin Reed is a political strategist and the co-founder of South and Hill Strategies.
29: He has been just a force of nature, and history has shown time and time again that if he actively picks sides in a Republican primary, and that actively is key, and I'm going to come back to that, it's really difficult for the person who's not with his support to run and win. Now, in a state like Louisiana, a state that President Trump won by more than 20 points in 2024, it doesn't really matter. That state is off the map as far as the general election is concerned. A Democrat has a better chance of getting elected dog catcher than they do statewide in a state like Louisiana. But in other states, like Maine, for example, less red, more blue, it can have an impact. And I think an important point that's lost somewhat in this is this White House's political operation has shown an ability to understand the difference between those two dynamics and be willing to let people in blue or purple states be able to not necessarily hew the company line, if you will, but in red states, when they have shown a willingness and desire and put their financial and political muscle behind it, they've got a record that's pretty impactful.
28: I want to look at some of these states that will hold primaries on Tuesday and take a look into what's going on in those states. Kind of generally, we know in Kentucky, one of the states, Thomas Massie is a target, the Republican representative from there. And the president has openly voiced his displeasure with Thomas Massie. He supported a former Navy SEAL, Ed Gallrine, to primary him. Massie said on ABC's This Week on Sunday that he wasn't concerned about how Louisiana turned out and alleged that money from outside the states coming in to try to, in his words, buy the seat. Should Massie be concerned given what's happened in Louisiana?
29: What I'll say is this. It's usually very challenging to beat an incumbent in a district like the one that Representative Massey's in. He's in Kentucky's 4th congressional district. I think it's something like an R plus 18 district. So whatever happens on Tuesday, that seat is staying in the Republican column come November because it's just too red. Now, the money has poured in and the outside groups have poured in because they view Thomas Massie as someone who's not been sufficiently supportive of the president's agenda. So if you look at what happened and you look at the outside groups that are marshaled against him, he should be worried. At the same time, it can be, and it is difficult to dislodge an incumbent who's got all the trappings and the power of the office that they hold.
28: I want to move down to Georgia because there's an interesting governor's race going on there, or governor's primary anyway, with Burt Jones, the sitting lieutenant governor, who has the president's endorsement. And here's a name that's going to creep back up in this, Brad Raffensperger, the secretary of state, who went head-to-head with President Trump. He is also running for the Republican nomination for governor. Whoever wins that is likely going to face the very popular former mayor of Atlanta, Keisha Lance Bottoms, in November. Is it important in that Georgia race to have someone as a Republican who could beat Lance Bottoms in that race and keep that governor's seat from going from red to blue?
29: Georgia is a really interesting example because almost every single statewide office at the state level, that is held by a Republican. And yet there are two Democratic United States senators who are both extremely liberal. They're not candidates who are office holders who break party lines or pull themselves out as moderates. So what that means is that Georgians they like having conservative, common sense, practical, sensible statewide leaders, but they're also willing to vote for Democrat when they get candidates like they had in recent runoffs that did not run the perfect race. So look, Georgia's a purple state. Governor Brian Kemp, the incumbent governor, has been there 8 years. He's someone who's got widespread appeal from Republicans, Democrats, independents. Georgia's a state that people are coming to, businesses are flocking to. They're working hard to lower the tax rate there, make it a competitive state. And I think any Republican who runs on that message of continuing Brian Kemp's stewardship of the state is going to do well. And in that primary, it remains to be seen how active President Trump, gets involved in that last day when people are actually voting.
28: I do want to reference Pennsylvania, very critical swing state in presidential elections. And I think where we're looking with Pennsylvania is not so much this election cycle, but the next election cycle, which is a presidential election. How important is it for, at least on the House side, for Democrats to make more inroads in Pennsylvania this time around?
29: Yeah, on the House side, there's a handful of districts in the country right now that are going to determine the outcome of the November election and who controls the lower chamber. Four of those, at least four of those, are in Pennsylvania. Pennsylvania 1, Pennsylvania 7, Pennsylvania 8, Pennsylvania 10. Those are four districts that are in that toss-up category. And it's critically important. And Pennsylvania is a state that swings. It can go Republican, it can go Democrat. It's the ultimate swing state. And these candidates, the good news for Republicans in those four districts is they've got battle-tested incumbents who have run and won in tough districts before and know how to do it. But Pennsylvania is the one to watch. It's the typical bellwether.
28: I want to come back to what you talked about the president being actively involved, because here's what we've noticed recently. The president has a lot on his plate. He's got Iran, he's got China. But we've seen Vice President Vance out often in states where primaries are coming up, making the case for Republicans. Now, I've heard out there, just in conversation, there could be several reasons for this. And then also, there's the Vance in 2028 specter that's out there that sort of is lingering until someone decides to make an announcement. How important is Vance's influence as he goes out there and actively goes on the campaign trail for Republicans?
29: Well, last week you saw Vice President Vance campaigning in Maine, for example. There's a big competitive House race up there, and there's also perhaps the marquee Senate race up there with incumbent Susan Collins, the Republican, running against, in all likelihood, Graham Platner, the Democratic presumptive frontrunner. And Vice President Vance, he was in their estate. He was campaigning. He was talking about fraud and his efforts to crack down on fraud and be good stewards of the taxpayer money. At the same time, they left Susan Collins alone. Susan Collins is a winner. She's probably the only Republican who can get elected in a state like Maine, which is a blue state. And the White House knows that to have a Republican Senate next year, they need to have people like Susan Collins in that upper chamber, even if she doesn't always agree with them 100% of the time, because as Ronald Reagan used to say, my 80% friend is not my 20% enemy. And that's the difference, I think, between this version of the Trump White House and perhaps the first one, whereas they know the political reality in states like Maine, they're not going to have someone who's dyed in the wool MAGA through and through. They're not going to win at the statewide level.
28: When it comes to redistricting in Pennsylvania, you're probably not going to see a whole lot done with that with a Democratic governor and perhaps a presidential candidate in Josh Shapiro at the helm there. If Georgia elects a Democratic governor this time around, you may not see much happen there as well. Is this redistricting trend slowing down?
29: I mean, time will tell, not only if the trend will continue, but how some of the courts will interpret some of the results that have already happened. I think of redistricting as one of those things. It's an intangible in these races, and the intangibles such as redistricting, which is potentially gain Republicans between 10 or 19 seats, if you look at it objectively, and you look at some of these really strong battle-tested incumbents Republicans have, and if you look at the fact that most of these Republican outside groups are financially well ways better off than the Democrat counterparts. Those are all the advantages the Republicans have. Those are what they're taking into this midterm battle, whereas the Democrats on their side, they have the macro fundamentals of the economy, which right now are challenging, to say the least, in terms of gas prices, in terms of inflation. And the White House knows that. And the White House knows they also have time, not a ton of time, but they still have time to potentially write voters' perceptions of how the state of the economy is right now and how people feel about the state of the country.
28: I won't let you get away without talking about China and what just happened with the president and Xi meeting. As we look at that, first of all, did the president accomplish what he wanted to when he went to China? And we heard also the Speaker of the House, Mike Johnson, say this week on the Sunday shows that, you know, the president is focused on Iran, is focused on China, and they want to get these things done before the Congress goes back to tackling the kitchen table issues. Those were Speaker Johnson's words. Is that the way to go about it? Because many people are still, I think, a little more concerned about how high prices affect them directly rather than what the global impact is.
29: First, on the China front, the People's Republic of China is a geopolitical adversary. And the first rule of a presidential meeting with an adversary is do no harm. And that was accomplished this week so far. And there's a couple things, three keys I keep an eye on coming out of that China meeting. One, on the trade front, and whether or not we're going to have more fair trade policies and our companies are going to be able to sell to Chinese markets, which we've been prohibited for so long. Two, on technology, are we going to stay ahead in this AI revolution, or are we going to potentially let China overtake us and potentially set us back immensely in the 21st century? And three, Taiwan. And that's a big unknown right now. Taiwan is responsible for 70% of the world's semiconductor production. They're essential to modern technology, modern life in the 21st century, and what's going to happen there. And that potentially remains the biggest unknown right now. And again, this was the first meeting. Three more to come. Keep an eye on what's to come. But so far, the first rule was accomplished, which no harm was done.
28: Colin Reed knows his stuff when it comes to global and domestic political ideas. He is the co-founder of South and Hill Strategies. And Colin, always great to have your perspective. And we'll talk again on the Fox News Rundown.
29: Thanks so much for having me, Grinnell.
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8: Sometimes you can tell a lot about what someone wants to do offline by looking at what they do online. Let me tell you about Pinterest's first parenting trend report. Pinterest is a huge platform. They have 600 million monthly users, 80 billion searches per month. The report found a shift from the iPad kid era to now, when parents are actually more interested in real-world adventures and hands-on activities. The Global Trends and Insights lead at Pinterest told us, families are thoughtfully designing childhoods rooted in creativity, intention, and meaningful experiences. One psychologist we spoke to said he sees this as a reflection of parents' desire to build core capacities in their children. Resilience, curiosity, self-regulation, empathy. These things don't grow automatically, but are built through lived experience. I'm Dr. Sanjay Gupta, helping you live a better life.
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9: Good morning. It's Monday, May 18th, 2026. I'm Ted Lindner. This is the Fox News Rundown. The U.S. and Israel weigh in new strikes on Iran after President Trump spoke with Israeli Prime Minister Benjamin Netanyahu over the phone over the weekend. Fox's Anita Vogel with more.
11: President Trump posting on social media that the clock is ticking. He's also warning there won't be anything left of Iran if a peace deal isn't reached soon. The new pressure comes as Washington and Tehran remain at odds more than a month into a fragile ceasefire. Tensions are also rising across the region after new Gulf drone attacks, including one on a UAE nuclear plant.
9: And a flurry of Epstein-related interviews about to begin. Starting today, one House committee will talk to one of the prison guards who oversaw Jeffrey Epstein while he was in custody up until his death.
13: The House Oversight Committee expects to speak with Tova Knoll today. She was one of the Metropolitan Correctional Center prison guards on duty when Jeffrey Epstein died in 2019. She was indicted at that time, along with a colleague, for falsifying records, accused of saying they had checked on Epstein the night he died when they had not. They pled out and did not serve any jail time. Oversight Committee Chairman James Comer has also said he wants information about cash deposits Knoll made into her account.
9: And I'm Ted Lindner. This is the Fox News Rundown.
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15: It's May 18th, and this is your Fox Daily Snapshot. Today is National No Dirty Dishes Day. No one likes to deal with dirty dishes, so instead of cooking a big messy meal, get some takeout or eat on paper plates. However, if you end up having dirty dishes in your sink at the end of the day, why not make a family activity of it? Everyone pitches in, and that way, the mess is cleaned up in no time. Also on this date, in 1953, American pilot Jacqueline Cochran became the first woman to go supersonic, breaking the sound barrier flying a Sabre 3 jet that was borrowed from the Royal Canadian Air Force. And Mount St. Helens erupted in Washington State in 1980. The ensuing landslide was the largest in history. 57 people lost their lives, and the damage caused by the eruption cost $1 billion. If it's your birthday today, you share it with actress and comedian Tina Fey, born in 1970. I'm Tushar Saxena, and that's your Fox Daily Snapshot.
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17: I'm Chad Pergram with the Speaker's Lobby. The One Big Beautiful Bill hit Alaska hard when it comes to health care. Couple that with lapsed Obamacare subsidies, which Republicans haven't renewed, and that's why GOP Alaska Senator Dan Sullivan might face a competitive re-election bid this fall. Former statewide Democratic Alaska Representative Mary Peltola is running against Sullivan. Peltola took a swipe at Sullivan's support for the GOP mega bill, pointing to a think tank's projection that it would take health care coverage away from millions of Americans. Sullivan appears well aware of his vulnerability on the issue. In the past month or so, he has broken with the GOP twice to side with Senate Democrats on health provisions. One on lowering out-of-pocket health care costs. The other vote was about insurers denying or delaying care. Sullivan was also among four GOP senators who broke with the party and voted to extend the Obamacare tax credits late last year, after previously voting against similar measures. The bill did not reach the 60-vote threshold to break a de facto filibuster. With the Speaker's Lobby, Chad Pergram, Fox News.
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18: This is House Call for Health. May is Older Americans Month. The Administration for Community Living says it's a time to recognize older Americans' contributions, highlight aging trends, and reaffirm commitment to serving older adults. This year's theme is Champion Your Health, focusing on prevention, wellness, and personal responsibility. It encourages older Americans to take an active role in managing their own health, advocating for themselves, and making informed decisions that support independence. The Awareness Month was started back in 1963, when only about 17 million living Americans had reached their 60s.
30: 65th birthday. It was also a time when about a third of older Americans lived in poverty, and there were fewer programs to help them meet their needs. That year, President John F. Kennedy and members of the National Council of Senior Citizens met, leading to the creation of Senior Citizens Month, which was changed later to Older Americans Month. For more health news, go to foxnewshealth.com. House Call for Health. I'm Lisa Brady, Fox News.
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20: In a recent social media video, War Secretary Pete Hegseth announced the formation of a special review panel which will look at the military's legal system. The reason?
21: We must deliver reliable advice, better investigations, fair military justice, and better support across the board.
20: The secretary also spoke about what he expects the outcome to include.
21: This review will result in concrete recommendations to cut bureaucracy, strengthen training and culture, and make our legal professionals far more effective.
20: Hegseth said that the goal is not to tear anything down. Instead,
21: it's about strengthening and modernizing the system so that our vital Judge Advocate General Corps can better support the warfighter, uphold the rule of law, and deliver the absolute best legal services that our troops have earned.
20: Hegseth also cited the goal of providing better investigations. Kevin Uretsky, Fox News.
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22: President Trump says she agrees that the Straits should be neither militarized nor tolled.
0: When you need to know.
13: The Senate parliamentarian Elizabeth McDonough ruled against a part of the reconciliation bill that funds Customs and Border Protection.
1: The top headlines.
23: The Federal Aviation Administration says Palm Beach International Airport will be officially renamed after President Trump on July 9th.
0: What happens next?
1: Happens here.
0: News Talk KBOI. This is the Fox News Rundown. 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
24: I'm Maria Bartiromo, and this is the Fox Business Report. The major averages ending the week sharply lower on Friday, with the Dow and NASDAQ posting losses for the week, while the S&P 500 notched a gain. 10-year Treasury yields hitting one-year highs and oil prices spiking, reigniting inflation concerns. Fed Chair Jerome Powell's term came to an end on Friday, with Kevin Warsh taking the helm at the central bank, with inflation concerns back in focus. Kathy Entwistle, Morgan Stanley Managing Director, is looking forward to Warsh leading the Fed.
25: Kevin Warsh is going to be very consistent with his policies, and that will be a positive for the markets. We're not at Morgan Stanley expecting rate cuts this year, but we will expect to see them early next year. Right now, it's just a matter of just beating down the inflation a little bit more.
24: This week brings earnings reports from the country's biggest retailers, including Walmart and Target. That's your Fox Business Report. I'm Hillary Barsky, invested in you.
0: This is the Fox News Rundown.
30: The Clarity Act is heading for the Senate floor after months of negotiations on setting rules of the road for digital assets, essentially how to regulate cryptocurrency. The bill passing the Senate Banking Committee with two Democrats joining Republicans to advance it. Massachusetts Senator Elizabeth Warren was not one of them.
26: There are huge holes in this bill.
30: Warren is the panel's ranking Democrat.
26: Law enforcement is deeply concerned that this is going to take a bad law enforcement problem and make it a whole lot worse. There are real concerns about what this is going to mean for community banks.
30: She worries about crypto institutions running something similar to a bank, luring investors to move their money, but without making the loans to small businesses and others that a community bank would. Democrats accusing Republicans of shutting down amendments to avoid having to vote on those issues. But Wyoming Republican Senator Cynthia Lummis says other steps are needed to help community banks, and that there's also more to do on the Clarity Act, including to address the ethics questions raised by lawmakers profiting from crypto.
27: The ethics part is going to apply not only to the White House and some of its higher officials, but
26: also to every member of Congress. So we have to make sure that we're being fair and not being punitive, but getting right at the heart of the problem.
30: Lumma says overall, they're trying to balance consumer protection with innovation. There is some crypto regulation already after last year's passage of the Genius Act, creating a legal framework for stable coins and mandating that they are fully backed by high-quality assets like U.S. dollars.
2: The difference is the Genius Act really focused on stable coins, and now the Clarity Act is a broader cryptocurrency bill.
30: Fox Business's Darren Botello was on Capitol Hill for the Banking Committee vote.
2: It's more extensive, and it decides which government agency is the boss of crypto, basically, to provide a legal framework for companies to follow. I know that sounds very boring, like who cares which government agency is controlling it, but it's a big deal. When exchanges aren't coming to the U.S., when people aren't doing business in the U.S. because they don't want to accidentally break a law, then that affects all of us because that's less liquidity in the market over here. That also means that's less tax dollars that are benefiting all of us.
30: How big is crypto right now, though? If it's been an issue of, you know, companies not wanting to do their crypto business here because they weren't sure about the rules, how big has it grown elsewhere? Are we now lagging behind in the U.S.?
2: Well, it's big here. About 70 million American adults, they're invested in crypto. It's a multi-trillion dollar market. It's already big here. It's bigger elsewhere in Europe and Asia. And the problem is there's more liquidity overseas because exchanges have been hesitant. Going back to the whole Binance, if you will, scandal, you know, with CZ and the charges that were brought upon him, his main argument was, I didn't know I was breaking rules because you guys don't really have clear rules. He was basically operating in a gray area like a lot of these companies do.
30: There were many amendments proposed, though, as this made it out of committee, or I should say before it made it out of committee. What have the main objections to this bill been so far on Capitol Hill?
2: The big thing we're hearing is community banks. They're terrified that if crypto firms are allowed to offer high interest stable coins, people will pull their savings out of the local banks, and this would kill the bank's ability to actually fund local small business or give you a car loan. You know, critics argue it's ethically unfair to let big tech crypto firms act like banks without actually, you know, following the same strict rules. So they're worried about a two-tier system, you know, where local banks are buried in paperwork while crypto firms, they get a light touch shortcut. And the big explanation here is why you're seeing that big difference. And, you know, the issue that, you know, is being looked at with these amendments is because traditional banks, they have way more overhead, right? Whereas the crypto industry is so new, and they just don't have the footprint that traditional banks do. And, you know, they're basically technology companies. They're not really banks. That's how they're able to offer these rewards. And so that's being looked at right now is basically like these small community banks can't compete. There's also the ethics aspect, you know, who's allowed to invest in crypto when it's talking about government officials. There's also the national security aspect. Crypto firms have been accused for years of allowing rogue states like North Korea and Iran do business secretively because, you know, it's all decentralized finance. And it's more or less anonymous. Those are the issues that the amendments are really looking at right now.
30: And when you're talking about the anonymity, I mean, for that matter, is there a big problem with people like drug smugglers, for instance, using crypto for money laundering?
2: I mean, to be completely transparent, the answer is yes. Anyone who's in crypto will tell you they have websites that use tags that will like use basically all the indicators they have to say this is most likely Iran or this is North Korea. Fox Business, we don't use those websites because it's not always right. It's not 100% foolproof, but it can tell you like roughly like basically this is happening. And so like when you're reading through these articles, you'll notice that these countries, North Korea, Iran, like according to these sites, you know, they are making these huge purchases of Bitcoin. And obviously, like without even having to look at these markers, you can tell they are, because for Iran, an example, right now, they're offering to sell ballistic missiles and other arms for crypto in exchange for Bitcoin. So why would they do that? Why would they start this, you know, eBay for their missiles to sell to other countries in exchange for Bitcoin? Because they know that this Bitcoin is a way for them to skirt around the sanctions that we have in place.
18: I'm actually surprised by the number you referenced about 70 million Americans being invested in crypto, because I had no idea it had gotten that big with sort of the average investor. How is holding something like Bitcoin as an investment different than just keeping money in a bank, for instance? Would any of the regulations so far apply taxes to crypto holdings?
2: So the answer is crypto is taxed by capital gains taxes, just like you would with stocks. The difference is if you have crypto holdings, you have no FDIC insurance to protect you. So if it's lost, then that's it. It's gone. And you're probably asking yourself, is the Clarity Act right now, is that going to change things? The answer is no. It still won't be FDIC insured, but they're trying to put new protections in place so that you don't lose your money in, you know, a huge scandal like we've seen in the past.
18: But that sounds like another reason, another thing that could raise more security concerns about Bitcoin, right, for lawmakers. Like the suggestion to put FDIC backing to something that is just, it only exists virtually. And this is the other thing about crypto that fascinates me. I mean, you can't hold a Bitcoin in your pocket. It doesn't feel the same as using a digital payment that comes out of your checking account, right? So how can people ever trust it enough to use it regularly, let's say, if it were possible to use, you know, crypto to buy a cup of coffee? I mean, will we ever get to the point where people are comfortable doing that?
2: All right. Well, so to answer your question, because I hear this all the time, people are always asking me, like, when can I actually use crypto in that manner? And the answer is you already can. There are debit cards out there that you can actually take the card, for example, swipe

0: debit cards. But the thing is that you are technically selling an asset. So Lisa, think about that. Like every time you're going to buy a cup of coffee, you're paying capital gains tax.
1: Wow. So it really is long-term better to look at it as an investment then rather than as a regular form of currency. That's what it sounds like.
0: Yeah, and especially with Bitcoin, because Bitcoin, we would consider like gold. You want to hold on to it. It's expected to shoot through the roof. I know right now it's been very volatile. And I also just want to explain, because a lot of people, you know, they see Bitcoin, the price, it goes up, it goes down. It was at 126,000 at some point. Then it shot back down to the 60s, the 70s. The thing is you have to understand, it's so new. You can't compare it to like gold or even the, you know, US dollar. I mean, a stable coin is backed by a dollar a lot of times. But the thing is like Bitcoin's so new, it's trying to find its footing. So it's not really fair to compare it to like a lot of other currencies.
1: What about doing big things with your crypto? Like, can you take out a mortgage using cryptocurrency, or does it really depend on what companies you're dealing with?
0: Yeah. So the Trump administration, they've been big proponents of this. So as of this year, Fannie Mae and Freddie Mac, they have guidelines to allow you to use crypto for a down payment. But Lisa, keep in mind, you have to sell it first and you have to convert it to US dollars, put it in a regulated bank, and then show the paper trail of where the money came from. So there's a lot that goes into it. And then for private lenders, it's not always the case, because the government can't force you to allow people to use it as collateral. So a lot of people are running into that problem right now. I'm not going to name names, but I actually spoke to some people on the Hill, lawmakers who said that, you know, they went to go buy a piece of property, and they said that all the Bitcoin investment they have could not be used as collateral with the bank they went with. And it was substantial.
1: Wow. Now, the Clarity Act still has kind of a long way to go. As it emerged from a Senate committee in one form, but technically they could still change it, right? More amendments are still possible.
0: Yes. I just talked to Senator Cynthia Lummis right after the vote, and I said, is this a victory lap? Because keep in mind, a lot of people don't understand this, but this has been in the works for like 4 or 5 years. The CEO of Coinbase, Brian Armstrong, he's been coming to Washington for like 4 years right now to try and get this deal done, to get this legislation through. He's been working on it hard. The senators, they've been working on it for months, if not years. And so I asked them, you know, is this finally a victory lap with it getting out of committee from Senate banking? And they said, no, there's still more work to be done. It's not done until it's signed into law.
1: Yeah, and as you mentioned, a variety of lawmakers have a variety of concerns, the ethics questions, the security questions. People can find out a whole lot more about crypto as the crypto campaign kicks off all this week on Fox Business. You are also hosting the Fox Business Rundown as well. So don't miss it.
0: No, don't miss it. I'm gonna promote it right here.
1: Fox Business's Darren Botello, thank you very, very much for your time.
0: Thank you, Lisa. I appreciate it.
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10: Fox News, I'm Deborah Valentine. A drone strike near a nuclear power plant belonging to one of Iran's neighbors, prompting concerns of a dangerous escalation of tensions in the Middle East. Fox's Jonathan Savage.
11: The UAE, which has previously accused Iran of drone strikes, called the incident an unacceptable act of aggression. Iran, meanwhile, says negotiations with the U.S. continue via Pakistani mediation.
10: Over the weekend, President Trump warned the clock is ticking, threatening more military action against Iran. Severe storms expected to stretch from Texas to Michigan over the next 2 days. Fox's Marianne Rafferty has details.
12: Heavy rain, strong winds, large hail, and tornadoes are all possible. At least one large tornado has already destroyed several buildings in Nebraska.
10: The severe weather threat for the central U.S. continues through Tuesday. 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

0: district their state, a longtime Tennessee Democrat who represents parts of Memphis is ending his reelection campaign. Lisa Dwyer reports.
1: Democratic Representative Steve Cohen of Tennessee announced that he is ending his bid for re-election, his career upended by the redistricting battles that are sweeping the country.
2: This is by far the most difficult moment I've had as an elected official.
1: Republicans in Tennessee enacted a new U.S. House map after a Supreme Court decision that allows the carving up of Cohen's majority black district, reshaping it to the GOP's advantage. Cohen has represented his Memphis-based district for about two decades.
2: Since my first election in 2006, I've had nine reelects, and I haven't lost a precinct in my reelects, and I've had significant African-American opponents almost every time I've run.
1: Cohen is challenging the state's redistricting effort in court and says he would re-enter the race if that lawsuit succeeds. I'm Lisa Dwyer.
0: A 27-year-old firefighter was killed in a huge fire and explosion at a lumber mill in Maine. Jennifer King reports that the Bureau of Alcohol, Tobacco, Firearms, and Explosives is also joining the investigation to determine what triggered the inferno.
3: Multiple people are injured after a fire and explosion at a lumber mill in Searsmont, Maine.
4: Multiple firefighters injured and burning.
3: In this audio, courtesy of Broadcastify.com, a first responder calls for mutual aid in scanner traffic from Kennebec area fire departments. Maine Health, a Trauma One hospital in Portland, said they were receiving 10 of the patients. Catherine Robbins Halstead with Robbins Lumber says company employees are accounted for.
5: All employees, the most important thing I'm so thankful for, are accounted for. Buildings can be replaced, employees cannot. And the fire department has done a tremendous job, and I thank them for everything that they have done.
3: Authorities are investigating the cause of the blast. I'm Jennifer King.
0: The federal deadline for major Social Security platforms to comply with the Take It Down Act arrived today. The new old tech guy, Chuck Palm, has that story.
6: If someone took a picture of your face or your kids and put it somewhere it should never be, a federal law called the Take It Down Act says that the platform has 48 hours to make that go away. And today is the deadline. Not for the law itself. That hit the books over a year ago. Today's the deadline for every major platform to have the removal system actually built, tested, and working. Amazon, Apple, Meta, Google, TikTok, X, Discord, Snapchat, Reddit, they all got letters from the FTC this week. This shows us the mechanism and shows us how it works. Because starting tomorrow, failure to pull that flagged content on time isn't a policy violation, it's a federal enforcement action. The FTC treats it as an unfair or deceptive practice and up to $53,000 per image per violation. And those numbers get very uncomfortable very fast. The law exists because AI deepfake tools got cheap and fast. Your face, your daughter's face, they all became raw material for someone with bad intentions and a free download. Congress has finally caught up. The question is now whether these platforms actually did the work or did they just send a memo to legal. Major cryptos are trending slightly up, with Bitcoin at $78,300 and Ethereum at $2,180. Follow the new old tech guy on X, at Chuck Palm.
0: Here's Monday Sports with America in the Morning's Robert Workman.
7: NBA Eastern Conference Semifinals Game 7 last night. The Cavaliers pummeled the Pistons 125-94 to punch their ticket to the East Finals for the first time since 2018. Donovan Mitchell had 26 points. Coach Kenny Atkinson.
8: When he gets in the paint and starts making other people better, you know, the dish-offs to our big guys, that was the key.
7: Three other Cleveland players topped 20 points. Game 1 for the Cavs against the Knicks in New York on Tuesday. Tonight, it's the opener of the West Final in Oklahoma City. The Spurs and the Thunder. Speaking of whom, Shai Gilgeous-Alexander named MVP for a second straight year. He garnered 83 of 100 first-place votes. Hockey, Game 7 tonight in their East semifinals, the Canadians at the Sabres. Golf second major, the PGA Championship outside Philadelphia. Aaron Rye becomes the first English-born player to win the Wanamaker Trophy in over a century. He won by 3 over John Rahm and Alex Smalley. Baseball's rivalry weekend wrapped up on Sunday. The Braves ripped the Red Sox Sox 8-1. Austin Riley belted a three-run homer for the team with the best record in the bigs. Dodgers dunked the Angels 10-1 for their fifth straight win. Rays sank the Marlins. Tampa Bay has won 18 of 22 to lead the American League. Royals blanked the Cardinals. Stephen Kolek and company scattered five hits. Phillies whitewashed the Pirates. Zach Wheeler and the Dealers with a five-hitter. Rangers shut out the Astros. Nathan Eovaldi allowed five hits. Gavin Collier got the last six outs. White Sox shaded the Cubs on Edgar Caro's walk-off tater in the 10th. Mets rallied past the Yankees in 10. Wins for the Padres, Giants, Diamondbacks, Guardians, Orioles, Twins, and Blue Jays. That's Monday Sports.
0: Thank you, sir. When we return on America in the Morning, move over Rosie the Riveter for This American Welder after these messages.
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0: It's 5 till America in the Morning continues. Lainey Wilson, Ella Langley, and Cody Johnson were the big talk of Sunday night's ACM Awards. Entertainment reporter Kevin Carr has a recap.
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25: Thank you to the fans. I don't know why you latched onto this song, but thank you for doing it.
22: 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The Red Clay Strays went home with Group of the Year, and in a blast from the past, Brooks and Dunn won Duo of the Year.
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22: 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There were some other highlights, like Shaboozey joining Twain on stage to wish a happy birthday to country music legend Willie Nelson, who turned 93 in April.
27: Happy birthday, Willie!
22: Other big wins include Avrianna for new female artist and Tucker Wetmore as new male artist. Fans can rewatch the ceremony on demand through Prime Video. I'm Kevin Carr.
0: She may not be Bob the Builder or Rosie the Riveter, but a community college student in Michigan will be heading to China representing the United States, the first time a woman has done that in a welding competition. Correspondent Donna Warder reports.
1: Michaela Spacito is a student at Washtenaw Community College in Ann Arbor, Michigan, and she's really good at welding. So good, she'll be the first female welder to represent the United States at a worldwide competition in China in September called the World Skills Competition.
2: So three people from across the country came together in Huntsville, and so we did a three-day competition, and it was very, very close the whole time, but I was the one who made it to Shanghai. So I will be representing the United States in Shanghai, China this September.
1: Spacito said when she was a kid, she had a dream of being the first female to accomplish something.
2: I just figured everything was already taken. So when I got to this position, I figured out that this is kind of my shot to be make history in a way.
1: She says she's getting a lot of practice.
2: I'm currently welding 80 hours a week, and in between now and September, I'll be doing a series of practice competitions.
1: Her instructor, Alex Peskowski, finished second in the competition in 2013.
3: If you're successful, it's going to open up all kinds of doors for you.
1: I'm Donna Warder.
0: America in the Morning for Monday, May 18th, 2026, is produced by Jeff McKay. I'm John Trout. This is Westwood One.
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29: Better move fast. I'm Dave Anthony, Fox News. That's President Trump's latest warning on Truth Social, writing the clock is ticking, and they better get moving or there won't be anything left of them. As the conflict remains at a standstill, days after the president called Iran's counterproposal trying to work out a deal, garbage. And if the U.S. resumes bombing, Fox's Trey Inkst reports from Tel Aviv.
30: We understand, according to regional sources, that President Trump has been presented with a variety of options, and these would likely include going after the remaining leadership of the Iranian regime, and also a variety of other targets, going after the storage facilities where they still have a variety of missiles in underground areas.
29: Iran appears to have again attacked its Gulf neighbor, the United Arab Emirates, with drones.
31: Three entered from the western part of the country. Two were shot down. One hit an electrical generator outside the Baraka nuclear power plant near the border with Saudi Arabia. This is UAE's only nuclear power plant, guys. It has four reactors, which supplies up to a quarter of the country's electricity. UAE's ambassador to Washington posting on X, quote, "The attack targeting the Baraka plant is unacceptable act of aggression."
29: That's Fox's Lucas Tomlinson in Dubai. The U.S. Navy and the FAA are investigating a mid-air collision of two fighter jets during an air show in Idaho yesterday. All four aboard safely ejected, parachuting down while the jets hit the ground in giant plumes of black smoke. Now an update on that hantavirus-stricken cruise ship.
32: The MV Hondius was carrying 25 crew members and two medical personnel when it reached Rotterdam in the Netherlands this morning. The crew will enter immediate quarantine. The ship will now be disinfected. It ends a sailing from Argentina during which three passengers died, including a Dutch couple believed to have brought hantavirus on board.
29: Fox's Jonathan Savage, a Canadian passenger, tested positive. 18 Americans remain in quarantine in the U.S. as a precaution. There's also an Ebola outbreak in Africa, 300 cases, 80 deaths. Some Americans are infected there, but the CDC says there's a low Ebola risk here. America's listening to Fox News.
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19: 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Monday morning commute is looking nice with no slowdowns on eastbound 94 coming out of Canyon County. That continues eastbound through Meridian on 94 with no slowdowns or merging delays at 10 Mile Road, Meridian Road, and Eagle Road. Past Eagle Road, no slowdowns at the Flying Y. Also not seeing any slowdowns on the inbound connector.
20: Weather from the CBS 2 Weather Center.
33: Taking a look at temperatures across the Treasure Valley, we're in for a bit of a warm-up every day from below-average temperatures like we're going to see today and tomorrow to slightly above-average temperatures like we'll see as we get to the later parts of this week. Today, expect highs in the upper 60s with some windy conditions. For KBOI, I'm CBS2 Aiden Greco.
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35: Well, good morning. Welcome to a Monday. Back at it again at 6:07, 43 degrees in downtown Boise. Good news. If you still have your patio furniture in your backyard, you're not going to have to worry about it blowing away again today. Wow.
0: It was smart to buy metal furniture.
35: crazy wind yesterday. It's going to be much nicer. Still going to remain cool, though, as you just heard there, at least ahead of the Memorial Day weekend. If you have plans, by the way, this is Memorial Day weekend upcoming. If you have plans, continue with them because the weather this weekend is supposed to be fantabulous with highs in the mid to upper 80s through the Memorial Day weekend and calm winds.
1: Yeah.
35: No, okay. None of that 25 to 50 mile an hour gusts that we saw.
0: Like I said, yesterday. I grew up in Twin Falls, so that's just a normal day down there.
35: And I'm in Nampa, and kind of normal day there. Mm-hmm. So pretty crazy yesterday. Lots to talk about today as we get back. Of course, one of the biggest stories of the day. For the third time in the last 23 years, there was another crash at Gunfighter Skies Air Show in Mountain Home yesterday.
2: All four crew members ejected safely after two Navy jets collided and crashed Sunday during an air show at the Mountain Home Air Force Base in western Idaho. The U.S. Pacific Fleet said the collision involved two U.S. Navy EA-18G Growlers from the Electronic Attack Squadron 129 in Whidbey Island, Washington. Dramatic video posted to social media appears to show the aircraft performing an aerial demonstration when the crash occurred and almost immediately after four parachutes deployed. Nobody at the military base was hurt, but they did go on immediate lockdown following the mid-air collision and the remainder of the show was canceled.
0: How early in the show was that?
35: I'm not quite sure, and I haven't seen any posted. I mean, with the rest of it being canceled, my guess is probably halfway or less than halfway through. Also started a brush fire after the two jets landed and exploded with a huge fireball. That was put out, thank goodness, because with the high winds, that could have got out of control very quickly.
0: I mean, it looked like they just... that they collided, but they attached together almost.
35: Yeah, I think they did.
0: Like they couldn't break apart, and so they broke apart.
35: And the weird thing was, I mean, these are jets, and it looked like everything was happening in super slow motion. I had to look at it again after I watched the video, and I'm like, okay, is this slowing down? No, this is regular speed, and like you said, they came together and looked like they couldn't get apart. Not that they wouldn't have crashed anyway.
0: Now watch
35: colliding midair.
0: Watch our new piggyback trick.
35: Wow.
0: Whoops.
35: And like I said, this is the third time we've had a crash in the last 23 years, back in 2003.
0: I'm glad all four of them were all right, though.
35: Another jet crashed in 2018. A hang glider crashed, and that person was killed. And as Chris just said, luckily nobody... was killed in this. We haven't heard. We heard that they're all safe, but we haven't heard if there were any injuries.
0: This morning, I didn't hear about any injuries, but it was reported that they're in stable condition, which I guess is good.
35: Yeah, I had heard, and I don't know if this is true, that Life Flight had flown one of them to the hospital. Mm. If you were there attending the air show yesterday, got to see it. Love to hear your input, 208-336-3700. That's the other good thing is nobody on the ground was hurt because we have seen crashes like this at air shows before.
0: Oh, yeah.
35: Where people were hurt or killed.
0: In Germany, one of them went right into the crowd and just mowed people down.
35: There's going to be an investigation, obviously, in this. Was it pilot error? I was kind of surprised because, and I don't know what the wind conditions were like in Mountain Home, which is, 60 miles away from where I was yesterday.
0: Generally, it's fairly windy there, too.
35: I was kind of actually surprised that the jets were flying because they had said that if there was high winds, that the show probably wouldn't come off. But they ended up flying anyway, so after an investigation, we'll find out... what the cause or what contributed to the jet collision, mid-air collision. Right. But as of right now, we don't know anything. Of course, it took hours for people to get out of the show yesterday because the base was closed down, and nobody was allowed to leave for quite a while, since something like 3 hours. So we'll have more on this. And like I said, I'd love to hear from you if you had a chance to see it yesterday. We'll talk more about this throughout the rest of the show. Got updates from our CBS 2 affiliate that we'll get some audio from also today. Other things we're going to be talking about. Supreme Court handed down a decision on Friday over Virginia redistricting maps. We'll share that with you. In addition to that, Trump still shows his power as GOP incumbents continue to lose their primaries to Trump-backed candidates.
0: Right, the ones that didn't support him or the ones that voted for him, you know, to be impeached or whatever it was most recently, they are being defeated one by one.
35: Showing still he has power within the GOP.
0: Mm-hmm.
35: Also in Tennessee, a Democratic congressman who has been in office for 8 terms, 19 years, has ended his campaign after redistricting in Tennessee, changed those maps. So it looks like instead of a white old Jewish man, Democrat, more than likely it's looking like a black woman, Republican, will be elected from that congressional district.
0: Rarest of birds.
35: In addition to that, our primary is tomorrow. Early voting is over, by the way.
0: It's too late to vote early.
35: You can vote tomorrow. Now, here's the thing. We are going to be giving away concert tickets tomorrow for one specific way. All right? And this, now, you may already actually have this picture. All right? So tomorrow, we're going to be looking for you. Take a picture of yourself with your I voted sticker on. And then send it to us. You'll be texting us. So this is something to remind you. This will be happening all day tomorrow from 8 a.m. till 8 p.m. This is our contest. You will be sending in your pictures, and you'll be entered in for Jason Aldean tickets. And remember, the only people who will be entered in this contest are people that send your pictures. I voted. And you could already have this because early voting is taken. Like, my, for instance, my wife has a picture of herself with her I voted sticker. She can't enter to win, so you're not going to compete against her.
0: That's a good point.
35: But this will be going on all day tomorrow during primary elections. Also, a shooting in Boise over the weekend. We'll give you the details we know of that. A woman has turned herself in and is currently in jail. And we'll give you an Iran update attacking UAE and Saudi Arabia over the weekend, striking near a nuclear power plant in the UAE. As a matter of fact, it's their only nuclear power plant. So we'll give you more details on that.
0: And if that sounds hazardous to you, then it means you've been paying attention.
35: We'll give you all the details on that, a whole lot more. And, of course, our phone lines are open at 208-336-3700. In addition to all that, we also have sports updates for you with Chris. First update this morning is brought to you by Riceworks Asian Fusion Steakhouse, downtown CUNA. And, of course, they're closed today and tomorrow. Keep that in mind. Monday and Tuesday is their weekend, so they can rest, recuperate, and get back to getting ready to open up on Wednesday every week, beginning at 4 o'clock, 4 until close Wednesday through Sunday every week at Riceworks in downtown CUNA.
0: Boise State's track and field team won 4 individual conference championships at the Mountain West meet this weekend in Clovis, California.
1: Kyle Robertson won 2 titles, taking 2 events on the same day, the 800 and 1500 meters. It was conference championships number 4 and 5 in her career, and she was a repeat winner in the 1500. The last time a Bronco won both was in 1997 in the Big West. The men's team had 2 winners, Raquan Weatherspoon in the long jump and Alex Thompson in the 1500 meters. The 4 individual titles were the most for the Broncos since 2019. The women's team took 3rd, its highest place ever in the Mountain West, while the men were 6th, their best finish since 2019. Bob Beeler, News Talk KBOI.
0: Englishman Aaron Rye won the PGA Championship Sunday at Aronimink in Newtown Square, Pennsylvania, making six birdies in the last 10 holes of the tournament to finish with a 65 on Sunday, giving him a four-day score of 9 under par. He shot par Thursday, 1 under Friday, 3 under Saturday, and 5 under Sunday. For his efforts, Rye receives a check for $3,690,000. Tied for second place, three shots back, were American Alex Smalley and Spaniard John Rahm.
3: You remember the guy we talked about on Friday morning who had showed up 30 seconds late for his tee time, and it was assist to a two-stroke penalty. On Friday, his tee time was 12:23. Guess what time he showed up for his tee time?
0: 12:24.
3: 9:30.
0: Oh. Okay. So he learned his lesson. He
3: not only learned his lesson, I think you could say he over-learned his lesson.
0: In the NBA, no team in the Eastern Conference won more games this season than Detroit, but the Pistons will not be the 2026 champion. Sunday, Detroit was routed by fourth seed Cleveland, 125-94. Donovan Mitchell led the Cavaliers with 26 points, and Jared Allen and Sam Merrill each added 23. Cleveland wins the series 4-3 and advances to the Eastern Conference Finals against the third-seeded Knicks. Game 1 will be Tuesday in New York. Game 1 of the Western Conference Finals is tonight at 6:30 p.m. on NBC. Number 2 seed San Antonio plays at number 1 seed Oklahoma City. Over the weekend, the Thunder's point guard Shai Gilgeous-Alexander was named NBA Most Valuable Player for the second season in a row. Center Nikola Jokic of Denver was the runner-up, and Victor Wembanyama, the center for the Spurs, finished third in the voting. And that's sports.
3: Did you hear the screaming yesterday? I heard it in Nampa.
0: The screaming?
3: Yeah.
0: About?
3: You didn't hear it?
0: I don't think so.
3: Nate Shulman.
0: Oh, when Cleveland won.
3: When Cleveland won,
0: that's right.
3: I heard. What was that? Oh, that sounded like Nate Shulman. It was.
0: He's a fan of all the Cleveland teams that haven't changed their name.
3: Yeah. So he was very, very happy. And speaking of the most valuable player, did you see what he bought all of his teammates?
0: Yeah. No, I didn't. What?
3: He had, oh my gosh, he had trench coats, he had golf bags, just a huge basket full of stuff, and then he bought personalized Rolex watches for each one. So you're probably talking a few hundred thousand dollars in gifts for his teammates.
0: Congratulate me on my MVP. And by the way, here's your goodie bag.
3: Yeah. Well, you probably couldn't be MVP without all your teammates, so it's kind of a nice thing, and when you're making, you know, what, $50 million a year, it's just a small dent.
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19: 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Monday morning commute is looking nice with no slowdowns on eastbound 94 coming out of Canyon County. That continues eastbound through Meridian on 94 with no slowdowns or merging delays at 10 Mile Road, Meridian Road, and Eagle Road. Past Eagle Road, no slowdowns at the Flying Y. Also not seeing any slowdowns on the inbound connector.
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33: 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We're going to start below average today, even possibly tomorrow. 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For KBOI, I'm CBS2 Aiden Greco.
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15: You and I have never met, but I'm willing to bet that there is something you would like to do, but you feel like you can't, that it's too hard, that you don't deserve it. A colleague of mine recently told me about this new book called Brave Shift, 30 Mindset Changes to Transform Your Life. It's written by a woman named Michelle Carrer. Carrer says the one thing most people forget when they set a goal is to attach a reason to it. Having that reason is big, because when you don't want to do something that's necessary to reach your goal, you can go back to your reason to find the motivation you need. Try to frame your goal as something you want to achieve, as opposed to being a bad part of yourself that you want to change. That will make you more likely to succeed, as will asking for help. All of us need it, and it makes people feel good to help you achieve your goals. I'm Dr. Sanjay Gupta, helping you live a better life.
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5: Should reiterate that our phone lines are open as we get underway today. 208-336-3700. 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We have a text in from somebody who attended the show, the gunfighter show in Mountain Home, said, I was at the air show yesterday when the incident occurred. It happened about 1 hour after flight demonstrations started. Okay, so it's early in the show. You couldn't see it happen as they were setting up and approaching from behind the crowd. We knew they were supposed, I think is what you meant to be saying here, to be coming from that direction. So everybody was looking that direction when a large plume of black smoke started rising up and getting larger. Hmm. We immediately knew they had crashed. The announcers very quickly told the crowd that they crashed, but all four chutes were seen open. It was a while later that they announced that all four were okay. Life Flight was there and dispatched, but did not transport anybody to the hospital.
6: Okay.
5: So that's good news. So it's, and like I said, we haven't heard an update on, other than to say everybody is in stable condition, if there were any minor injuries or anything like that to any one of the four navigators. But they did, chutes all open, thank goodness. Nobody was hurt. Nobody in the crowd was hurt. And everybody is safe, and an investigation, of course, will continue. If you had a chance to see it, because some people were watching it, because there were a large number of videos posted to social media yesterday showing the mid-air collision. That's how Chris and I obviously got to see it. We weren't at the show,
6: right,
5: but did get to see it on social media. Once again, if you want to weigh in with your thoughts, if you were at the show yesterday, go ahead and weigh in. Email us, text us, or you can give us a call, 208-336-3700.
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8: 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Monday morning drive still looking nice coming out of Canyon County on eastbound 94. No slowdowns at Karcher, Northside, Franklin, or Garrity Boulevard. Continuing eastbound through Meridian, things are looking busier as more cars are hitting the road, but no major slowdowns at 10 Mile Road, Meridian Road, and Eagle Road. Past Eagle Road, no slowdowns at the Flying Y. No slowdowns going into downtown Boise on the inbound connector.
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10: We're starting the week off on another bit of a gusty note. Probably not as gusty as we saw over the weekend, but winds will still be there. Things will die down as the temperatures pick up, though, as we head into the middle and later parts of this week. It looks like this Memorial Day weekend is going to be fantastic. For KBOI, I'm CBS2 anchor Aiden Greco.
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16: We are finally starting to learn more things we can do to keep our brains sharp as we age.
3: A lot of people think crossword puzzles or Sudoku might do the trick, but the science doesn't really bear that out. What one recent study found, though, was that a certain type of brain training seems to have a significant impact on cognition as we get older. It wasn't memory or even problem-solving tasks that moved the needle. It was an interactive computerized game that tested the ability to recognize two separate images in faster and faster sequences. It's what we call a task of divided attention, in which you don't have a conscious strategy on how to improve. That's according to the study's lead author. You're just trying to do the best you can to figure out how to divide your attention. Now, the game in this study was called Double Decision, if you want to find it and try it out yourself. I'm Dr. Sanjay Gupta, helping you live a better life.
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6: Fox News, I'm Gianna Gelosi. President Trump says the clock is ticking for Iran, urging them to come to the table before it's too late, with Trump and Israel's Benjamin Netanyahu reportedly weighing resuming military action on the regime.
16: The president's post comes as reports indicate the Iranians have submitted a revised proposal to Pakistani mediators aimed at addressing some of the gaps in their previous response that President Trump described as a piece of garbage.
6: Fox's Trey Yings, millions of Americans across the central U.S. will see some severe weather conditions to start the week.
17: Heavy rain, strong winds, large hail, and tornadoes are all possible. At least one large tornado has already destroyed several buildings in Nebraska. Thousands there are also without power. And severe storms are expected to stretch over 1,000 miles from Texas to Michigan.
6: And that is Fox's Marianne Rafferty. 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
5: 632 208 336 3700, pound 670 on your Verizon Wireless. Once again, want to remind you that coming up is the Idaho primaries tomorrow. Early voting ended on Friday. But we want to see that you voted. We're going to pay you for it, too. Well, one person's going to win anyway. Text to win coming up here tomorrow. Now, you may already have a picture, and that's perfectly fine. If you voted early and you have an I Vote sticker, took a picture of yourself, be ready to text that coming up tomorrow, 8 a.m. to 8 p.m. That's when the polls are open. We will be taking your picture text to 208-336-3700. By the way, you have to have your sticker saying I voted. Don't just send us a selfie of you and say, hey, I voted. No, we want to see I Vote sticker.
18: Now, I imagine you could, if you don't have a sticker, you could, you know, make an AI picture, but I'd like to say it's against the rules, but we probably won't know the
5: difference. We couldn't tell. No. Anyway, that's going to be happening, and the payoff is Jason Aldean concert tickets. So, once again, I want to give this to you tomorrow so you can be prepared to do this. Don't forget, when you go vote, polls will open up tomorrow at 8 o'clock. If you need information, where you're going to go, you might want to check that out, because precincts change from year to year. All the information, who you're going to be voted on, sample ballots, voteidaho.gov, if you want to get all the details before you head out tomorrow to do your voting. Phone lines open once again this morning if you want to take part in the show. That is not only allowed, it is encouraged. You can call us up at 208-336-3700, 800-529-5264. 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CapEd Credit Union text line is 208-336-3700. Another text on the Mountain Home crash yesterday. This person writes in, if there is anything good out of this accident, NTSB doesn't investigate accidents on a military installation. It's all handled by the base where the accident took place, so we shouldn't have to wait a year to find out what actually took place.
18: Well, good news there.
5: Yeah. Like I said, the investigation is going on, and I'm sure we're going to find out if this happened to be pilot error, if there was something going on possibly with the wind. I'm not saying it that there was, but there was very windy conditions. And by the way, Jets fly in windy conditions in battle all the time. So that's not something, it's like, well, we can't fly today because we have wind, so we're going to ground the jets even though we're being attacked. So wind may have contributed, but it's not like jets don't fly in wind. And airplanes, too, for that matter. They fly in wind all the time. Unless, of course, it's hurricane winds, and we didn't have that yesterday. May have seemed like it.
18: Rarely do in Mountain Home.
5: Mm-hmm. So, anyway, 208-336-3700 if you want to continue to weigh in. If you were there, love to hear from you, too.
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8: 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Monday morning commute starting to look a little bit busier coming out of Canyon County with slowdowns on eastbound 94 at Northside and Garrity Boulevard. Continuing eastbound through Meridian, looking busier but no major slowdowns at 10 Mile Road, Meridian Road, and Eagle Road. Past Eagle Road, no slowdowns at the Flying Y. Also not seeing any slowdowns on the inbound connector.
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10: Taking a look at temperatures across the Treasure Valley, we're in for a bit of a warm-up every day from below-average temperatures like we're going to see today and tomorrow to slightly above-average temperatures like we'll see as we get to the later parts of this week. Today, expect highs in the upper 60s with some windy conditions. For KBOI, I'm CBS2 Aiden Greco.
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15: A Better Life with Dr. Sanjay Gupta.
29: So-called superagers, they are an enviable segment of the population. People who are older than 80, whose brains function like someone a fraction of their age. It's true, a lot of these people have genetics on their side, but more and more research is bearing out the idea that people who practice good brain health also slow their cognitive decline. Dr. Richard Isaacson, a pioneer in the Alzheimer's space, told us that, quote, his studies have found lifestyle changes including diet, exercise, reducing stress and optimizing sleep, along with managing vascular risk factors with certain medications, can actually help grow brain areas and also reduce telltale signs of Alzheimer's, such as tau tangles and amyloid plaques. What else helps? Staying social, surrounding yourself with family and friends, and maybe even volunteering for a real sense of purpose. I'm Dr. Sanjay Gupta, helping you live a better life.
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4: It is Monday morning. Stock market will be back opening after a down day across the board on Friday. That's right. We didn't set any new record highs for anything on Friday. As of this morning, it looks like ahead of the opening here in just a little over 45 minutes, should be also opening in the red for all three of the indexes. Not much. Dow futures are down 40. They were just a little while ago down 150, so kind of clawed back a little bit. S&P and NASDAQ are down just a little bit. Nick Daniels will be in talking about news driving the stock market this morning and also what economic news we could be looking forward to for the coming week. That will be coming up here at about 7:20. Wanted to give you an update on a story we told you about last week. And as a reminder, if you remember last week on Tuesday, it was 95 degrees, something like that, here in Boise. And they had a child that was rescued from a car by a Garden City police officer.
5: A Garden City police officer is being credited with saving a

0: with the baby. And we're busy trying to go find help to get the baby out of the car, unlock the car. No malfeasance here. Yeah. Baby wasn't left on purpose. The baby apparently was locked in the car on accident.
1: I guess they couldn't find a rock.
0: I mean, if I get it, you probably don't want to smash your own window.
1: Yeah, ideally, yeah.
0: So, no charges. And once again, the update is, once again, that this was deemed an accident. But it is a good reminder. As Chris mentioned last week, not just kids, pets, as we are going to be attempting or getting close to 80s, mid-80s by later in the week, this upcoming Memorial Day weekend, we've seen highs as high as 87 expected through the Treasure Valley. So just keep that in mind as you head out on the highways and byways for this Memorial weekend, which what I am going to be sure with high gas prices is going to be so busy that nobody is traveling anymore.
1: I wish that didn't make sense to me, but it does.
0: It kind of does, doesn't it?
1: Mm-hmm.
0: KBOI News Time is 6. Oh, look at that. Dow, after being down 150, is now in the green. All right, this will be interesting to find out if there's any actual news driving this morning. Time for another update on what's going on with sports with Chris. 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Remember, you can always make your reservations ahead of time. Easy to do. Take you a few seconds. Just do that by going to opentable.com.
1: Boise State's track and field team won 4 individual conference championships at the Mountain West meet this weekend in Clovis, California.
2: Kyle Robertson won 2 titles, taking 2 events on the same day, the 800 and 1500 meters. It was conference championships number 4 and 5 in her career, and she was a repeat winner in the 1500. The last time a Bronco won both was in 1997 in the Big West. The men's team had 2 winners, Raquan Weatherspoon in the long jump and Alex Thompson in the 1500 meters. The 4 individual titles were the most for the Broncos since 2019. The women's team took 3rd, its highest place ever in the Mountain West, while the men were 6th, their best finish since 2019. Bob Beeler, News Talk KBOI.
1: In the Stanley Cup playoffs, there is 1 game tonight. Montreal plays at Buffalo. That'll be at 5:30 p.m. on ESPN. That second round series is tied at 3. The starting lineup is set for Sunday's Indianapolis 500, and Stingray Rob, who was born in Boise and grew up in Payette, will participate. He will be starting in the final row at the number 33 position. That's out of 33 cars. At the pole position will be last year's winner, Alex Palou. Also in row 1 will be Alexander Rossi and David Malukas, and that's sports.
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4: Constant lower back pain, sore feet, go demonstrate a full body massage chair, Easy Chair Plus and Mattress on Eustick Road between Curtis and Cole. Easy Chair Plus and Mattress open 11 to 5 Tuesday through Saturday. Still seeing slowdowns on eastbound 94 coming out of Canyon County at Karcher, Northside, Franklin, and Garrity Boulevard. We are now seeing slowdowns going through Meridian on 94 as well at Meridian Road and Eagle Road. Past Eagle Road, no slowdowns going into downtown Boise on the inbound connector. Also not seeing any slowdowns on 94 going out towards the Boise Airport, Micron, or Mountain Home.
5: Weather from the CBS 2 Weather Center.
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7: 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We're going to start below average today, even possibly tomorrow. 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For KBOI, I'm CBS2 Aiden Greco.
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9: When it comes to the myriad reasons people don't get enough exercise, psychologist Diana Hill has heard them all. She's the author of a new book with a great title, I Know I Should Exercise, But. On a recent episode of my podcast, Chasing Life, Hill told me the number one reason people don't exercise is because they don't feel like they have enough time. She told us that she encourages people she works with to shift from an either-or mindset to a both-and mindset. Hill herself uses time at her son's baseball game to walk around the field cheering him on instead of sitting on the sidelines. She also recommends setting up your space at home, at work, in the car to facilitate movement. So every night before I go to bed, I lay out my workout clothes next to my bathroom sink so they are waiting there for me as a good reminder. I'm Dr. Sanjay Gupta, helping you live a better life.
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16: It's May 18th, and this is your Fox Daily Snapshot. Today is National No Dirty Dishes Day. No one likes to deal with dirty dishes, so instead of cooking a big messy meal, get some takeout or eat on paper plates. However, if you end up having dirty dishes in your sink at the end of the day, why not make a family activity of it? Everyone pitches in, and that way, the mess is cleaned up in no time. Also on this date, in 1953, American pilot Jacqueline Cochran became the first woman to go supersonic, breaking the sound barrier flying a Sabre 3 jet that was borrowed from the Royal Canadian Air Force. And Mount St. Helens erupted in Washington State in 1980. The ensuing landslide was the largest in history. 57 people lost their lives, and the damage caused by the eruption cost $1 billion. If it's your birthday today, you share it with actress and comedian Tina Fey, born in 1970. I'm Tushar Saxena, and that's your Fox Daily Snapshot.
17: This is House Call for Health. May is Older Americans Month. The Administration for Community Living says it's a time to recognize older Americans' contributions, highlight aging trends, and reaffirm commitment to serving older adults. This year's theme is Champion Your Health, focusing on prevention, wellness, and personal responsibility. It encourages older Americans to take an active role in managing their own health, advocating for themselves, and making informed decisions that support independence. The Awareness Month was started back in 1963, when only about 17 million living Americans had reached their 65th birthday. It was also a time when about a third of older Americans lived in poverty, and there were fewer programs to help them meet their needs. That year, President John F. Kennedy and members of the National Council of Senior Citizens met, leading to the creation of Senior Citizens Month, which was changed later to Older Americans Month. For more health news, go to foxnewshealth.com. House Call for Health. I'm Lisa Brady, Fox News.
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19: 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The company is partnering with Plaid, the financial connection platform already used to link consumers' checking, savings, credit, and investment accounts to vendors and retailers. They work with more than 12,000 financial institutions. 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The company says this brings specific protection and privacy to such conversations with the bot. It can also use the personal data to create dashboards to help a user track their money. ChatGPT follows other AIs like Perplexity in offering such integrations. The integration can also be disconnected upon request. 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
21: In a recent social media video, War Secretary Pete Hegseth announced the formation of a special review panel, which will look at the military's legal system. The reason?
22: We must deliver reliable advice, better investigations, fair military justice, and better support across the board.
21: The secretary also spoke about what he expects the outcome to include.
22: This review will result in concrete recommendations to cut bureaucracy, strengthen training and culture, and make our legal professionals far more effective.
21: Hegseth said that the goal is not to tear anything down. Instead,
22: it's about strengthening and modernizing the system so that our vital Judge Advocate General Corps can better support the warfighter, uphold the rule of law, and deliver the absolute best legal services that our troops have earned.
21: Hegseth also cited the goal of providing better investigations. Kevin Uretsky, Fox News.
18: It's Fox Wheels.
23: As the U.S. expects China to commit to billions in U.S. goods, lawmakers and auto industry execs are urging the Trump administration to continue to ban Chinese vehicles in the U.S., fearing some say the president could lift the ban that includes a 100% tariff on them, making it impossible for manufacturers to import and resell Chinese vehicles. U.S. Trade Rep Jamison Greer, who was with the president recently in China, saying there are no plans to amend the Connect Car Rule that restricts the importation and sale of vehicle connectivity systems and automated driving systems that are linked to foreign adversaries. Commerce Secretary Howard Lutnick has also ruled out Chinese investments in the U.S. auto sector, suggesting the president wouldn't allow it. That as a new bipartisan bill has also been introduced aimed at expanding restrictions on Chinese cars in the U.S. That's Fox Wheels. I'm Jeff Manasso, Fox News.
18: KBOI traffic.
24: 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Monday morning drive still looking busy coming out of Canyon County with slowdowns at Karcher, Northside, Franklin, and Garrity Boulevard on eastbound I-84. Continuing eastbound through Meridian on I-84, slowdowns at 10 Mile Road, Meridian Road, and some minor slowdowns going through the Eagle Road interchange.
17: Weather from the CBS 2 Weather Center.
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3: 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Probably not as gusty as we saw over the weekend, but winds will still be there. Things will die down as the temperatures pick up, though, as we head into the middle and later parts of this week. It looks like this Memorial Day weekend is going to be fantastic. 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
6: 208-336-3700, #670 on your Verizon Wireless if you want to take part in the show. If you were at the gun show, the Gunfighters Guys Air Show yesterday in Mountain Home. 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We'll get more details on that coming up. Talk about that after top of the hour news once again. 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You missed out on the KBOI sweet deal a couple weeks ago because you weren't fast enough, and it sold out in less than 5 minutes. Well, here's your chance to get one for free. All you have to do is answer the Casper and Chris Damn Near Impossible question brought to you by Berkshire Hathaway Home Services, Silverhawk Realty, 208-888-4128. When it comes to your real estate needs, one number you need to know, so lock it into your phone today, 208-888-4128. The top five states that manufacture the most guns are Missouri, Florida, North Carolina, Mississippi, and this state, which manufactures the most guns in the U.S. Which state is it that manufactures the most guns? Just need to know the name of the state. If you know, stick around after 8. You can win.
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25: Will the ceasefire end? I'm Dave Anthony, Fox News.
26: The Middle East remains on edge, waiting to see if the war will resume in the days ahead.
25: Fox's Trey Yings in Tel Aviv after President Trump warned Iran on Truth Social, the clock is ticking and they better move fast or there'll be nothing left of them if they don't work out a deal.
26: While diplomatic efforts play out, the economic situation in Iran is getting worse each day due to the ongoing U.S. blockade of Iranian ports. CENTCOM says more than 80 commercial vessels have been redirected and 4 were disabled to enforce the blockade. A senior Israeli official told Fox News that early signs are developing of a fuel crisis in Iran, with long lines at gas stations being observed.
25: We don't have that here, but gas prices have surged more than $1.50 in the conflict. However, AAA's national average for regular $4.51 per gallon is a penny less than a week ago, and oil prices, they're down more than 2% this morning. Luigi Mangione due back in state court this hour, ahead of a judge's expected ruling in the murder case against him. Mangione also faces federal charges in the 2024 shooting death of United Healthcare CEO Brian Thompson outside a New York City hotel.
27: Mangione's lawyers argue that when he was arrested sitting at that McDonald's in Altoona, Pennsylvania, 5 days after the killing, police there violated his rights. Cops seized his backpack and possessions without a search warrant. They only got one more than 7 hours later.
25: Fox's Eric Shawn outside the New York court. A gun was found in the backpack along with a journal with Mangione's anti-healthcare writings. Three juveniles in custody after a series of weekend shootings in Austin, Texas. The last one arrested last night.
28: At least two of the teenagers in custody are suspected of driving around Austin in stolen cars, firing shots at pedestrians, apartment buildings, homes, and two fire stations Saturday and Sunday. At least 12 shootings in all. 4 people are wounded, 1 critically.
25: Fox's Chris Foster. Well, 18 Americans remain in quarantine in the U.S. as a precaution after the hantavirus outbreak on a cruise ship. There's an African Ebola outbreak in the Congo and Uganda. 300 people infected, about 80 deaths. 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
34: How did I lose weight? 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True story. 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
25: Senator Bill Cassidy's primary loss. The president targeted the Republican in part because Cassidy was one of the GOP senators who voted to convict Trump after he was impeached over the January 6th Capitol riot, though in all the president was acquitted. Trump-backed Julia Letlow and John Fleming finished ahead of Cassidy in the primary and will be in a June runoff. Republican Senator Lindsey Graham tells NBC's Meet the Press.
1: Those who try to destroy Trump politically, stand in the way of his agenda, are going to lose.
25: Tomorrow, there's another Republican the president wants voted out in a Kentucky primary, Thomas Massey, whom he calls the worst Republican congressman in history. Today, War Secretary Pete Hegseth will campaign in Kentucky for the Trump-backed challenger, Ed Gullrein.
2: On ABC's This Week, Massey said he knows why the president is on social media and the Secretary of War is campaigning against him.
7: It's because they're panicked and they really haven't been able to gain a lead in this race.
2: Hegseth will also appear at Fort Campbell today. Some have said his campaign stop violates the Hatch Act, which bars some in the executive branch from appearing under their official titles. The Pentagon says Hegseth will campaign in his personal capacity. Grinnell Scott, Fox News.
25: On Wall Street, ahead of the opening bell, a turnaround. Stock futures were down big. Now they're rising modestly. In the NBA playoffs, Cleveland knocks out the top seed in the East, Detroit.
8: We're along this journey. Every step is a step further. We just have a job more to do.
9: On Prime Video, Jared Allen of the Cleveland Cavaliers scored 23 points in the clinching Game 7 in Detroit last night, where the Cavs clobbered the Pistons 125-94 to move it to the Eastern Conference Finals versus the Knicks, with Game 1 tomorrow in New York. The Cavaliers were led by Donovan Mitchell with 26 points in Game 7, Game 1 of the Western Conference Finals tonight in Oklahoma City. The reigning NBA champion Thunder, who lost 4 out of 5 regular season meetings versus the Spurs, are heavily favored to win the series.
25: That's Jared Max. I'm Dave Anthony, Fox News.
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11: 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Monday morning commute is still looking pretty busy coming out of Canyon County on eastbound 94, seeing slowdowns at Karcher Road continuing through to Northside Franklin and Garrity Boulevard. The slowdowns at Garrity continuing through to Robinson Road. Merging delays and slowdowns going through Meridian at our normal hotspots, 10 Mile Road, Meridian Road, and Eagle Road. Past Eagle Road, it does open up with no slowdowns going into downtown Boise on the inbound connector.
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3: Taking a look at temperatures across the Treasure Valley, we're in for a bit of a warm-up every day, from below average temperatures like we're going to see today and tomorrow to slightly above average temperatures like we'll see as we get to the later parts of this week. Today, expect highs in the upper 60s with some windy conditions. For KBOI, I'm CBS2 Aiden Greco.
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4: On the way this hour, we'll be checking in with Nick Daniels shortly, kind of bouncing around on the Dow. It was down at one point over 150 points, and then it was in the green. Now it's back in the red just a little bit. All three of the indexes are down just a little bit. Oil still at $105 a barrel. We'll be checking in with Nick, find out what news he is looking at to talk about this week, what could be driving the market. That's on the way coming up here in about 15 minutes from right now. Also want to remind you, in case you have either forgot, didn't put it on your calendar, tomorrow is the Idaho primary for 2026. KBOI has you covered. First off, for those of you who have voted or will be voting tomorrow, text a picture of your I voted sticker to 208-336-3700. All right? So put it on, take a little selfie, text it to us. That's all you have to do. Now, the reason why this is a payoff for you is that it will automatically register you to win a pair of tickets to Jason Aldean Friday, July 31st at the Ford Idaho Center. More than likely going to be a sold-out concert, but you can get a free pair of tickets, and that's all you have to do. And then, primary night. Polls close at 8 o'clock. Our contest will be going from 8 a.m. to 8 p.m. tomorrow night. Primary night. Stay tuned for coverage live here on News Talk KBOI. Nate Shulman will be staying up late with you from 9 until 11 o'clock so that you can hear who has won, or at least who is leading, before you head to bed tomorrow night. So, primary tomorrow. Most important vote until the next election. Speaking of primaries are happening all around the country, and we got a lot of primary news we're going to get to for you, including a decision from the U.S. Supreme Court on Friday about Virginia redistricting. Let's start out with Trump and the power he still holds sway over the GOP when it comes to endorsing candidates.
5: Two-term Republican Senator Bill Cassidy will not be returning to Congress next year after losing his Louisiana primary to a challenger backed by President Trump. John Stolness reports the president and his allies have targeted another incumbent Republican for defeat Tuesday, Congressman Thomas Massie.
6: President Trump once again proved his ability to influence Republican primary elections with Cassidy's ouster, as Trump-backed Congresswoman Julia Letlow will face Louisiana State Treasurer John Fleming in a runoff, leaving Cassidy, who finished third, on the outside looking in. Cassidy accepted defeat, speaking to supporters Saturday night.
14: When you participate in democracy, sometimes it doesn't turn out the way you want it to. But you don't pout. You don't whine. You don't claim that election was stolen. You don't find a reason why.
6: Cassidy was one of seven Republicans to vote to impeach him in 2021. Only one of them, Susan Collins of Maine, remains in Congress. Earlier this month, Trump succeeded in ousting at least five of seven Indiana State Republican senators who refused to go along with his redistricting efforts. And now he turns his attention to Kentucky, where he's seeking to have Congressman Thomas Massie primaried on Tuesday. Speaking on ABC's This Week, Massie said outsiders have poured $25 million into this primary contest against him.
15: You can tell that I'm ahead in the polls and they're desperate. That's why they're sending the Secretary of War to my district tomorrow. That's why the president's losing sleep and tweeting about this. That's why AIPAC has dumped another $3 million into my race this weekend. It's because they're panicked and they really haven't been able to gain a lead in this race.
6: Massie is one of four Republican congressmen who voted to release the Epstein files earlier this year. Another of those Republicans, Colorado's Lauren Boebert, has been campaigning for him. Trump threatened to pull his endorsement of her if a better candidate came along. She's currently running unopposed in her June 30th primary. And Kentucky Republican Senator Rand Paul, another Trump critic, has been campaigning for Massie as well. On NBC's Meet the Press, Republican Senator Lindsey Graham said he would be sorry to see his colleagues go, but
16: Bill Cassidy's lost because he tried to destroy Trump. Massie's going to lose because he's trying to destroy the agenda.
4: We'll see. Other news for primaries.
17: It seems likely he will lose.
4: Other news for primaries in Virginia. They have pretty much ended the fight for redistricting. In case you don't remember, they had suspended their constitution and then voted to redistrict ahead of the upcoming primary, but unfortunately didn't follow along with the state's constitutional law. So the Virginia Supreme Court said that they can't redraw the districts, and they took that to the U.S. Supreme Court, and the U.S. Supreme Court issued a ruling on Friday.
5: An election will still go on for all of the state's congressional seats in Virginia, but not with the new maps that voters approved in a special election. Correspondent Jennifer King reports this follows the U.S. and state Supreme Court ruling on Virginia's Democrats' redistricting efforts.
17: The Supreme Court has rejected a bid by Virginia Democrats hoping to restore a congressional map that would have given them a better chance to add four additional seats in the U.S. House. It leaves in place the Virginia High Court's decision striking down a constitutional amendment narrowly approved by voters. Virginia's Democratic Governor Abigail Spanberger says the state will hold this year's elections under the current districts. It's the latest twist in a partisan redistricting frenzy that kicked off last year, now supercharged by a Louisiana case in which the Supreme Court weakened the Voting Rights Act.
18: When Democrats took the House back, we had to flip 24 seats in 2018. 24 seats, which people said was impossible to do. We didn't just flip 24 seats in 2018, we flipped 40. And of those 40 seats, 31 were in districts that Donald Trump had just won.
4: This year, they have to flip much less than 24. By the way, the average flip is 26 seats.
3: In the midterms?
4: Mm-hmm. Mm-hmm. That's when one, either Democrat or Republicans, control all three branches. The average over like the last century has been 26 seats that end up flipping. I don't see any way, even with the redistricting that's going on, that in my personal opinion, I don't think you're going to see the House stay in Republican power after November.
3: I'm still up in the air about it.
4: Other primary news for you has to do with Tennessee, because they also redistricted ahead of their primary election, and one person has dropped out because of it.
5: Following a vote by the Tennessee legislature to redistrict their state, a longtime Tennessee Democrat who represents parts of Memphis is ending his reelection campaign. Lisa Dwyer reports.
19: Democratic Representative Steve Cohen of Tennessee announced that he is ending his bid for re-election, his career upended by the redistricting battles that are sweeping the country.
20: This is by far the most difficult moment I've had as an elected official.
19: Republicans in Tennessee enacted a new U.S. House map after a Supreme Court decision that allows the carving up of Cohen's majority black district, reshaping it to the GOP's advantage. Cohen has represented his Memphis-based district for about two decades.
20: Since my first election in 2006, I've had nine reelects, and I haven't lost a precinct in my reelects, and I've had significant African-American opponents almost every time I've run.
19: Cohen is challenging the state's redistricting effort in court and says he would re-enter the race if that lawsuit succeeds.
4: It is interesting to note that in the hyperbole of people saying that blacks will lose their right to vote, will lose their right to have black representation in Congress, Cohen is a white Jewish old man who has been so far 19 years in office and is more than likely going to lose to a black woman. Find it interesting. KBOI News Time, 7:15. Want to weigh in? Email us, chris@kboi.com, mike@kboi.com. Nick Daniels, talk to us about the stock market coming up here next. Right now, Chris has got the latest on sports. 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
3: Boise State's track and field team won four individual conference championships at the Mountain West meet this weekend in Clovis, California.
1: Kyle Robertson won two titles, taking two events on the same day, the 800 and 1500 meters. It was conference championships number 4 and 5 in her career, and she was a repeat winner in the 1500. The last time a Bronco won both was in 1997 in the Big West. The men's team had two winners, Raquan Weatherspoon in the long jump and Alex Thompson in the 1500 meters. The four individual titles were the most for the Broncos since 2019. The women's team took third, its highest place ever in the Mountain West, while the men were sixth, their best finish since 2019. Bob Beeler, News Talk KBOI.
7: Englishman Aaron Rye won the PGA Championship Sunday at Aronimink in Newtown Square, Pennsylvania, making six birdies in the last 10 holes of the tournament to finish Sunday with a 65, giving him a four-day score of 9-under par. He shot par Thursday, 1-under Friday, 3-under Saturday, and 5-under Sunday. For his efforts, Rye receives a check for $3,690,000. Tied for second place, three shots back, were American Alex Smalley and Spaniard John Rahm. In the NBA, no team in the Eastern Conference won more games this season than Detroit, but the Pistons will not be the 2026 champion. Sunday, Detroit was routed by fourth seed Cleveland, 125-94. Donovan Mitchell led the Cavaliers with 26 points, and Jared Allen and Sam Merrill each added 23. Cleveland wins the series 4-3 and advances to the Eastern Conference Finals against the third-seeded Knicks. Game 1 will be Tuesday in New York. Game 1 of the Western Conference Finals is tonight at 6:30 p.m. on NBC. Number 2 seed San Antonio plays at number 1 seed Oklahoma City. Over the weekend, the Thunder's point guard Shai Gilgeous-Alexander was named NBA Most Valuable Player for the second season in a row. Center Nikola Jokic of Denver was the runner-up, and Victor Wembanyama, the center of the Spurs, finished third in the voting, and that's sports.
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21: 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Still seeing heavy slowdowns on eastbound 94 coming out of Canyon County at Karcher, Northside, Franklin, and Garrity Boulevard. Also heavy slowdowns, emerging delays going through Meridian as well at 10 Mile Road, Meridian Road, and Eagle Road. Past Eagle Road, some spotty slowdowns between Eagle and the Flying Y, but no slowdowns on the inbound connector.
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23: How did I lose weight? 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
4: And stocks have been jumping all around this morning. NASDAQ, which was down a little bit, is now up about 140 points ahead of the futures. The Dow, which was down 150 points or more at one point about an hour ago, is now just down a little bit, although it had bounced up into the green. It's only down 9. S&P is now up 11. All three of the indexes jumping up and down. So it's going to be interesting to watch ahead of the opening here in just a few minutes. Nick Daniels with us this morning. We're going to talk about another subject, though, today, Nick, even though it kind of ties into a subject we've talked a lot about over the last couple of months, and that has to do with AI. This specifically has to do with how the heck are we going to keep AI centers running with the huge amount of energy needed to be able to do that?
26: Yeah, I mean, that's the billions of dollar question. And one of the solutions to that, between NextEra Energy and Dominion Energy is they think that partnering together and forming the, largest utility company in the United States is going to be part of the solution to fueling that AI data energy demand. And that was announced over the weekend. It's going to be an all stock deal. Dominion Energy, They're already like the largest data center market provider in Northern Virginia. NextEra, they're based out of Florida. They're the largest utility provider in the state of Florida for sure. And so what we're going to see is kind of like an East Coast conglomerate, right? They're going to dominate, I believe it's Florida, the Carolinas, and Virginia. And what will happen is that if you own NextEra Energy shares, you're going to be a 74.5% owner of this new combined company. If you already own Dominion Energy, you're going to own about 25% of the shares of this new company that's coming up. Now, they still got to face, you know, regulatory scrutiny to make sure that the deal can go through. That's probably about an 18-month process.
4: But I was just going to ask because the Regulatory Commission usually doesn't like when you get companies that are so big that they dominate the industry. So I don't know a lot about either one of these companies. So when they combine, just how big a company is this going to be?
26: I mean, basically, they're going to be the largest utility provider, actually, by some reports, in the world. I mean, that's
4: so pretty big.
26: Yeah, think about this. So Dominion Energy up in Virginia, they've already basically secured what's called data center alley. And so they're providing energy to data centers in Virginia. They've got a huge concentration. They've connected over 450 data centers in Virginia alone. And last year, data centers within Virginia accounted for about 28% of all electricity sales in the state. And we're talking about one data center that demands the same amount of electricity as like 1,000 Walmart supercenters. Mm. So, I mean, this is a huge drive for energy. NextEra, kind of known for renewables down in Florida, but they've also been building natural gas power plants like crazy. And part of this deal is they're looking at resurrecting a mothballed nuclear power plant actually in the state of Iowa that sustained a little bit of wind damage to the cooling towers back in 2020. But they're looking at resurrecting that. This will make this merger, should it go through and pass all the regulatory scrutiny, they will also be then the second largest producer of nuclear power in the U.S. So, I mean, they are really trying to ramp up their ability to deliver power because the demand is not looking like it's going to slow down at all.
4: All right. We'll see if it passes, because this isn't a guaranteed thing. It has to go through the regulatory process, but we'll see if it passes here probably within the next 2 years. We'll keep an eye on things. As of right now, Dow is back up into the green at 23. Like I said, it's been bouncing around like crazy, so it's going to be interesting to watch. We'll get your first official update coming up here in just about an hour. Talk to you again on, I guess, actually we won't, because next Monday is Memorial Day, so we'll talk to you in 2 weeks.
26: All right. Thanks, gents.
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15: A better life with Dr. Sanjay Gupta.
16: In recent years, scientists have really dialed up the urgency to understand PFAS, sometimes referred to as forever chemicals because of how long they take to break down. The latest study found these chemicals may be aging men in their 50s and 60s a bit faster than men who are younger or older, or women of any age. Experts we talked to said the accumulation of PFAS may lower testosterone levels in men, impair sperm quality, and increase risks of testicular and kidney cancer. Women, it seems, just seem to be able to clear PFAS faster. Now, whether you're a man or a woman, trying to limit your exposure is a great idea. Three ways to do that. Filter your drinking water. 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I'm Dr. Sanjay Gupta, helping you live a better life.
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21: 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Monday morning commute still looking busy coming out of Canyon County with heavy slowdowns at Karcher, Northside, Franklin, and Garrity Boulevard. Also seeing slowdowns emerging, delays going through Meridian at our normal hotspots, 10 Mile Road, Meridian Road, and Eagle Road. Past Eagle Road, some spotty slowdowns between Cloverdale Road and the Flying Y, but we're not seeing any slowdowns going into downtown Boise on the inbound connector.
25: Weather from the CBS 2 Weather Center.
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3: While last week ended with a bit of a cool down, it looks like this one's going to end with a bit of a warm up. We're going to start below average today, even possibly tomorrow. As we head into the middle and later parts of the week, though, we should recover back to those averages and beyond, and it looks like we might be seeing 80s by the end of the week. For KBOI, I'm CBS2 Aiden Greco.
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8: Fox News, I'm CJ Pop, accused CEO killer Luigi Mangione in state court this morning in New York City.
9: We will all see Luigi Mangione in court. That's because Judge Gregory Caro, well, he's allowing cameras inside the courtroom as he announces his big decision, whether to keep key evidence in this case in for the jury or toss it all out.
8: Fox's Eric Schoen outside the courthouse. It begins at 9:30 a.m. Eastern. Another warning from President Trump to Iran, posting on True Social, the clock is ticking, oil is up on fears the war will resume. Major severe weather alert.
10: We're looking at a level 4 out of 5 alert for parts of Kansas, also southeast Nebraska, Iowa, and Minnesota. That's where the most powerful storms will be, which unfortunately coincides with that large hailstone risk.
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4: 7:35. Good morning. Thanks for listening in. Remember, if you want to take part in the show, easy to do. 208-336-3700, #670 on your Verizon Wireless. 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If you attended the air show in Mountain Home yesterday, want to share, please feel free. We'll talk more about this coming up. Also, a reminder for you coming up, this is going to be something you definitely want to put into your calendar to remind you at 9 o'clock this coming Friday. We have a brand new KBOI sweet deal. First time ever we've had this sweet deal, by the way, from Big Daddy's Barbecue. This would be a great gift, by the way, for Father's Day coming up here in June. Haas Grigg, who all of us have worked with at one time or another when he was doing radio before he decided to retire from radio and make the jump to barbecue. Big Daddy's Barbecue, he started in 2006, passed away a few years after that. His legacy has been carried on by his family since then, winning and placing in barbecue competitions all over the country, and you can enjoy it right here where it all started. And this Friday morning at 9 a.m., you can go to KBOI.com, click on the sweet deals, get your $50 gift certificate to Big Daddy's Barbecue, two locations, Boise and Meridian, for just $25. Once again, it's meat. And that means it's going to go fast because our KBOI listeners love their meat, mm-hmm. especially good barbecue. This is great barbecue.
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21: 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Easy Chair is open 11 to 5 Tuesday through Saturday. Monday morning commute still looking very busy on eastbound I-84. Heavy slowdowns coming out of Canyon County at Karcher, Northside, Franklin, and Garrity Boulevard. Continuing eastbound through Meridian, slowdowns emerging delays at 10 Mile Road, Meridian Road, and Eagle Road. The slowdowns at Eagle continuing to almost the 5 Mile Road overpass.
6: Weather from the CBS 2 Weather Center.
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3: We're starting the week off on another bit of a gusty note. Probably not as gusty as we saw over the weekend, but winds will still be there. Things will die down as the temperatures pick up, though, as we head into the middle and later parts of this week. It looks like this Memorial Day weekend is going to be fantastic. 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
22: You know, one of the weirder things I've seen on social media lately is parents feeding their babies butter. Like whole sticks of butter. They swear that it helps them feel fuller after meals and get a good night's sleep, among other things. There's actually something to this. You know, butter is full of fat, which a rapidly growing infant needs, but eating butter all the time results in, quote, boxing out other important nutrients they need as well. Spokesperson for the Academy of Nutrition and Dietetics told us she recommends half a teaspoon to a teaspoon melted and then added to a puree. Or as they get older, you can drizzle oil or melted butter over cooked vegetables, she told us. We never say just give butter by itself, and it's not the only source of fat she would recommend. Avocados, hummus, fish, they are great sources of fat as well. And also, great foods to introduce. I'm Dr. Sanjay Gupta, helping you live a better life.
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4: 7:42. Got an update on a story we teased about a little bit earlier this morning. A shooting in Boise yesterday. According to Boise Police Department, approximately

0: as it rains, eventually turned herself in to the Boise police station and is facing felony aggravated battery charge. Detectives are asking that anyone with information or video of the incident contact them at 208-377-6790. I have a funny feeling this isn't going to be the only charge, felony aggravated battery charge. When you shoot somebody twice, I'm guessing attempted murder is eventually going to be thrown in there. I could be wrong, but I'm surprised that that isn't already in there, because if you shoot somebody, you're probably, especially twice, accidentally shot him twice.
1: Well, I mean, if it's in defense, you might not be trying to kill them, just stop them.
0: Yeah. I'm sure we'll get more information. She is currently being held in jail, $500,000 in bond. KBOI News Time, 7:45. Time for a final check on what's going on in sports with Chris. 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Remember, this is the rest day for Chef Wally and his staff, their weekend, so that they can be ready to start serving their deliciousness again on Wednesday. 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
1: Boise State's track and field team won 4 individual conference championships at the Mountain West meet this weekend in Clovis, California.
2: Kaya Robertson won 2 titles, taking 2 events on the same day, the 800 and 1500 meters. It was conference championships number 4 and 5 in her career, and she was a repeat winner in the 1500. The last time a Bronco won both was in 1997 in the Big West. The men's team had 2 winners, Raquan Weatherspoon in the long jump and Alex Thompson in the 1500 meters. The 4 individual titles were the most for the Broncos since 2019. The women's team took 3rd, its highest place ever in the Mountain West, while the men were 6th, their best finish since 2019. Bob Beeler, News Talk KBOI.
1: In the Stanley Cup playoffs, there is 1 game tonight. Montreal plays at Buffalo at 5:30 p.m. on ESPN. That second round series is tied at 3. The starting lineup is set for Sunday's Indianapolis 500, and Stingray Robb, who was born in Boise and grew up in Payette, will participate. He will be starting in the last row at the number 33 position out of 33 cars. At the pole position will be last year's winner, Alex Palou. Also in row 1 will be Alexander Rossi and David Malukas, and that's sports.
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4: Very busy Monday morning commute. Eastbound 94 coming out of Canyon County, seeing some pretty heavy slowdowns at Karcher, continuing through to Northside, Franklin, and Garrity Boulevard. The slowdowns at Garrity continuing through to Robinson Road. Eastbound 94 going through Meridian. Slowdowns emerging, delays at our normal hotspots, 10 Mile Road, Meridian Road, and Eagle Road. Past Eagle Road, it does open up going into downtown Boise with no slowdowns at the Flying Y. Also not seeing any slowdowns on the inbound connector.
5: Weather from the CBS 2 Weather Center.
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8: Taking a look at temperatures across the Treasure Valley, we're in for a bit of a warm-up every day, from below average temperatures like we're going to see today and tomorrow to slightly above average temperatures like we'll see as we get to the later parts of this week. Today, expect high in the upper 60s with some windy conditions. For KBOI, I'm CBS2 Aiden Greco.
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7: When it comes to the myriad reasons people don't get enough exercise, psychologist Diana Hill has heard them all. She's the author of a new book with a great title, I Know I Should Exercise, But. On a recent episode of my podcast, Chasing Life, Hill told me the number one reason people don't exercise is because they don't feel like they have enough time. She told us that she encourages people she works with to shift from an either-or mindset to a both-and mindset. Hill herself uses time at her son's baseball game to walk around the field cheering him on instead of sitting on the sidelines. She also recommends setting up your space at home, at work, in the car to facilitate movement. So every night before I go to bed, I lay out my workout clothes next to my bathroom sink so they are waiting there for me as a good reminder. I'm Dr. Sanjay Gupta, helping you live a better life.
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9: 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Biggest news story in the past 24 hours, especially for us locally here in the Treasure Valley, and those listening to us, happens to do with four Navy personnel ejecting after a jet mid-air collision during Mountain Home's Gunfighter Skies air show yesterday.
10: Four crew members are safe after a mid-air collision at the Gunfighter Skies air show in Mountain Home. Shane Ogden sharing this video with us today. You can take a moment and watch what's happening there. You saw the pilots ejecting with parachutes as the two planes collide. Tonight, all crew members in the EA-18 aircraft are safe. We don't know if any have any injuries. No one at the air show was hurt during this incident. Now, this is a live picture from near Mountain Home Air Force Base, where the Gunfighter Air Show has been taking place this weekend. After the aircraft crashed, there was a small wildfire that crews say has been contained. The base went into lockdown as soon as the crash happened. Moments later, the show was canceled. And this is the social media post from Mountain Home Police sharing the show's cancellation, asking people to stay away from the air show. Now, as we take a look at the video of the crash today, I want to bring in Dakota Cassettes Didier. He was at the air show practice on both Thursday and Friday and saw the aircraft. Dakota?
0: Yeah, Scott, I just interviewed the EA-18 Growler demonstration team pilots on Friday afternoon after they finished their practice. We now know that all four crew members based at Naval Air Station Whidbey Island ejected and have made it safely to the ground. Now, video circulating on social media from the crowd's perspective. This video sent to us by Shane Ogden. It shows the two jets appearing to come together as they perform for a maneuver, the jets immediately departing controlled flight and violently pitching up before stalling and then coming back down toward the ground. The pilot ejection sequence seen on camera showed all four chutes were deployed. Again, we now know the pilots are safe. We also know that no one at the air show was hurt in the accident. The jets involved are EA-18G Growler. This is footage from Friday night. The Navy's all-weather electronic attack platform based on the FA-18 Super Hornet chassis. Each jet carries two crew, a pilot and a weapons system officer in the back seat. Its primary purpose is using electronic systems dedicated to electronic warfare, like finding and attacking enemy radar locations. These Growlers in particular are members of the Growler demonstration team, a traveling squadron of pilots that demonstrate the aircraft's capabilities at air shows around the world, not unlike the Thunderbirds or the Blue Angels, albeit on a smaller scale. Mountain Home Air Force Base reporting the fire caused by the crash is now contained, and the Thunderbirds did a meet and greet and autograph signing in Hangar 205 this afternoon. While I was at the air show practice, I saw emergency crews conducting minute to anywhere response drills. Today, clearly crews using that practice. The question now is, what happened? An investigation is already underway. Mountain Home Police announcing after the crash that the rest of the air show was canceled and asked everyone to avoid the area.
9: So we've found out that air show is just getting basically underway. People that had headed out there to see the Thunderbirds didn't get a chance to see the Thunderbirds on Sunday because the show was canceled. My question for everybody listening this morning, Chris, you too. This is the third accident in 23 years. A jet crashed in 2003. During the show in Mountain Home in 2018. That's the last time
11: it was a hang glider,
9: that the gunfighter air show happened. Hang glider crashed, and that person was killed. And now you have two jets, mid-air collision. Do you think that the gunfighter air show will ever return to Mountain Home Air Force Base again?
11: I'm going to go with yes.
9: Think so?
11: There may be a delay, like last time.
9: I don't know. I'm wondering if you get, you know, this is the third time in a short amount of time that we have had, and we've lucked out for the most part. Only one person has been killed, and that was in a hang glider demonstration back in 2018. Unfortunately, that person did lose their life. All four people safe in this one. The jet crashed in 2003. Also, no injuries and no deaths in that. They've been safe. No crowds have been injured, which is also good because we've seen that happen before. Mm-hmm. I don't know. Be interesting. If you want to weigh in, go ahead. 208-336-3700, #670 on your Verizon Wireless. 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
13: Very busy Monday morning commute. Eastbound 94 coming out of Canyon County, seeing some pretty heavy slowdowns at Karcher, continuing through to Northside Franklin and Garrity Boulevard. The slowdowns at Garrity continuing through to Robinson Road. Eastbound 94 going through Meridian. Slowdowns emerging, delays at our normal hotspots, 10 Mile Road, Meridian Road, and Eagle Road. Past Eagle Road, it does open up going into downtown Boise with no slowdowns at the Flying Y. Also not seeing any slowdowns on the inbound connector.
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14: 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We're going to start below average today, even possibly tomorrow. As we head into the middle and later parts of the week, though, we should recover back to those averages and beyond, and it looks like we might be seeing 80s by the end of the week. For KBOI, I'm CBS2 Aiden Greco.
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9: 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Question today, the top five states for manufacturing the most guns are Missouri, Florida, North Carolina, and Mississippi. And this state, which manufactures more guns than any other state in the U.S., which state is it?
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18: This is a Fox News alert. A key ruling in the murder case against Luigi Mangione. I'm Dave Anthony. Moments ago, a judge suppresses some of the evidence, throwing some of it out in this case involving the 2024 shooting death of United Healthcare CEO outside a hotel in New York City. What police found in a backpack when they arrested Mangione days later.
19: His cell phone, his passport, his wallet, and a computer chip will not be allowed into evidence.
18: That's Fox's Eric Shawn. Outside the court in New York City, Mangione also faces federal charges in that shooting death. There was something the judge will allow in this case at trial.
19: A handmade 9mm weapon, apparently under this ruling, that will be allowed to be in the trial. That the gun, the weapon that police say was used to kill Brian Thompson.
18: Again, that's Eric Shawn outside the court. Three juveniles under arrest in Austin, Texas.
20: Believed to be connected to 12 shootings across Austin that left four people injured over the weekend. Police say the suspects, a 15, 16, and 17-year-old, allegedly stole multiple vehicles and fired what they believe were random shots at homes, pedestrians, and two fire stations.
18: That's Fox's Carly Shimkus. In a court filing in Florida this morning, President Trump is moving to withdraw his $10 billion lawsuit against the IRS over leaks of his tax returns amid reports the Trump administration is preparing a compensation fund for allies of the president he believes were wrongfully investigated. The president's also warning Iran the clock is ticking, with the two sides still at a standstill in talks. He posted on Truth Social, they better move fast or there will be nothing left of them, adding time is of the essence as the president gets ready this week for a meeting with his national security team considering the possibility of resuming military strikes. 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
18: Hey. On Wall Street, it's a mixed bag to start the week. The Dow is up 138 points, but the Nasdaq is down 40. The S&P 500 gaining 2. The price of oil down more than 2%. WTI at around 103 bucks a barrel. At the gas pump, no change today, but AAA's national average of regular at 4.51 per gallon is a penny less than a week ago after spiking up more than a buck 50 in the Iran conflict. And this is a big deal.
2: Two energy giants are merging. Next Era of Florida is buying Virginia's Dominion Energy. It's a $67 billion deal. Next Era revealed recently that it's teaming up with Alphabet's Google Cloud to build data center campuses paired with power generation across the U.S. They are restarting a nuclear reactor in Iowa that closed 6 years ago because of wind damage. The merger will require approval from multiple state regulators in addition to the federal government. Ginny Cosella, Fox News.
18: At the movies, Michael Jackson back on top of the box office.
3: The King of Pop biopic moonwalked its way back to number one this weekend, pulling in $26 million domestically in its fourth week in theaters.
4: Do you know what I'm after?
23: You want to be the biggest star in the world.
3: And that pushes the film's worldwide haul past the $700 million mark. Fashion still rules the runway, too. The Devil Wears Prada 2 strutted into second place with $18 million, bringing its global total to more than $546 million. Meantime, newcomer Obsession turned plenty of heads, beating expectations with a $16.1 million debut. Carmen Roberts, Fox News.
18: In the NBA playoffs, the Western Conference Finals start tonight. Defending champion Oklahoma City versus San Antonio. The East Finals start tomorrow in New York. The Knicks against the Cavaliers. Cleveland advanced last night with a 31-point blowout win over Detroit. I'm Dave Anthony. This is Fox News.
24: KBOI Traffic.
13: Monday morning drive still looking busy on eastbound I-84 with slowdowns coming out of Canyon County at Northside, Franklin, and Garrity Boulevard. Also still seeing some pretty heavy slowdowns and merging delays going through Meridian at our typical hotspots on I-84 at 10 Mile Road, Meridian Road, and Eagle Road. The slowdowns at Eagle Road continuing to almost the 5 Mile Road overpass. Going into downtown Boise, not seeing any slowdowns on the inbound connector, and I'm also not seeing any slowdowns going out towards the Boise Airport, Micron, or Mountain Home.
25: Weather from the CBS 2 Weather Center.
14: We're starting the week off on another bit of a gusty note. Probably not as gusty as we saw over the weekend, but winds will still be there. Things will die down as the temperatures pick up, though, as we head into the middle and later parts of this week. It looks like this Memorial Day weekend is going to be fantastic. For KBOI, I'm CBS2 anchor Aiden Greco.
26: Vince Colonnais here. 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Now, back to Casper and Chris. On your home of the Broncos, News Talk KBOI.
9: Into the 8 o'clock hour we go. Dow is up 88 points as of right now. NASDAQ down 41. S&P just up a little bit. Like I said, it's been bouncing around all morning long, even for futures markets. So kind of interesting. We'll be watching this throughout the rest of the day. Investigation underway after the two Navy jets collide at the Idaho Air Show in Mountain Home. Made national news. You probably heard about it here locally. Social media posts came out almost immediately afterwards. Investigation, like we said, don't know how long it's going to take, but it will be going on to find out this was pilot error, something else. Got a text message in from Celeste. Says there are so many benefits to military air shows, including fostering positive connections with public, especially kids. They do everything to make it as safe as they can. I say this crash should not result in a ban of the gunfighter air show or any other air show. The problem, and part of the reason why I think you get to the point, because when you look at this in the last 23 years, I mean, this isn't just an isolated, if this was just the, you know, first incident ever to happen, but this is the third in 23 years.
11: I told you, if you go back far enough, my dad told me in the 90s, we went to an air show at Mountain Home. They, I came down from Boise, they came up from Twin Falls, and I met them there. And at the end of it, he said, well, that's the first air show I've ever been to where nobody crashed. Because he'd been to maybe, you know, half a dozen.
9: And there was a crash in every one.
11: In the 40s and 50s, yeah. And somebody crashed in every one of those.
9: You have to look at the cost of this also. That's part of the reason why I say this may be the last air show there. Because, and I get it, you know, air shows are great. They inspire the community. Mount Home Air Force Base, huge economic impact to the region.
11: Got an instant message from Jennifer in Eagle, who says, I feel that air shows can and should continue to take place at Mountain Home. If we stop them in Mountain Home, wouldn't that same logic mean stopping all shows all over the country? There is nothing wrong with Mountain Home as a location. The three accidents we've had are just horrible coincidences, and air shows in other areas of the country have experienced accidents too. These aerial stunts come with risk. We all know that.
9: You look at the price, you're probably looking at $200 million, 23 years. Every time you lose a jet, you're talking probably in the neighborhood of $70 million.
11: Wow.
9: That has to be replaced.
11: So that makes you wonder, should they even be in air shows? That's kind of the question. Don't we need them for any wars we might be fighting?
9: And I mean, I love air shows. I've been to a couple myself. I went to the last one. Actually, it wasn't the last one. I think it was one back in 2016, something like that, at Gowan Field. It was fantastic. I loved it. Amazing. Not saying I want to see the shows disappear. I just wonder if you start to look at, you know, the people that are putting on the shows and going, okay, is this worth it anymore? And maybe it is just a coincidence that, you know, you've had three jets who have, you've seen crash. You had the person who was killed in 2018, by the way, was not killed in a jet. That was a hang glider accident. I just asked the question, do you think you're going to continue to see Mountain Home continue with their air shows? And like I said, it's been a while. 2018 is the last time they had the Gunfighter Skies air show. Is that
0: 67 to 125.
9: So I may be low. I was putting the cost at around $70 million. Carl just looked this up. The EA-18 Growlers are around $67 to $120 million, depending on their configuration. So that's the case. Well over $300 million in the three jets.
11: Only Growler I've owned cost me about $850. I remember, but they used to fill it up with beer.
9: Another thing I wanted to talk about. What were you doing about this time? 46, let me see, it'd be 40 years ago?
11: 40 right? years ago?
9: 40 years ago.
11: I was in college.
9: 1980? What were you doing at this time of the morning in 1980?
11: 1980, I think I was watching a volcano on television, I believe.
4: A massive earthquake causes the huge bulge on the mountain to collapse, removing a mile-wide chunk of the north face. With an energy equivalent to 1,500 Hiroshima atom bombs, rock and superheated gas shoot from the volcano at terrifying speeds of up to 400 miles per hour. Such is the force of Mount St. Helens' lateral eruption that an incredible 1,300 feet of mountain disappears almost instantly. Now the eruption enters its next phase. Expanding magma inside the volcano sends thousands of tons of scorching rock and gas high into the atmosphere. A dense plume of ash stretches 15 miles high. The choking ash fills the air outside, turning the sky dark. Breathing becomes almost impossible. In the minutes after the eruption, 46 billion gallons of icy meltwater start to pour down the mountainside, gathering rock and debris to create a lethal slurry called a lahar. The deadly lahar becomes a massive tsunami of destruction. scientists scramble into the air to get an overview of the unfolding disaster.
5: I was awed by what I was seeing. We could see this tremendous eruption column and all the energy that there must be in it.
4: Navigation is almost impossible. The ground below now bears no resemblance to any of their maps.
5: There were lots of fires burning. Within the cloud, there were mixtures of ash and rocks, older rocks from the volcano, and a lot of steam from melting glacial ice.
4: Mount St. Helens continues to erupt until late in the afternoon. Ashfall forced towns and cities up to 300 miles away into a state of emergency shutdown. In just over 2 weeks, the ash circled the entire globe. Officially the deadliest, most destructive volcanic eruption in U.S. history, the eruption ultimately claimed 57 lives.
0: 46 years ago, about this time in the morning, is when it erupted.
11: You remember it erupted May 18th, and then it erupted five more times, not as strong, but five more times the same year, shooting ash up into the air.
0: I still remember this day.
11: I was in Portland, and we had gone swimming, a bunch of us, and we had hung our suits out on the line to dry, and the next morning we got out, and they were all covered with ash.
0: I remember this. I had just graduated high school 2 days earlier. My parents had taken off with my little brothers, well, the middle kids, to go to Spokane to buy a dog. And we were left behind. My brother and I were left behind to shoe horses. And we're out that morning shoeing horses. And it's like 80 degrees. And it's like, it's snowing. It's like it can't snow. And then we look and I go, okay, this isn't snow. It's like ash. There's a fire somewhere. We had no idea that Mount St. Helens had erupted at that time. And then my parents got stuck in Spokane because they had 6 inches of ash on the ground and didn't want to drive the car because they were afraid that the ash was going to suck into the engine and kill the engine.
11: And it did that to several people.
0: So they got stuck in Spokane for the entire week. My brother was there, luckily, because that way he could do chores. My grandmother was staying there to take care of my two little brothers and sisters. And I had just graduated from high school, so I spent the next week golfing with my buddies every day. It was the best after graduation ever for us. It couldn't have worked out better.
11: Oh, no, I hit into the ash trap.
0: We didn't get much ash where we in up where I grew up. We got almost nothing. I mean, we just a little bit of dusting, but nothing like, for instance, Spokane, Yakima, some of those areas got. I mean, Spokane looked like it had been a blizzard and had dropped between 4 and 6 inches of snow on the ground in that area. It took quite a while to get it cleaned up. What were you doing that day? 46 years ago.
11: Now, when you said it was 40 years ago, I said I was in college, but yes, 46 years ago, I was in high school.
0: I had to do the math again in my head. We've been told never to do the math, but I still continue to try to do the math. KBOI News Time is 8:16. We'll take a break, get you caught up with traffic and weather here when we come back. We got a $50 gift certificate to Costa Vida if you want to try and answer our Casper and Chris damn near impossible question next.
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13: 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Monday morning commute clearing up very nicely coming out of Canyon County with no slowdowns on eastbound 94 at Karcher, Northside, Franklin, or Garrity Boulevard. Unfortunately, we are still seeing some merging delays and slowdowns going through Meridian on 94 at 10 Mile Road, Meridian Road, and Eagle Road. But past Eagle Road, things open up again going into downtown Boise. No slowdowns on the inbound connector.
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14: Taking a look at temperatures across the Treasure Valley, we're in for a bit of a warm-up every day from below-average temperatures like we're going to see today and tomorrow to slightly above-average temperatures like we'll see as we get to the later parts of this week. Today, expect highs in the upper 60s with some windy conditions. For KBOI, I'm CBS2 Aiden Greco.
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31: A Better Life with Dr. Sanjay Gupta.
32: So-called superagers, they are an enviable segment of the population. People who are older than 80, whose brains function like someone a fraction of their age. It's true, a lot of these people have genetics on their side, but more and more research is bearing out the idea that people who practice good brain health also slow their cognitive decline. Dr. Richard Isaacson, a pioneer in the Alzheimer's space, told us that, quote, his studies have found lifestyle changes including diet, exercise, reducing stress and optimizing sleep, along with managing vascular risk factors with certain medications, can actually help grow brain areas and also reduce telltale signs of Alzheimer's, such as tau tangles and amyloid plaques. What else helps? Staying social, surrounding yourself with family and friends, and maybe even volunteering for a real sense of purpose. I'm Dr. Sanjay Gupta, helping you live a better life.
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0: All right, Casper and Chris, damn near impossible question. 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Robert is going to get first crack at trying to score himself $50 gift certificate to Costa Vita today. Robert, the top five states that manufacture the most guns in the United States are Missouri, Florida, North Carolina, Mississippi, and this state that manufactures more guns than any other state. Which state is it?
1: Man, it's got to be Texas.
0: That's a good guess. It is not it. That is not it.
1: Really?
11: That's, you remember, that's
0: good
11: what I
0: guess,
11: guessed,
0: though.
11: Too.
0: Yeah, good guess, though.
11: Because I did not know.
0: Keep trying. Shane, top five states. You heard him. Missouri, Florida, North Carolina, Mississippi, and this state, which manufactures more guns than any other state. Which state is it?
2: New Hampshire.
0: It is New Hampshire. Based on total gun production volume, not the most ownership. Probably go to Texas and say it might be Texas.
11: The most manufacturing per square mile, I bet.
0: But New Hampshire manufactures more guns than any other state in the United States. Congratulations, Shane. You got yourself a $50 gift certificate to Costa Vida.
2: Thank you.
0: You're welcome. Have you ever been?
2: Never.
0: Never been. Chris, what should he get?
11: Sweet pork burrito.
0: Sweet pork anything, right?
11: Yeah.
0: Yeah. Hang on the line. You got a $50 gift certificate. You are going to be visiting. And once again, they got locations throughout the Treasure Valley. Didn't get a chance to win today? You got a chance to win all this week, every morning for the Casper and Chris Damn Near Impossible Question. We have your gift certificates, once again, to Costa Vida. So if you missed out on the sweet deal, which, by the way, was a couple of weeks ago, sold out in under 5 minutes, you have a chance to get them all this week just by listening about this same time to answer the Casper and Chris Damn Near Impossible Question, brought to you by Berkshire Hathaway Home Services, Silverhawk Realty. Don't forget, we've got another sweet deal. This one is going to go fast again this coming Friday. It's the first time we've ever had this sweet deal, but people that listen to KBOI, not just people that listen, but people who work in this room, love our meats, especially barbecue. Big Daddy's Barbecue is our first time sweet deal this coming Friday morning at 9 o'clock, and you have a chance to get $50 worth of barbecue. They have two locations in Boise and Meridian. $50 gift certificate, yours for only $25. That's coming up here this Friday morning, so lock it in to your alarm so that it shows up, because if you don't check in, I'm guessing, even though we've never had this before, I'm just going to predict probably under 5 minutes, wouldn't you, Chris?
11: I would.
0: Yeah. So be ready. Other deals available right now. Some really good deals, by the way. Idaho River Sports, as temperatures heat up, you might want to take advantage of a $35 gift certificate you can get for half price, $17.50 right now. 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This is a racing simulator, similar to what professional race car drivers use. 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KBOI.com. Click on the sweet deal link. Once again, we'll take a break. We'll get you caught up with what's going on in the stock market in news here in just a couple of minutes when we come back. Still taking your calls, your emails, your thoughts on the Gunfighter Air Show this weekend at Mountain Home Air Force. Two jets crashed midair. Luckily, all four of the people in the jets are safe, parachuted to safety. If you were there, want to hear from you. And I just asked the question this morning, do you think the air show will continue? This is the third incident in the last 23 years. Just a coincidence, the investigation on this crash will continue. We'll find out if it was pilot error, if it was just an accident, when, we don't know. But an investigation will happen, and we will find out the results of that probably in a fairly short amount of time, I would guess, within the next few months. If you want to weigh in right now, email us, Chris at KBOI.com, Mike at KBOI.com. 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You can get us on the phone at the same number, 208-336-3700.
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9: A better life with Dr. Sanjay Gupta.
17: You know, one of the weirder things I've seen on social media lately is parents feeding their babies butter, like whole sticks of butter. They swear that it helps them feel fuller after meals and get a good night's sleep, among other things. There's actually something to this. You know, butter is full of fat,
32: which a rapidly growing infant needs, but eating butter all the time results in, quote, boxing out other important nutrients they need as well. Spokesperson for the Academy of Nutrition and Dietetics told us she recommends half a teaspoon to a teaspoon melted and then added to a puree. Or as they get older, you can drizzle oil or melted butter over cooked vegetables, she told us. We never say just give butter by itself, and it's not the only source of fat she would recommend. Avocados, hummus, fish, they are great sources of fat as well, and also great foods to introduce. I'm Dr. Sanjay Gupta, helping you live a better life.
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13: Monday morning commute clearing up very nicely coming out of Canyon County. Not seeing any slowdowns on I-84 at Karcher, Northside, Franklin, or Garrity Boulevard. Unfortunately, we are still seeing some pretty heavy slowdowns, emerging delays going through Meridian on I-84 at 10 Mile Road, Meridian Road, and Eagle Road. The slowdowns at Eagle continuing to almost the Cloverdale Road overpass. Past that, though, no slowdowns at the Flying Y. Also not seeing any slowdowns going into downtown Boise on the inbound connector.
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21: 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We're going to start below average today, even possibly tomorrow. As we head into the middle and later parts of the week, though, we should recover back to those averages and beyond, and it looks like we might be seeing 80s by the end of the week. For KBOI, I'm CBS2 Aiden Greco.
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32: You know, I watched a video the other day about kids getting landlines at home. We haven't had a landline in my house in I can't even tell you how long. But seeing these parents about my age being teleported back to their own childhoods, a simpler time before screens, was really powerful. And as for the kids, they sat and had conversations with their grandparents without multitasking or being distracted by a screen. I thought this was a great way to have kids stay in touch with family members and friends without getting sucked into the smartphone era too young. Of course, you need other people close by to hop on board as well if this is something that's going to work. Perhaps most important, I realized, these relics can be a great conversation starter with your children. You can talk about what it really means to be connected in this day and age. Things have changed a lot. I'm Dr. Sanjay Gupta, helping you live a better life.
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0: U.S. stocks are slightly mixed to start our Monday trading day. Right now, the Dow Jones Industrial Average up over 100 points. That's roughly 0.2%. The S&P 500 is up 8 points. That's roughly 0.1%, while the tech-heavy NASDAQ is essentially trading flat. The biggest news of the day is the merger between Dominion Energy and NextEra Energy. NextEra wants to buy Dominion in an all-stock deal that, should it pass regulatory scrutiny, would make them the largest utility company in the U.S. and the major player in providing energy to AI data centers, especially in the state of Virginia. Now, as we take a look at the 10-year Treasury yield, yields are at the highest rate in over a year. Right now, the 10-year Treasury yield 4.58%. The price of Brent crude is trading at $107 a barrel. As we take a look at gold, it's seeing a little bit of a bounce this morning, trading at $4,583 an ounce. Dominion Energy, going back to that, they're up over 10% in early morning trading. We also see that shares of ServiceNow are up over 8%. As we take a look at individual sector performance on the morning, right now communication services leading the way, up 1.3%, followed by financials and real estate, also up 1% respectively. We do see that information tech is down 0.7%. And in the crypto space, Bitcoin continues its struggles, trading just under $77,000 a token. I'm Nick Daniels for the Real Money Pros and Tree City Advisors of Apollon on News Talk KBOI.
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3: News. I'm Therese Crowley. President Trump urging Iran come back to the table fast or there'll be nothing left.
6: This appears to be the final warning from President Trump, warning Iran that if it doesn't make a deal, he's going to end the ceasefire and resume bombing and full-scale combat operations, perhaps with Israel as well. Posting on Truth Social, quote, for Iran, the clock is ticking and they better get moving fast or there won't be anything left of
3: Fox's this. Lucas Tomlinson in Dubai, while Israel says it took out the ISIS terror commander in the Bekaa region of Lebanon. Luigi Mangione in a pivotal court hearing whether the gun in his backpack from a Pennsylvania McDonald's can be admitted in his trial for gunning down United Healthcare CEO Brian Thompson in Manhattan. And a South Carolina news conference by the Alec Murdaugh defense team with what they call developments for his retrial for killing his wife Maggie and son Paul. 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
11: This is Woman's Work with Nicole Khalil.
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11: Redefining what it means to be doing woman's work.
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4: Monday morning commute clearing up very nicely coming out of Canyon County. Not seeing any slowdowns on I-84 at Karcher, Northside, Franklin, or Garrity Boulevard. Unfortunately, we are still seeing some pretty heavy slowdowns, emerging delays going through Meridian on I-84 at 10 Mile Road, Meridian Road, and Eagle Road. The slowdowns at Eagle continuing to almost the Cloverdale Road overpass. Past that, though, no slowdowns at the Flying Y. Also not seeing any slowdowns going into downtown Boise on the inbound connector.
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14: We're starting the week off on another bit of a gusty note. Probably not as gusty as we saw over the weekend, but winds will still be there. Things will die down as the temperatures pick up, though, as we head into the middle and later parts of this week. It looks like this Memorial Day weekend is going to be fantastic. For KBOI, I'm CBS2 anchor Aiden Greco.
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20: 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Once again, one of the biggest news stories over the weekend centered right here in the Treasure Valley, as we saw a mid-air jet collision at Mountain Home Air Force Base during an air show.
21: A scary moment at Gunfighter Skies as two Navy jets collided mid-air and crashed to the ground. Now, all four members of the F-18 Growler were able to eject, deploy their parachutes, and float to the ground. Now, according to Mountain Home Air Force Base, a press release we received, those crew members, the pilots, are currently being evaluated by medical personnel. And the other part about this story is, thankfully, this crash happened far enough away from the venue and the thousands of spectators that came out for this free air show, but it did force the base to cancel the rest of the show. I came out to Gunfighter Skies on Saturday and got several shots of the Navy F-18 Growlers as they performed their demonstrations, which included flying really close to one another. The Growlers came out from Whidbey Island in Washington State. We talked with Anna White, who witnessed the aftermath of the crash.
22: We were actually watching two planes right in front of us doing, you know, the air show, and watching them for quite a while. And then we, of course, started looking at the road, and that's when we saw that big black plume of smoke behind us. So we didn't actually see the collision happen, but we did see, you know, the aftermath.
21: When the planes crashed, it started a wildfire that burned 25 acres, but firefighters were able to put the fire out, and the weather helped out a little bit with a little bit of rain. As I drove towards the base, I could really smell the burning from the fire. Now, also, debris from the planes landed on State Highway 167 between the main entrance and the Grand View entrance of Mountain Home Air Force Base. So the public needs to avoid this area because the highway is closed from the base to Simcoe Road. The crash is under investigation, and we'll learn more from the Air Force and the Navy as we learn more. We'll also hear from an eyewitness who was at the show tonight at 10. Live outside of Mountain Home Air Force Base, I'm Steve Dent, your Idaho Backroads neighborhood reporter for Idaho News 6.
20: As you can hear there, there was a large amount of wind, as anybody living in the Treasure Valley noticed yesterday.
27: Kind of makes you wonder if it had an effect.
20: Investigation will go on. They'll talk to the pilots. Pilots probably know more than anybody. If something happened while they were flying, was it a pilot error? We don't know. An investigation will go on. 208-336-3700, pound 670 on your Verizon Wireless. Max Boise, listening on the iHeart app this morning. You're on News Talk KBOI. Good morning to you.
0: Good morning, fellas. First, a disclaimer before I tell my little story here. Every ejection is traumatic and brutal, even a training one I went through in Naval Aviation. So if the outcome was different and any of those pilots were hurt, I wouldn't be taking the time to tell this story. So my father was an Air Force pilot for a short time, and so we loved airplanes as a family through my entire growing up. About 8 or 10 years old, I was taken to an air show by mom and dad. And before the air show, as most of the formats, they have static displays along the tarmac. Now, we had taken another couple with us, husband and wife, and we approached a fighter helicopter. There was a young lieutenant standing there to answer any questions. And at one point, the wife, who had been in the States for many years but still kept her English accent, grabbed the in-flight relief tube and put her mouth to it and said, "Is this how you talk to each other on the during flight?" And that poor lieutenant about passed out because he had to tell her what the tube was for. Anyway, I know you've been back for a week, Chris, but I've been praying for you, and I'm glad you're back in the pink, and it's good to have Casper and Chris whole again.
20: I appreciate
0: it. Thanks for letting me share, fellas.
20: You're welcome. Thanks for the phone call.

0: particular show. Now, to kind of drive that home for you, the civil air show crash rate is about 31 crashes per 1,000 civil air events. This is worldwide. Of the 174 civil air show crashes that occurred during the study period, 91, 52% involved at least one fatality. On average, 1.1 people died per fatal crash. So when you look at this, and this is the only reason I asked the question, not saying it should be canceled. I love air shows. But if you have an incident rate of 31 crashes per 1,000 civil air events, and three of those have happened in Mountain Foam Air Force Base, 31 crashes per 1,000 is not a lot. But when you look at three of those 31 happening at one air show,
1: one venue,
0: that isn't happening every single year, by the way. The last one was in 2018, and you've had three incidences in 23 years. That starts to go, even though it's very rare for incidences and accidents to happen at air shows worldwide, you've had a high incident of three out of the 31 per 1,000 civil air events happening right here in Mountain Home Air Force Base. That's the only reason I asked the question. And I'm not saying anything. This could just be bad luck. This person writes in a text message, says, Mike, please do not mention the cost. It has nothing to do with primary reasons for the show. Certainly doesn't have anything to do with the safety either. Having accidents can and will continue. Air shows instill interest with our youth, which helps with recruiting of all branches of our military. There will continue to be air shows at Mountain Home Air Force Base, no question. Thank you, Major General Moore. One more before we take a break. Should they stop air shows? What a stupid question. Maybe they should stop NASCAR and all races because of crashes. Why must we try to bubble wrap the world every time something bad happens? Big difference between NASCAR and the U.S. military. No federal money is going to NASCAR to have races like the money from taxpayer dollars go to replace airplanes. And I'm going to say this. I don't think, I could be wrong, I don't think anybody goes to air shows hoping or wanting to watch a crash. And I know there are people going to NASCAR races hoping and wanting to see crashes. Completely different.
1: Some people get disappointed if there isn't one.
0: Mm-hmm. 208-336-3700, pound 670 on your Verizon Wireless. Got to take a break. One final check on traffic and weather. If you want to get through, phone lines are back open.
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3: 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Last check of traffic for your Monday morning commute. Looking very nice coming out of Canyon County on eastbound I-84. No slowdowns at Karcher, Northside, Franklin, or Garrity Boulevard. Continuing eastbound through Meridian, though, still seeing some merging delays and slowdowns at 10 Mile Road, Meridian Road, and Eagle Road. The slowdowns at Eagle Road continuing to almost the 5 Mile Road overpass. Past that, though, going into downtown Boise, no slowdowns at the Flying Y. Also not seeing any slowdowns on the inbound connector.
4: Weather from the CBS 2 Weather Center.
5: Taking a look at temperatures across the Treasure Valley, we're in for a bit of a warm-up every day, from below-average temperatures like we're going to see today and tomorrow to slightly above-average temperatures like we'll see as we get to the later parts of this week. Today, expect highs in the upper 60s with some windy conditions. For KBOI, I'm CBS2 Aiden Greco.
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1: This apparently is the first air show crash in 2026 that happened in Mountain Home Air Force Base. In the world, by the way.
2: Mm-hmm.
1: 2025, Indian Air Force pilot was killed in Dubai Air Show when his fighter aircraft crashed during a flight demonstration. August, Polish Air Force pilot killed when his F-16 crashed at Random Airport during rehearsal for Random Air Show. Show was subsequently canceled. April of that year, Rob Holland killed when he crashed his plane while landing at Langley Air Force Base in Virginia. He was scheduled to perform that weekend at the air show. A member of the Paul Bennett Sky Aces Formation acrobatic team crashed and was injured at an air show in Australia. James O'Connell died after his jet crashed during a performance of the West Coast Air Show held in South Africa. That was in 2025. There were no incidences here in the United States at all in 2025. It just goes to show how rarely it does happen, yeah. But it does happen.
2: You said, what, 31 out of 1,000 shows
1: mm-hmm. yeah.
2: has a crash?
1: Yeah, incident, 31 out of, 1,000
2: okay.
1: per 1,000 shows. Now, I don't know how many shows worldwide there are. I mean, you don't pay attention to how many shows are going on at Air Force's bases all over the United States, but I would imagine there are hundreds of them every year, right?
2: One might think, yeah.
1: Yeah. That would be my guess, anyway. Another text message. Wasn't it an Idaho air show that we lost Steve Appleton?
2: No, he was just practicing takeoffs and landings at the airport.
1: Mm-hmm. In an experimental aircraft that he mm-hmm. owned. That wasn't an air show. Man, I remember that day. Also very vividly. Was on a show at another radio station, and we could see the smoke after the crash because we started getting phone calls and said, hey, we think an airplane just crashed at Boise Airport, and we look out and it's like big huge smoke plume, and then found out a few hours later that it was Steve Appleton that had passed away.
2: Now I did see him fly in an air show in Mountain Home once, because he did own jets and he was an avid pilot.
1: Loved flying. Passed away doing what he loved. A couple of other emails. Good morning, Mike and Chris. Today, I graduated from high school 46 years ago. Today, that was the day Mount St. Helens erupted. Never forgot that day. Ash on our cars all the way here in Payette.
2: Wow. Denny in Nampa says, I was working in Atlantic City at the time of the eruption. My dad had called me and left a message on my answering machine, excitedly yelling, Mount St. Helens just blew her top. Give me a call. Later that year, I visited him in Portland and cleaned out his rain gutters, which were dogged with ash. Of course, I saved a small bottle of the ash. Still got it somewhere in my stuff. I have a bottle of it somewhere, too. I couldn't tell you where it is.
1: Did you think it was going to be valuable someday?
2: No, I just wanted it as a souvenir.
1: You're going to leave it for your kids to throw away when you pass away, huh?
2: Undoubtedly.
1: I guarantee they're going to look at it, why the hell was he saving this?
2: Well, I mean, I put a label on mine.
1: They're probably going, why in the hell was he saving this?
2: This one's not signed, but somebody wrote in, what about the copter crash at Gowan Field? Should they stop training as well? No, there are training accidents in the military. I mean, they're way too often, and they're unfortunate, but we still need the military, obviously.
1: Mm-hmm. Another email in Mike at KBOI.com on the subject of Mount St. Helens. I don't know how often Google Maps is updated, but if you look at Mount St. Helens right now on Google, it looks like it has not regrown at all over the years, really paints a picture. Google Maps are usually updated. I guarantee they've been updated more than once since 1980.
2: There is a new lava dome because it has formed. A lot of lava just kind of occasionally leaked out over the years. And so there is one, but it's not any taller. It's not as tall as it used to be by far.
1: Oh, no. because it blew out all of its side.
2: Right.
1: The other thing I would say, too, with that amount of ash, I don't think ash is conducive to growing things. And, I mean, we're talking ash, lava, just, it was a mess. I can't remember. How many people died?
2: Like 57, something like that?
1: I thought it was over 50. I can't remember the exact number.
2: The most famous one, and interestingly enough, he became famous that day.
1: Yeah.
2: He was a photographer, and he was there, had been taking pictures off and on for several days, and happened to be just too close when it erupted. But he got the best shots of it erupting, and he knew he was going to die. He rewound, you know, his film at the time, you know, no digital. But he wound his film into the camera, and he put it in his backpack. And he laid down on top of the backpack so at least the
1: saved the film.
2: At least the film would last. And he was found like 17 days later and way under the ash. But they did save the pictures.
1: There was an old-timer that also lived there. And they had stories of him. And he said he wasn't leaving the area. He was just going to stay there.
2: Harry Truman was his actual name.
1: Yeah.
2: Harry R. Truman.
1: Carl just looked this up. 57 total people died. Because of the Mount St. Helens eruption. Now, not all of those were killed because of the actual eruptions themselves. Some of those died, a lot of them died because they drowned, because it caused massive landslides and flooding down from where it, because you had so much massive snow melt going on because of the temperatures. As you heard earlier in that audio clip we played, what is it? 6 or 7 times the power and heat of, was it 6 or 7 Hiroshima bombs?
2: Yeah.
1: Yeah. So it was massive. I'm curious, Treasure Valley, if you lived here in Boise, what was it like here in Boise? Was it similar to where, I mean, I grew up around Grangeville area and we just got just a light dust, looked like it was snow. And it looked like maybe something was on fire somewhere, little pieces of ash. That was it. However, like I said, north in Spokane, they got 4 to 6 inches of dust that landed and stayed there for a while. They had snowplows out actually moving it off the roadways. What was it like in Boise? If you lived here in Boise, what was it like? 208-336-3700. Email us, mike@kboi.com, chris@kboi.com. You can text the CapEd Credit Union text line number also. 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We've got a couple of updates for you. We've talked about the Rainbow Bridge project. 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
11: You know, one of the weirder things I've seen on social media lately is parents feeding their babies butter. like whole sticks of butter. They swear that it helps them feel fuller after meals and get a good night's sleep, among other things. There's actually something to this. You know, butter is full of fat, which a rapidly growing infant needs, but eating butter all the time results in, quote, boxing out other important nutrients they need as well. Spokesperson for the Academy of Nutrition and Dietetics told us she recommends half a teaspoon to a teaspoon melted and then added to a puree. Or as they get older, you can drizzle oil or melted butter over cooked vegetables, she told us. We never say just give butter by itself, and it's not the only source of fat she would recommend. Avocados, hummus, fish, they are great sources of fat as well. And also, great foods to introduce. I'm Dr. Sanjay Gupta, helping you live a better life.
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14: Some evidence against Luigi Mangione will not be allowed at his murder trial. I'm Dave Anthony, Fox News. A judge ruled this morning in the state court in New York. Prosecutors cannot use some of the items police found in Mangione's backpack when he was questioned in a McDonald's in Pennsylvania. Days after UnitedHealthcare CEO Brian Thompson was shot dead outside a Manhattan hotel in 2024.
15: Because there was no search warrant at that time for that backpack. The cell phone that he had, his passport, his wallet, and a computer chip.
14: However, Fox's Eric Sean reports from outside that court in New York City, the gun found in the backpack and Mangione's journal detailing his anti-healthcare views can be evidence at trial. They were found in a search at the police station after Mangione's arrest.
15: The red diary will be allowed in and the weapon will be allowed in. So obviously the judge has ruled that that was a legal search at the police station.
14: Now a different legal case. Attorneys for President Trump filed a motion today in Florida to withdraw his $10 billion lawsuit against the IRS over leaks of his tax returns.
16: The court filing does not mention any settlement between President Trump and the IRS. However, ABC News reported last week a potential deal would create a $1.7 billion fund to settle accusations of wrongful investigations and prosecutions. President Trump and many of his allies have long accused the Biden administration of weaponizing the Justice Department against political enemies.
14: That's Fox's Jared Halpern of the White House. The president has just posted another rant against what he calls the fake media's coverage of the Iran conflict the day after warning on Truth Social that Iran has to act fast to make a deal and the clock's ticking.
17: We understand, according to regional sources, that President Trump has been presented with a variety of options, and these would likely include going after the remaining leadership of the Iranian regime and also a variety of other targets, going after the storage facilities where they still have a variety of missiles in underground areas.
14: Fox's Trey Yingston, Tel Aviv. 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
23: Hi.
14: 18 Americans remain in quarantine in Georgia and Nebraska as a precaution after being taken off that hantavirus-stricken cruise. The ship docked in the Netherlands this morning. The last of the crew got off and will also be put into quarantine. The ship will be disinfected. Three passengers died in that outbreak. Another virus, Ebola, is even deadlier in Africa.
24: The WHO said the outbreak doesn't meet the criteria of a pandemic emergency like COVID-19 and advised against the closure of international borders. It said a laboratory-confirmed case has also been reported in Congo's capital, Kinshasa, which is about 620 miles from the outbreak's epicenter, suggesting a possible wider spread. U.S. health officials described the risk to Americans as low. The U.S. Centers for Disease Control and Prevention is working with other health officials to ensure the outbreak is managed and to prevent further spread of Ebola. In London, Greg Malcott, Fox News.
14: The FAA and the U.S. Navy are investigating a mid-air collision that happened during an air show in Idaho.
0: Two Navy E-18 Growler Super Hornets collide mid-air. Both planes were going in the same direction when the trailing plane comes in blind over the top and then collides with the lead plane, whose tail or vertical stabilizer penetrates the belly of the top aircraft. So as the two planes are locked together and they go vertical. Now, only because the collision is slightly off center are both pilots and their backseaters able to eject and parachute safely.
14: Fox's William Lajeunesse, they parachuted down as the jets crashed into the ground, sending black plumes of smoke into the sky. On Wall Street, they're selling. The Dow's down 43 points, the NASDAQ dropping 124. I'm Dave Anthony, and this is Fox News.
2: Will Kane here from Fox News. 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Now, back to Casper and Chris on your home of the Broncos. News Talk KBOI.
20: Well, take a look at this. This is from 46 years ago today. Mount St. Helens erupted, triggering the largest landslide ever recorded. So it happened shortly after 8:30 in the morning, and it became the deadliest eruption in U.S. history, killing 57 people. The explosion blew 1,300 feet off the volcano's height, sending ash 80,000 feet into the air. Wow. So we even saw some of that ash here in the inland northwest, and in some cases, it was even worse here because of how the ash moved across the region. So we searched through our archives and found this footage. Washington worked to remove about 900,000 tons of ash from highways and roads across the state. There was incredible video and pictures coming out of Pullman as well. And here in the inland northwest, even in Spokane, people still have bottles of ash they kept from this eruption almost 50 years ago, Jenny. Hard to believe it's been that long.
22: Yeah. That is crazy. You know, I remember just my parents talking about this and them just reliving, seeing the dust like covering their cars and stuff like that. So crazy.
20: And a lot of people, when you look at the video, you kind of think it was a snowstorm or something, you know, which is kind of crazy how it just kicked back up too. But yeah, we would love to see your photos, or maybe you have a memory from where you were that day. We would love to hear from you. So you can text those in to us at 509-448-2000. And this is one of those events I feel like in your lifetime, you remember where you were.
22: Yeah, definitely.
20: So, you know, we weren't around for that.
22: No.
20: But a lot of people
1: here
20: in the inland northwest.
1: Shut up. We don't need to know that you're too young not to be around for that. That's the stuff I remember that comes from.
23: There are 45-year-olds who weren't around.
1: KREM TV in Spokane, and that's the only channels. Well, we got one from Lewiston, but three channels out of Spokane. So all the stuff we saw reported was from Spokane. So even though where I grew up around Grangeville, Kamei, Nespers, Cottonwood area, didn't have a lot of ash, my parents had driven up to pick up a dog that they had purchased in Spokane and got stuck there for a week. Couldn't leave. Had to stay with my cousins there for a week before they were finally able to drive back. By the way, the new puppy that they brought back, guess what we named it?
23: Helen.
1: Ashes.
23: Oh.
1: Norwegian Elk Hound. Ashes puppy came back from there. Mark in Boise listening on 93.1. Were you in Boise at the time?
25: No, I was in Olympia.
1: Okay. How bad was it there?
25: I watched it out the front window. Our window faced Mount St. Helens, and we saw the pretty Mount St. Helens every morning until that morning. And it was gray. Everything was gray. We didn't get ash until the second major explosion because the wind came towards Olympia that day instead of
1: so in
25: east.
1: In Olympia, could you feel it? Because this was a massive earthquake that started triggered.
25: You felt the earthquake and the windows rattled about, I was in middle school, so I would say it was probably 5 seconds before the earthquake started.
1: Do you have any idea at all what was going on?
25: Yeah, we watched the thing explode. on TV and out the window at the same time.
1: Crazy.
25: I knew exactly what was going on. Yeah. I grew up hunting on Johnston Ridge by Mount St. Helens. I know exactly where he was. Yeah. And it was, I mean, it's not the nice little visitor center that they've got now. It was rough terrain. It was on the side of a hill. Yeah. But it was close. I mean, it looked like he could reach out and touch the mountain.
1: Right. Mm-hmm. Thank you for sharing. Appreciate it, Mark. Tom, Boise, listening on 93.1 FM. What were you doing 46 years ago about this time?
3: Well, I was working for Chrysler at the time, and I was headed toward Ellensburg, Washington. And when I got to the Tri-Cities, the cloud, everything north of the city was completely black. So I stopped at one of the dealerships and called the dealership in Ellensburg saying, what's going on? And they said, don't come, you know, because you've heard of the eruption. I said, yes. They said, we have almost a foot of ash on the floor.
1: Wow.
3: Everything is black, just like midnight. And so I said, okay. I just did my job there and worked my way back to Boise. But as a Chrysler, one of the challenges we had was that we had a contract for the Highway Patrol cars. And so we were giving each Highway Patrolman a case of air filters, and they were to change them every 15 minutes.
1: Wow.
3: Because the ash was so fine that it was sucking it into the engines and scarring the piston walls.
1: That was why my parents ended up staying for a week in Spokane for that exact reason, because nobody gave them air filter to change every 15 minutes, which would have been crazy driving home 3 hours.
3: Well, and you know, the strowmen were up and down the street, you know, and they were trying to help people out. And without those filters, their engines would have died as well. And so it was a major disaster.
1: It's not like they couldn't just say, hey, we're going to call in sick today. They still had to be out on the street for crime, right?
3: Oh, there were hundreds of people stranded on the roads. And, I mean, it was amazing. I remember going up to Ellensburg, and it was hilarious in a sense because there was a guy down in California that was buying pumice, you know, the ash from the volcanoes. He was buying it from Japan because he had a sandblasting business. And so he called Yakima and Ellensburg and said, guys, if you'll get it to the train station, I'll send a train up and we'll scoop it all up and take it away from you.
1: No.
3: So
1: really?
3: He got literally, you know, he got hundreds and hundreds of pounds of ash, essentially bringing in a train up there for him. Wow. Saved him
1: probably
3: a ton
1: saved,
3: of money.
1: Yeah, saved him a lot of money. That's crazy.
3: But it helped the city because the question is, what do you do with it? And the other problem we had was fun is that the Army Corps of Engineers went to the guys in northern Idaho and said, okay, we're going to come in and scoop all this stuff off. And the farmer said, you're not scooping it off my yard, my property. Because what it did is essentially sealed all the water in to the moisture. They had the best wheat crop they had in years. It was hilarious. Anyway, it was a major event. It was it was incredible.
1: Thank you for sharing. Oh, go ahead.
3: Yeah. One of my buddies had an interesting experience. He was in the National Guard, and they were sent out from Spokane to rescue as many people as they could. And he has some horrifying stories of people who were in their truck. He had there was a girl and a guy that was sitting up on the ridge watching, you know, just looking over the valley. And both of them were essentially burned alive in the truck. And this guy had a plaid shirt on, and they were taking him out of the car. The plaid had been tattooed to his skin because of the heat. It was horrible.
4: Yeah. It was awful, yeah.
3: Yeah, he has some other gross stories, but I don't want to tell you those.
1: Yeah, one gross story on it is enough. Thank you for the call. Right. Thanks for sharing, Tom. Appreciate it. Wayne, Boise, listening on 670 AM. Good morning. You're on News Talk KBOI. What are your memories? What were you doing about this time of the morning 46 years ago?
5: We were just on our way back from Campbell River. We had went up there. My buddy had a 29-foot Sea Ray, brand-new boat, and he had a real nice custom Ford pickup. And we were coming back, and we went through Yakima and Prosper in that area, and it filled the boat up with ash and the caustic nature of the stuff caused the engine in the truck to have problems, and that we were for quite some time, for several months after that, just trying to get things back in order. He had 2 351 Clevelands in that boat, and it had gotten in there somehow and messed up that. But you know, it was kind of scary. We got back to Payette, and there was about 6 to 10 inches of ash in the back of the pickup. It was pretty scary. It was like apocalypse, you know. Yeah. You didn't know. You couldn't tell.
1: Well, it's nothing anybody, and thank you for the phone call, nothing anybody had ever gone through before. I can remember thinking, it's like, what's going on with this world? I had no idea volcanoes still were happening across the world every year, that they were active eruptions, mm-hmm. because it had been so long since the United States had had an active eruption. It was after that that I go, oh, well, this is fairly common. It doesn't just happen once every 1,000 years or something like that. It was once like, oh, this is going on all over the world. It just happened that one of the largest in recent memory happened to be happening in our neck of the woods.
6: Way more often than pandemics.
1: We'll take a break. If you want to continue to share, phone lines are back cleared again, 208-336-3700, #670 on your Verizon Wireless.
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8: How did I lose weight? 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
29: You and I have never met, but I'm willing to bet that there is something you would like to do, but you feel like you can't, that it's too hard, that you don't deserve it. A colleague of mine recently told me about this new book called Brave Shift, 30 Mindset Changes to Transform Your Life. It's written by a woman named Michelle Carrer. Carrer says the one thing most people forget when they set a goal is to attach a reason to it. Having that reason is big, because when you don't want to do something that's necessary to reach your goal, you can go back to your reason to find the motivation you need. Try to frame your goal as something you want to achieve, as opposed to being a bad part of yourself that you want to change. That will make you more likely to succeed, as will asking for help. All of us need it, and it makes people feel good to help you achieve your goals. I'm Dr. Sanjay Gupta, helping you live a better life.
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0: 920-208-336-3700, pound 670 on your Verizon Wireless. If you want to take part in the show, you can. We're talking about the accident happening at Mountain Home Air Force Base this morning. Just asked the question a little bit earlier. Do you think the shows will continue at Mountain Home Air Force Base? Yeah, and like I said, it's just a question.
1: And again, we're talking about it this morning, but it happened yesterday.
0: Yes. Yeah. Gordon, Emmett, listening on 670 AM. You were living in Lewiston during the Mount St. Helens eruption, right?
2: I was. And, of course, we had heard that morning. We all knew it was going to blow at some time because it had been on the news. But it was a Sunday morning, and we'd gone to church. I had a horrible head cold, so I thought, well, I'll just lay out here and back in the sun and fake it out of me. And it must have been, and I fell asleep. It was a great day.
0: Yeah.
2: And, of course, I was feeling sorry for the people in Tri-Cities because I knew they were really going to get dumped on. And but we were okay because we were in Idaho. And anyway, I fell asleep. So it seems like about 2:30, 3 o'clock, it got very quiet. In fact, it was so quiet it woke me up. And I could see that the street lights were coming on and some very strange, I don't know, snow-like little things were falling all over me. And, well, the rest, of course, as they say, is history.
1: Yeah. And volcanoes, like you said, they do not respect borders.
0: I'm glad you brought that up. About how quiet it got. That was another thing. Because, like I said, we were outside shoeing horses, and that was another thing. The birds had quit chirping. It was really, really eerily quiet.
2: It was.
0: Yeah.
2: And like I say, it was so quiet, it woke me up.
0: Thank you for sharing. Appreciate it. Another person writes in, they apparently had grown up in Lewiston, says, where did it go? It just closed down. I'm sorry. Oh, here it is, finally. I lived in Lewiston and remember very vividly Mount St. Helens eruption as a young girl, going outside and playing in it like it was snow, although it wasn't cold. Another text message, because I had said, person had written that if you look at Google right now, most of the area on the Google Maps has not grown over as of yet, and it's been 46 years. Ash is very conducive for plant growth. It contains all the necessary elements for plant growth for numerous years. After the eruption, areas of Washington, Idaho, and Montana didn't even need to use fertilizer. The primary content was gypsum.
1: So it was beneficial.
0: Wow. With everything that's going on in the Middle East right now and fertilizer going through the roof, maybe we just need to try and prod another volcanic eruption.
1: Prod?
0: I don't know how you would do that.
1: But. I was going to say, get to work on that today, will you?
0: By the way, in case people are curious, Mount St. Helens is still an active volcano, even though it hasn't erupted like it did in 1980. It is still an active volcano. If I'm remember correctly, the entire chain, when you have Mount St. Helens, you have Mount Rainier, all of those are still considered active volcanoes. And the reason they're considered active is because there is still magma that is active underneath, which means that there is the possibility of an eruption sometime in the future. Same way that Yellowstone is one big, huge volcano, and they say that Yellowstone, it's not a matter of if it will erupt, but when it will erupt. Again, hopefully long past when we are here.
1: We'd like to put that off if we can.
0: This person writes in on the other subject we were talking about. One more on Mount St. Helens, by the way. It says, Mount St. Helens right now is a bucket list place for me to visit. Being from Portland, I've been there a few times. It's otherworldly looking. Right now, you can't get to the Johnson's Ridge Observatory. It closed due to a landslide a few years ago. Oh, I didn't know that. They had to helicopter cars out last year, but it overlooks the crater. And when it is open, it is fantastic. Yeah, now. Maybe not so much then. 208-336-3700, #670 on your Verizon Watch. We'll take a break here. Got a couple of updates on stories that we were talking about having to do with a couple of different things. Number one, data breach. 275 million people worldwide had their data stolen by hackers. We've got an update on that story. This affected students even here at Boise State University who were heard screaming, "Yay!" after they were told that they did not have to take finals.
1: Except the ones that were prepared.
0: Yeah, the ones that were prepared are going, well, wait a minute.
1: They were just mad.
0: We've got details. A deal has been reached with the hackers and Canvas educational platform. We'll talk a little bit about that coming up. Still more, if you want to weigh in, we got some more emails and text messages to get to on the Mountain Home Air Force crash yesterday. Two jets, mid-air collision. All four people in the jets were able to parachute to safety. If you want to weigh in with your thoughts on that Mountain Home Air Force Base accident yesterday, please feel free. We got some more to get to on the way. And if you want to share where you were about this time, 46 years ago, when Mount St. Helens blew its top, continue to do that. Phone lines are back open once again at 208-336-3700.
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9: Sometimes you can tell a lot about what someone wants to do offline by looking at what they do online. Let me tell you about Pinterest's first parenting trend report. Pinterest is a huge platform. They have 600 million monthly users, 80 billion searches per month. The report found a shift from the iPad kid era to now, when parents are actually more interested in real-world adventures and hands-on activities. The global trends and insights lead at Pinterest told us families are thoughtfully designing childhoods rooted in creativity, intention, and meaningful experiences. One psychologist we spoke to said he sees this as a reflection of parents' desire to build core capacities in their children: resilience, curiosity, self-regulation, empathy. These things don't grow automatically, but are built through lived experience. I'm Dr. Sanjay Gupta, helping you live a better life.
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2: This is a Fox News alert. I'm CJ Papa. A judge in New York City makes a key ruling regarding some evidence in the case against accused CEO killer Luigi Mangione.
3: So it's the bullet magazine, his cell phone, his passport, his wallet, and a computer chip will not be allowed into evidence. The gun, the weapon that police say was used to kill Brian Thompson, the United Healthcare CEO, will be allowed into evidence.
2: Fox's Eric Schoen outside the courthouse, red notebook, not in the backpack, will also be allowed into evidence. Diplomatic efforts continue to prevent the war in Iran from resuming.
4: Diplomatic efforts are playing out. Reports indicate Iran has submitted a revised proposal to Pakistani mediators aimed at addressing some of the gaps in their previous response that President Trump called a piece of garbage.
2: Fox's Trey Ings in Tel Aviv. The price of oil is up today, but it's off its session highs. 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
5: All four crew members ejected safely after two Navy jets collided and crashed Sunday during an air show at the Mountain Home Air Force Base in western Idaho. The U.S. Pacific Fleet said the collision involved two U.S. Navy EA-18G Growlers from the Electronic Attack Squadron 129 in Whidbey Island, Washington. Dramatic video posted to social media appears to show the aircraft performing an aerial demonstration when the crash occurred and almost immediately after four parachutes deployed. Nobody at the military base was hurt, but they did go on immediate lockdown following the mid-air collision and the remainder of the show was canceled.
6: One of the top stories in the U.S. yesterday, right here in the Treasure Valley, Mountain Home Air Force Base. Talking about it this morning, I had asked the question earlier, do you think the show will continue? This is the third incident, 23 years. Three jets have crashed in a hang glider accident that killed a person in 2018. Some people don't like that I even asked the question. This person writes in, Mike, I think your questions about continuing to hold Mountain Home Air shows just fine. I don't know why so many people got upset about just simply asking a question. Keep up the good work. I guarantee this question is being asked by more than just me today.
7: Well, it's like you said, they hadn't had an air show in quite some time.
6: 2018.
7: Right. So, you know, 8 years, and I think that was simply because somebody had died, and so they were respectful for a while. I don't know.
6: Jake and Eagle writes in, text message 208-336-3700. Full career vet here. The air shows should continue for two reasons. First, it gives the taxpayers the ability to see and interact with their tax dollars, which is important because it's a free society. The government owes it to its citizens to prove that what they are paying for. And second, it reminds all that warfare is a dangerous game. Too often you hear people, including political leaders, say, we can just bomb the enemy as it isn't very risky. We lose lots of equipment every year in training accidents. It's a risk we have to take to have a prepared military. I'm glad they all got out and this was only lost equipment. Great show. Keep up the good work. That's Jake in Eagle. Thank you, Jake. By the way, Carl looked this up. 20 to 40 public air shows are held per year in the U.S. at U.S. air bases. That's each year in the United States. Now, there are probably hundreds that go on worldwide, but just here in the United States, 20 to 40 air shows at U.S. air bases.
7: I'm trying to remember who it was. I think it was an Italian Air Force Group exhibition flyers that they were supposed to follow the leader, and the leader's engine killed or something, and they all went straight into the ground because they were all following the leader.
6: Really?
7: Yeah.
6: The person who died in the air show, by the way, we had a text message in on that. Also this morning, it says, maybe you had mentioned this before, but it's not Maybe it's worthwhile. The most recent fatality at Mountain Home Air Show actually did not involve an aircraft. It was a seasoned and decorated performer who crashed while parasailing, being towed by a truck on the ground. Nonetheless, tragic, but no planes were involved. No planes, but it was a part of the air show. Yeah.
7: Are parasailing and hang gliding the same thing? As it said before, hang gliding.
6: And the reporting on it is hang gliding. I looked this up. June 2nd, 2018 was when the air show happened. Mm-hmm. Civilian aerobatic pilot Dan Buchanan killed during a performance at the Gunfighter Skies Air Show in Idaho. Buchanan, now this is the stuff I didn't realize. Buchanan, 62 at the time, used a wheelchair due to a previous 1981 hang gliding accident. He was a veteran performer known for flying his motorized hang glider with pyrotechnics and music. He was airlifted to a local hospital after the crash, but succumbed to his injuries shortly after. So it was a hang glider and not a paraglider, apparently. I didn't realize that he was in a motorized hang glider because of a previous accident. I didn't realize that until this morning, or I had just forgot about it when it happened in 2018. 208-336-3700, #670 on your Verizon Wireless. Adam writes in, I took my family to the air show yesterday. It was a lot of fun, aside from the wind, short air show, and being locked down for several hours.
7: Yeah.
6: The exhibits and other activities were a lot of fun. Air refueler was a fun tour, too. Would definitely go again. Yeah, the being locked down for 3 hours probably wasn't too much fun.
7: I remember once going to an air show in Mountain Home. I don't remember what year it was. Probably the late 90s, but there was a crash on the freeway on the way back, and it shut down the freeway for a little bit. And so I think we sat on the freeway for about 2.5 to 3 mm-hmm. hours.
6: Clay from Star writes in, Mike at KBOI.com, could the wind have been a factor in the air show crash? It was windy in a room full of politicians, windier than a room full of politicians here at Star. Wind usually blows harder in Mountain Home. You're not wrong. And we asked that question. I don't know.
7: I mean, there's an investigation. They'll find out.
6: The jets fly in wind all the time. It's not like, hey, it's windy out, we can't fly these jets today into war. Now, this is an air show, and maybe for safety reasons, if it reaches a certain mile per hour from the winds, maybe they would cancel it. I don't know. And just as we have said, and Chris just mentioned, the investigation is going on. Maybe we'll find out. Maybe it did have something to do with it. If you haven't seen the video yet, the video is pretty amazing. Because especially if you watch some of the longer social media videos where the planes are flying around, they're flying around really fast. But when they crash, it's like they're in super slow motion, and then they go into each other and look like they hook up belly to belly, and then just fall from the sky there.
7: Because I guess the tail penetrated the belly of the other plane, so they were stuck together for a short time.
6: And then all four of the navigators safely ejected and floated to the ground, and luckily, apparently, all are doing well. Kevin writes in, air shows are considered training as well. The pilots aren't out just showboating. They are practicing their skills as well as helping recruiting. They are showboating. The Thunderbirds, which didn't go off on Sunday, I mean, that's what they do.
7: Right.
6: They showboat. It's theater.
7: Well, they perform anyway.
6: Yeah. Tim Boise, listening on 93.1 FM. Good morning. You're on News Talk KBOI.
8: Good morning. This is Tim, and I'm talking a whole lot better. I was here, but I'll be honest with you, I don't remember that much about it. I'm sorry. But I'll tell you two things.
6: Is that because you were too young or because your memory is gone?
8: Probably both. No, I wasn't too young, trust me. But I'll tell you the two things I remember of 80 in February. And my Americans beat Russians in the Olympics and won the gold. And then in December, a bigger tragedy to us who grew up in the 60s, when John Lennon got shot. I remember those two things.
6: You remember those, but you just...
8: And then also,
7: All right. December 8th.
8: And December 1st, I got married.
7: 1 week before.
6: Thank you very much. Appreciate it.
7: I mean, 1 week before John Lennon, I guess.
6: Yeah. Eric writes in, Mike, just so you know, we have active volcanic eruptions happening right now in the United States. You should know that Hawaii is a proud member of the United States. Mm-hmm. Kilauea has been erupting since 2024. Thank you for your attention to this matter. Well, thank you, Donald Trump. I appreciate it. Arthur writes in, I like you too. I was a kid when St. Helens erupted, and because I lived in Portland, I have several crappy Polaroids of the ash cloud. So remember how worried people in Seattle started to get after considering their proximity to Mount Rainier. Yeah, that was a lot of people thought that this was going to be the beginning of that whole chain starting to erupt. I do remember that. And no, that did not happen. Although they are still active volcanoes.
7: Yeah.
6: Another thing I wanted to talk about, just mention this once again, and news is hitting this really hard this morning after a judge has made a ruling in the Luigi Mangione case.
3: Judge Gregory Carroll issuing his written ruling that some of the items that police found in Mangione's backpack will be suppressed. In other words, the jury, when the state trial starts, expected in September, will not learn about some of those items that apparently does not, though, include the gun. Judge Carroll says that that search was illegal. He apparently, in his ruling, says that that was not proper because there wasn't a search warrant at that time. So he has ruled that the items found in the backpack at the McDonald's will not be included in the trial. And those include the magazine full of bullets, as well as a journal, a cell phone, well, a passport, a chip.
6: This guy's going to get off, isn't he?
7: Not necessarily, because the gun is still going to be
6: admitted. No bullets or the magazine.
7: Well, but I don't know. They can prove that who fired the gun based on the bullets, I think.
6: Well, they can prove that it came from the gun.
7: Well,
6: can
7: yeah, which can it
6: yeah,
7: come
6: can
7: from,
6: they
7: right?
6: prove that that's it's just this is right out of Law and Order.
7: Yeah,
6: which I don't watch. My wife makes me watch it with her.
7: And by the way, they did an episode based on this.
6: They did. This is just, you know, crazy.
7: I think they've done an episode based on literally every crime that's ever been committed.
6: And when something like this happens, you think all the T's would be dotted and the I's crossed.
7: Now, here's a question. Did you know, were you aware that when you are arresting somebody for murder, you can't look in their backpack?
6: I did not know that.
7: I did not either.
6: I thought
7: when you were being arrested,
6: warrant.
7: Pretty much anything you were carrying was fair game.
6: Uh-huh. Yeah, that's what I don't get. By the way, in case you wonder if he's going to be able to afford a really highfalutin defense lawyer, this is the same guy
7: he got
6: that,
7: donations, didn't he?
6: Even though he killed the CEO of a company and it was seen on video doing it, people think he is so good looking and so handsome and love the fact that he killed a CEO that they think
7: of an insurance company
6: was for a horrible company,
7: right?
6: That they raised. I don't know what the latest sum. It's well over $1 million. It might be past $2 million.
7: What do they call it? Schadenfreude, the shameful joy.
6: Is this Vern or Ven?
9: Vern.
6: Vern. Vern Caldwell, listening on 670 AM. Good morning. You're on News Talk KBOI.
9: Yeah, I was calling. You were talking.

0: And if we'd
1: what'd you mention earlier this morning, Chris? How many bridges were destroyed?
2: 47. Or no, hang on. Let me look. I think it was 47 bridges, yeah.
1: 47. Was this one of the bridges that got destroyed after you went over it?
2: It was just
0: closed. I don't know if it was destroyed, but they had closed it about 15 minutes after we went over. And if I hadn't left when we did, there'd have been no way to get to where I was going because we ended up, because we were headed to, visit my grandparents and then headed over to the Utah, to the Mission Training Center. And staying a couple of days there and ended up getting my brother ended up getting some ash from that on the way home.
2: Yeah, there were 47 bridges in all destroyed, and about half of those were across the Toutle River. And the, and the Cowlitz was the other.
0: I understand that. But yeah, it was quite a sight to be going over the Toutle River and just looking at seeing all these a lot of brown water and logs floating right down the river. And just after we left, they closed it. I don't know whether it was destroyed or not, but I don't remember that.
1: Interesting. Thank you for the call. Thank you for sharing, Vern. Yeah. Appreciate it.
2: I stopped using, what's it called? The thing that sits on your desk and talks to you.
1: Alexa?
2: Alexa, right. I stopped using that because that's all it ever said to me was, I don't understand your question.
1: Well, I don't have Alexa sitting here. I have, I can't even remember what it is on my phone, but you can't do it unless you actually push a button and activate it, so I don't know how, because it started spouting out stuff about 47 bridges being destroyed during the Mount St. Helens eruption, which is weird.
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1: Not my phone. When we come back.
2: Don't discriminate.
1: Update, as I told you, about a deal being reached between the hackers and the company called Canvas. We'll get to that coming up next.
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1: A Better Life with Dr. Sanjay Gupta.
2: So-called superagers, they are an enviable segment of the population. People who are older than 80, whose brains function like someone a fraction of their age. It's true, a lot of these people have genetics on their side, but more and more research is bearing out the idea that people who practice good brain health also slow their cognitive decline. Dr. Richard Isaacson, a pioneer in the Alzheimer's space, told us that, quote, his studies have found lifestyle changes including diet, exercise, reducing stress and optimizing sleep, along with managing vascular risk factors with certain medications, can actually help grow brain areas and also reduce telltale signs of Alzheimer's, such as tau tangles and amyloid plaques. What else helps? Staying social, surrounding yourself with family and friends, and maybe even volunteering for a real sense of purpose. I'm Dr. Sanjay Gupta, helping you live a better life.
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5: Lisa, Garden City, listening at 670 a.m. this morning. Good morning. You're on News Talk KBOI.
6: Good morning. I was in Salinas, California when the volcano went off. We were waiting to go to Fort Rich, Alaska, staying with my grandparents. My grandfather's favorite restaurant was Kentucky Fried Chicken. And shortly before we left in September, down there in California, they did a promo where you came in and they gave you like a mashed potato container full of ash from Mount St. Helens.
7: Really?
6: Yeah, that's what my that's what my grandfather said too. He said they probably got it out of the boiler or something. But anyway,
5: I bet it was delicious.
6: Well, you got the ash. It was a souvenir. I also have a teapot that was made from the ash that I got at a garage sale here in Boise.
7: Oh, that's fun.
5: Funny.
6: And then we did go up to Alaska, and I don't know, sometime in the 80s, Thunderbirds were performing at Eielson out of North Pole. And my husband and I went, and they did one of those things where, hey, look this direction. And then the thing came from the other direction, and people were, the planes streaked by us, and people were dropping to the tarmac. People were wetting their pants. Babies were crying. But thankfully, at that time, nobody crashed.
7: Wow.
6: But that was, so I'm thankful that the pilots got out of this one.
5: Well, thank you very much for sharing this morning, and thanks for listening. Appreciate it.
7: Alan wrote in to say, I went to the air show in 2018 and arrived just in time to see Life Flight take off from the flight line with the injured paraglider. The T-Bird show was canceled, and we left without seeing much of anything. This year, I went on Saturday, and I had a wonderful time with my 11-year-old son. When I heard about the collision yesterday, I thought to myself, that might be the end of Gunfighter Skies at Mountain Home. Within the last 10 years or so, I have seen the T-Birds at Gowan Field, and I think they run a wonderful air show out there. Maybe just keep it at Gowan Field from now on. I don't think it really matters where it is. I mean, errors can happen anywhere.
5: Could have happened anywhere. Just here, before we let you go, I promise the update. Company that operates online learning system Canvas says it has struck a deal with hackers to delete the data they pilfered in a cyber attack for students. Many of them caused chaos in the middle of finals. Parent company of Canvas said they have reached an agreement with the unauthorized actor involved in this incident. Company didn't provide any details on the agreement, including whether it involved a payment or not.
7: For Bitcoin.
5: Hacking group called Shiny Hunters claimed responsibility for the breach, threatening to leak data involving 9,000 schools worldwide. Company acknowledged there's no way to be sure the data was erased for good and that it took action because of current concerns about publication of the data. But you might not know that there was a not leak or won't be leaked in the future. So meaning they could come back sometime in the future and say, hey, you remember that leak we told you we weren't going to leak? Pay us another $1 billion or we're going to leak it again. But we promise not to this time. That's it for today's show. Tomorrow, primary day, we'll be back.
0: Casper and Chris.
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2: You know, one of the weirder things I've seen on social media lately is parents feeding their babies butter, like whole sticks of butter. They swear that it helps them feel fuller after meals and get a good night's sleep, among other things. There's actually something to this. You know, butter is full of fat, which a rapidly growing infant needs, but eating butter all the time results in, quote, boxing out other important nutrients they need as well. Spokesperson for the Academy of Nutrition and Dietetics told us she recommends half a teaspoon to a teaspoon melted and then added to a puree. Or as they get older, you can drizzle oil or melted butter over cooked vegetables, she told us. We never say just give butter by itself, and it's not the only source of fat she would recommend. Avocados, hummus, fish, they are great sources of fat as well, and also great foods to introduce. I'm Dr. Sanjay Gupta, helping you live a better life.
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0: she works with to shift from an either-or mindset to a both-and mindset. Hill herself uses time at her son's baseball game to walk around the field cheering him on instead of sitting on the sidelines. She also recommends setting up your space at home, at work, in the car to facilitate movement. So every night before I go to bed, I lay out my workout clothes next to my bathroom sink, so they are waiting there for me as a good reminder. I'm Dr. Sanjay Gupta, helping you live a better life.
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2: This is a Fox News alert. I'm Kevin Uretsky. Five people are dead in all after a shooting incident in a mosque in San Diego today. Three were adults who were found dead outside of the center. Here's San Diego Police Chief Scott Wall.
3: There is no further threat. Both suspects in this case are deceased.
2: Those two suspects, both believed to be teens, are said to have taken their own lives. President Trump posting on Truth Social, there won't be a military strike on Iran as planned for tomorrow at the request of several Gulf states, with the president writing, quote, serious negotiations are now taking place. Deputy White House Press Secretary Anna Kelly tells Fox, Trump holds all the cards.
4: They have been absolutely decimated militarily. They're now being strangled economically by Operation Economic Fury. And now they're more isolated than ever before.
2: The president also posting he believes a deal will be made. This is a Fox News alert.
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6: Spencer Pratt becomes mayor of Los Angeles. Zohra Mamdani's mayor of New York City. And Donald Trump's president of the United States. What's the path to the presidency? Or what's the path to high political office? It's none, right? There is none. It certainly doesn't need to be senator or governor. It's like, why? And for the people who goes, oh, well, you need experience. Experience doing what? Running a city into the ground the way that Karen Bass has? Like, why is that valuable experience? Why is doing something poorly qualifications for a higher job or rehire? Why is Gavin Newsom's poor record as governor qualification for being president? Oh, he has experience in the executive office. Yeah, horrible experience. So why does that experience make him better than someone that has no experience?
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7: Are air shows worth it? Are air shows that put on display taxpayer paid for aircraft worth it for our entertainment to put on a just for an enjoy, for an exhibition? Are they worth it? Because, well, there was a crash this weekend. And now a number of people saw, well, gosh, well, that's $100 million in aircraft that are lost. And, well, by the way, the pilots are okay. And maybe we'd be having more of these discussions if the pilots weren't okay. One of them is still in the hospital. Other three are out. 208-336-3700. National news. Mountain Home Air Force Base this weekend, Fox News.
8: Two Navy jets collided during an air show Sunday at a military base in western Idaho. All four crew members are reported in stable condition after ejecting as their aircrafts erupted into a ball of flames and smoke. No one on the ground was hurt. It was the first time the Gunfighter Skies show had been held in 8 years at Mountain Home Air Force Base after a hang glider pilot died in an accident there in 2018.
7: The question's for you. should we do away with air shows? Mountain Home Air Force Base, the gunfighter skies, it's not the only time equipment has been lost. Lives get lost in air shows. For what? Entertainment? Oof. Do you think it's worth it or not? We talked about whether or not we should change out planes, or which plane should be changed out at Gowan. And a lot of people say, sure, change out the planes. It's the sound of freedom. Well, the air shows aren't fighting anybody. They're just there for entertainment. They're just doing tricks. They're doing maneuvers. They're entertaining the crowd. They're not looking for an enemy. They're not running away from anyone, nor are they running toward anyone. They're just performing in maneuvers for our enjoyment. I've gone to air shows since I was a little kid. And just so amazed. First of all, you get to see the planes. Like, up, I mean, they're right there in front of you. Remember the first time I saw a stealth fighter? I mean, how long? If you've ever seen a stealth fighter up close, wow. If you've ever seen one fly overhead, like right over with your own eyeballs, you're not looking at a picture, you're not looking at a video, you're looking at it with your own eyes. You go, huh? Or you saw a SR-71 Blackbird. Supersonic jet parked there just for you to see, or any of the other aircrafts, or the Blue Angels or the Thunderbirds perform some amazing stunts. And as a little kid, you're like, wow, that's really cool. And then, you know, when you're grown up, you realize, well, wait a second, there's actually risk in this. There's risk. There's danger that comes with performing. For what? For what? These pilots who are doing this are the best pilots. They train for combat. They train to serve us. They train to perform. That rig they're flying wasn't designed for entertainment. It was designed to patrol us. It was designed for a purpose. Entertainment wasn't the first one. So why is it worth it to me? Why is it worth the risk to me? First of all, life comes with a certain amount of risk. You want to do anything worthwhile? I make fun of Sophie all the time. Literally all the time. And she goes out in the wilderness. She goes outside. And I know for as much grief as I give her, she's not actually going to try to pet a wild grizzly bear.
9: No.
7: But you go out in the wild and you want to enjoy the wild. You want to enjoy nature. Nature doesn't have bubble wrap. Nature doesn't have a cushy falling surface just in case you trip and fall everywhere. You know, that's rocks, steep cliffs, and people still do it. They still go out. People drive NASCAR. People drive NASCAR at a high rate of speed. People drive regular cars at a high rate of speed. But there's something to be said about doing something you love. Performing for people who gave you that rig to fly, trusted it to you, paid for it, built it for you. We don't get to see what they're doing in Iran. We don't get to see, a lot of us, most of us, don't get to see these pieces of equipment used in action. We only get to see them used when they perform for us or they're parked somewhere. Do I think I'd rather, gosh, what would I rather? Would I rather that plane crash land here? Or would I rather that plane crash land in Iran? Well, you know what? If two planes, if four crew members have to eject, I'd rather they eject in Mountain Home, Idaho. Because we didn't cover. We didn't cover the missing airmen who had to eject from their aircraft like we had to cover the missing airmen who had to eject in Iran. There was no doubt about it. Once these pilots are found, they're going to be taken care of immediately, not have to be extracted by a SEAL team and then undercover be taken to some medevac tent. And then finally, hopefully, taken care of. Nope. Go ahead, get them on the flight. Get them to Al's. Get them to Luke's. Get them to wherever they need to go. Real quick. But this is what we talk about when we talk about war, when we talk about battle. A lot of those words escape our mouths. And we go, well, we know it's dangerous. Yeah, there's all kinds of danger we don't think about. Are air shows worth it? 208-336-3700. Are they worth it to you? Listen, no one's in charge of you except you. I don't know if anybody had to be at the air show against their will, but for the most part, everybody who showed up to the air show went because they wanted to go. You don't want to see an air show? Don't go. No one's making you. No one's forcing you. You don't want to listen to this show. Don't listen. There's two dials on the radio. Figure out which one of them. How to work it. And then, yeah, there you go. Free country. Strong case, by the way, because when a plane crashes, yeah. Shoot, that happens. I have no idea why the number of planes who weren't in service last week aren't in service now. How much of those planes were able to be salvaged and how long those planes were in action and so on and so forth. I don't know everything about these planes. There are people, plane people know everything about these planes. Forrest, Nampa, listening on 670 AM. Go ahead, Forrest.
9: Hi there, first time caller.
7: Hold on a second. We have a number of forms for you to fill out, Forrest.
9: Oh my goodness.
7: Yeah.
9: What makes it worse is I used to be a resident of the People's Republic, and for 25 years, we worked the California State Air Show. And Then we went on to the air races in Reno. I was never good enough to be a military pilot. But I'll tell you one thing. The first air show my son saw convinced him he wanted to fly. Excuse me. I think that the value of these shows is immense to the youth who have a chance to go there and see what's possible. And I'd love to see them. I'm glad these guys got out. I'm not quite sure how they managed to get out. I think they're all about 1/2 inch shorter with the ejectors. But, I'm happy. I'm proud that these guys are doing the shows. And I'll go to another one if they ever have it.
7: When you see this, and I'm sure I could take the time and just go through the footage that was captured by people who are on the ground. But, I mean, to understand the angle, velocity, all that stuff. I mean, on what it takes to eject and just, ooh. Tell you what, I'd rather have a nasty case of whiplash than...
9: Well, 30 years.
7: Yeah.
9: 30 years ago, we were at the Reno Air Races, and I saw the only fatality that I ever seen, and that was a private plane. And it was an avoidable accident. Everybody felt very terrible about it. But the fact is that how many hours were spent at these air shows across the country, and the fatality rate's a whole lot less than when I'm driving home. So go for it. Continue doing it. Don't let the naysayers get in your way.
7: Well, I appreciate the call. Taxpayers have the ability to speak their mind. We all pay taxes. You know, it's interesting. The man brings up a private airplane, and then all of a sudden, like Steve Appleton, just like his life. For those of you that don't know, Steve Appleton, CEO of Micron, I think it was 2012, died in a plane crash. And he loved the fly. He loved to. He loved doing it. Loved doing it. Plane crashes, car crashes, tragedy happens all the time. We don't stop flying. We don't stop getting in cars. We don't stop going to houses of worship. We don't stop trying to live life. Exercise caution whenever you can, but life has risks.
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28: Getting your heart broken can be really rough. It'll happen to most of us at some point in our lives. It's not just an emotional experience, it's a physical one too. Often described as getting the wind knocked out of you, a knot in your stomach, trouble sleeping. I recently spoke about this with Dr. Yoram Yovel, a psychiatrist and neuroscientist. He was on my podcast, Chasing Life. Now, he told me heartbreak doesn't have to last forever. And while your inclination might be to withdraw, isolate, and shut down, it's often the opposite of what supports healing. One of the things that helps us the most is reconnecting to other people you love. And the reverse is also true, he said. If someone you care about is struggling, don't give up on them. You hold the power to comfort loved ones that are in deep physical or emotional distress.

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5: Ex-pilots say it is a miracle. One, these jets did not explode on impact, and that all four crew survived. Both planes were going in the same direction when the trailing plane comes in blind over the top and then collides with the lead plane, whose tail or vertical stabilizer penetrates the belly of the top aircraft. As the two planes are locked together and they go vertical. Now, only because the collision is slightly off-center are both pilots and their backseaters able to eject and parachute safely.
6: Get a text message here as I'm talking about this. And we welcome everybody. We do. We welcome everyone. Text message I get says, personally, I never understood the appeal of air shows. The risk is not worth it. Okay, then don't go. Now listen, I've been to a NASCAR race. I've been to two NASCAR races. And I've gone to enough NASCAR races to realize it's not my jam. I'm not going to say it's not worth it, because I waste my money on so many other things that I find entertaining, that I find fun. So they would probably bore you to tears. Not everybody likes going to hockey games. I like going to hockey games. Not everybody likes going to minor league baseball games. I'm pitching at one this week. Not everybody likes politics. I'm going to be covering the outcome of tomorrow's Idaho primary. That's fine. Everything has risk. People have died playing baseball. People have died playing football, practicing for football. People have died in NASCAR. People have died at air shows. People have died while riding whales at SeaWorld. People have been injured. Justin Caldwell, are air shows worth it or not?
7: I don't think so. First of all, I'm glad they're alive. They survived, but that's a lot of money for those airplanes. They don't cost, they're not cheap. That being said,

0: know, like you were saying, you can go to a rodeo and watch a bullfighter,
1: mm-hmm.
0: but there's a 90% chance that that's going to happen, you know? You go to a NASCAR race, there's a 90% chance that they're going to get in a car wreck, you know? But I don't go to an air show expecting 90% chance for them to get into a mid-air collision.
1: No.
0: You know? So I just, you know, stick with to what you do with fighting our enemies with those planes and stick with that. We don't need to showboat those jets just for our entertainment. Yeah, they're doing maneuvers for our entertainment, but so is a cowboy on a bull, you know? But that's going to happen. Like, the cowboy's going to get hurt. Not always with a pilot, you know? So I don't think it's worth it to our taxpayers and the government, so... I just that's my say on it.
1: You know what? And this show is available for your say. I appreciate you taking the time to call in, Justin.
0: Yes, sir.
1: 208-336-3700 #670 on your Verizon Wireless phone. Paulie, Nampa, real quick, wrap it up.
2: Yeah, I think there should be some standards, what the capabilities are of the planes, how much the wind velocity is out on the field. Then people stay away even further. And then if that all comes out in the wash and it looks good, then go ahead and go for it. Other than that, I say don't do it. Somebody's going to get hurt on the field, and that's what my concern would be. I didn't get to make it, so I can't really speak because I wasn't there.
1: Right.
2: But it makes a lot of sense to me. If you know what the airplane's capabilities are and what kind of wind that they're in, it's going to go a long way.
1: Interesting. The risk isn't worth the reward to you. Interesting, Paulie. I appreciate the call.
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12: You and I have never met, but I'm willing to bet that there is something you would like to do, but you feel like you can't, that it's too hard, that you don't deserve it. A colleague of mine recently told me about this new book called Brave Shift, 30 Mindset Changes to Transform Your Life. It's written by a woman named Michelle Carrer. Carrer says the one thing most people forget when they set a goal is to attach a reason to it. Having that reason is big, because when you don't want to do something that's necessary to reach your goal, you can go back to your reason to find the motivation you need. Try to frame your goal as something you want to achieve, as opposed to being a bad part of yourself that you want to change. That will make you more likely to succeed, as will asking for help. All of us need it, and it makes people feel good to help you achieve your goals. I'm Dr. Sanjay Gupta, helping you live a better life.
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2: This is a Fox News alert. Gunfire erupts at a California mosque. I'm Tom Graham, Fox News. Terror at a San Diego mosque today. Two gunmen blamed for killing three men. San Diego Police Chief Scott Wall says both suspects are now dead.
3: Our two suspects that are deceased. We have three victims at the Islamic Center. All three are adults.
2: They are believed to be teens. Case considered to be a hate crime. The Islamic Center is the largest mosque in San Diego County. President Trump announcing he's holding off on a planned military strike against Iran, announcing on True Social today that serious negotiations are underway as a fragile ceasefire is in place. Over the weekend, the president said he instructed the U.S. military to be prepared to move forward with a large-scale assault on Iran. Meantime, President Trump weighing whether to resume combat operations against Iran. United Arab Emirates says its energy infrastructure was targeted.
4: UAE says its nuclear power plant was attacked from across its western border with Saudi Arabia. Iran was not named as the culprit in a statement from the Emirati Ministry of Defense. UAE says it was attacked by three drones. Two were shot down, but one managed to hit an electrical generator near the Baraka nuclear power plant in the western part of the country. It's the country's only nuclear power plant, which produces up to 25% of its electricity. Saudi Arabia also said it was attacked overnight by three drones. All were shot down. In Dubai, Lucas Tomlinson, Fox News.
2: Commuter chaos on New York's Long Island. Union workers with the Long Island Railroad shutting down the nation's busiest rail system. They're demanding better salaries and better health care benefits. On Wall Street today, stocks finishing mixed, the Dow gaining nearly 160 points, while the NASDAQ fell 134, S&P 500 dipping just over 5 points. 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
1: Hey.
2: The South Carolina Supreme Court has ruled a former attorney convicted of murdering his wife and one of his sons did not receive a fair trial. The court clerk in the first murder trial, Becky Hill, is accused of influencing the jury.
22: Attorneys for Alex Murdaugh, including Jim Griffin, say they filed a lawsuit against Culleton County Clerk Becky Hill.
23: She deprived Alec of his constitutional rights, deprived him of a right to a fair trial.
22: Hill was accused of telling jurors during trial not to be fooled by Murdaugh, to watch him closely look at his movements, which prompted the state Supreme Court to overturn his conviction. Separately, the attorney general has said he will seek the death penalty in a second trial. Another attorney for Murdaugh, Dick Harpootlian, says he can't do that.
23: What does he know today he didn't know 5 years ago? Is there some new piece of evidence?
22: Murdaugh will remain in prison, serving time separately for several financial crimes. Jessica Rosenthal, Fox News.
2: Well, a legal blow for accused killer Luigi Mangione in his trial for the murder of UnitedHealthcare executive Brian Thompson.
24: A gun and notebook, prosecutors say, link Luigi Mangione to the 2024 killing of UnitedHealthcare CEO Brian Thompson will be allowed as evidence in his New York State murder trial, according to a ruling by Judge Gregory Caro, who also gave the defense some wins, granting a motion to suppress evidence found during what he called an improper, warrantless initial search of a backpack at the Pennsylvania McDonald's where Mangione was arrested. Among the inadmissible evidence, a loaded magazine, cell phone, passport, wallet, and computer chip. Lillian Wu, Fox News.
2: LA ship packed with humanitarian aid from the governments of Mexico and Uruguay arriving in Havana today to help ease Cuba's spiraling crisis. The vessel departed from a Mexican port with 1,700 tons of grains, powdered milk, and other food items. Also, personal hygiene items are on board. Cuba's hardship has been exacerbated by a U.S. energy blockade of the communist island. I'm Tom Graham, and this is Fox News.
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7: 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Got an accident eastbound Overland just past Locust Grove. The right lane's been blocked there for quite some time, causing some big delays. Outbound Connect, you're going to hit slowdowns right around the Franklin interchange. Continues sluggish through the Flying Y. Westbound 94, really busy from Orchard through the merge. Seen some heavy traffic from Black Cat through the Garrity interchange. State Highway 167, Grandview Road remains closed from Simcoe Road to State Highway 67 Air Base Road near Mountain Home Air Force Base while the investigation into yesterday's plane crash continues. ITD says the road could be closed for several days.
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7: From the CBS 2 Weather Center, we should have dry conditions all week long, and by the end of the week, we'll have unseasonably warm temperatures. Tomorrow, sunny and 71, warm to the mid-70s on Wednesday under partly cloudy skies. Thursday, more sun and highs in the upper 70s. We could hit the mid-80s over the holiday.
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18: Two Navy jets collided during an air show Sunday at a military base in western Idaho. All four crew members are reported in stable condition after ejecting.
19: If you're talking about it,
20: there was an active shooter situation confirmed by the police, confirmed also by the mayor of San Diego. It's at the Islamic Center of San Diego.
19: We're talking about it.
25: Dozens of criminals have been removed from Idaho communities and will be deported back to their country of origin as part of Operation No Return.
0: This is the Nate Shellman Show on the news and talk of Idaho, KBOI, Boise.
26: Two Navy EA-18 Growler Super Hornets. Collide midair when the trailing plane comes in over the top and collides with the lead plane underneath, whose tail or vertical stabilizer penetrates the belly of the top aircraft. And only because the collision was slightly off center were both pilots and their backseaters able to eject and parachute safely. These planes and the pilots involved in this crash were not part of a demonstration team. They belong to an electronic warfare squadron out of Washington State. The EA-18 jams and destroys enemy radar.
1: And the conversation as to whether or not these shows are worth it is a conversation we're lucky to have. You remember the Gunfighter Skies has taken a sizable absence for a number of reasons. Number one of those reasons was a fatality that happened with a wing walker. Then COVID. And then trying to set it back up. And you hear about these tragedies all over the country. They are rare. They happen, but they're rare. Is it worth the risk? Is it worth the cost? To fly around and show off taxpayer paid aircraft. Listen, somebody wants to go out. Somebody else brought up a rodeo, and most of the times those aren't taxpayer bulls. Those aren't taxpayer horses. Those aren't taxpayer rodeo guys. Don't look at me in that tone of voice. What are they called? Cowboys? They're not taxpayer cowboys. Rodeo guys. These were $100 million thing, freak, instance. And now, going forward, for everybody else from this day forward, whether or not there is a way to handle this, what was the wind that day? It was windy. Okay? What to look out for? How close do you get? What to search for? And then they'll show this video to future pilots and say, when we tell you what to look out for, here's why. And they'll show as many of these videos to those pilots as possible because we don't want this to happen again. This is not a desired outcome. Does that mean the rest of us don't get to see any more air shows? Does that mean the rest of us don't get to experience, see what we paid for unless we're the ones getting bombed or we serve on an airbase? #670 on your Verizon Wireless phone, 1-800-529-KBOI. You don't like the air show, don't go to the air show. But as far as whether or not you think it's worth the rest of our time, well, you want to stop it for everybody. Because people want to make it so that nobody can see an air show ever because it's not worth it. Whoa, go, driving a little into my lane. Stay in your lane. Have your opinion. But don't put on a king hat and decide whether what should be allowed, what shouldn't be allowed. You want to put more safety guidelines up? Go ahead. You want to take the air show away? We're going to have a debate. Will, listening on 670 AM, you were at the Gunfighter Skies air show. Go ahead, Will.
3: Yes, sir. Yes, I was there, and no, none of the spectators were able to actually see the collision. Saw the plume of smoke and smelt the fire. But what we did get to see, let me back up. First off, I do think that these are totally worth it. They're worth it for a lot of reasons. The day that we as Americans are stop being proud and stop being able to go out and see what our tax dollars are paying for in action, that our service members are providing for us, we're really losing something big there. But what we did get to see yesterday was also, yeah, there was a calamity that we lost two jets, but everybody on that base had some sort of a role to play, and we got to see firsthand all the emergency personnel, all the medical staff, all the event coordinators. Everybody knew exactly what to do, where to go. They kept everybody caught. There was a whole lot more than just losing those jets. It's just a much bigger thing. And in the face of something like this, yes, we lost a lot of heavy or a lot of high dollar equipment, but we didn't lose lives, thank God. Even if we had lost lives, though, the simple fact that everybody did their job, if we stopped doing it because of loss, then why would we do anything at all? Now I'm losing my words.
1: it's part of the discussion we have when we talk about Iran. It's part of the discussion we have when we talk about Taiwan. It's part of the discussion we have when we talk about any deal. Like, we're not just talking about things, we're talking about people, but there is a cost. We can build another plane. You want another plane? We can build another plane just like the two that went down, and sure, it'll cost $100 million, but those planes can be replaced, and you know, we'll make all kinds of planes. But you think about the discussions that have been had just after this exhibition, and then multiply it a millionfold when we talk about war or we talk about battle. And you're right. $100 million. That's just for two planes, man. You know, we talked about cost and we talked about Iran. Well, what did it come out to? $29 billion a day in Iran? $29 billion per day. Most of that in the stuff that's supposed to explode. The munitions. The rockets.
3: And everybody there, and on specifically to the whole question of whether the air shows are worth it, it's these pilots would have been training anyway. And sadly, how often do we lose jets, helicopters, etc., in a training accident? Nobody sees. Well, I'm sure a few people see it, but the point is, sadly, it's. I hate saying it's the cost of doing business, but it really is. And so, are we going to stop everything? And that's I guess my point is: are we going to give up on everything because it's dangerous?
1: Nobody would join the military.
3: Exactly.
1: Nobody would join the military. Number one thing in military is safety. Number one thing. Appreciate the call, Will. James, Nampa, don't go anywhere. You're up next.
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7: Took out that accident on eastbound Overland just past Locust Grove. Right lane is blocked there. Outbound connector going to hit slowdowns right around Cole Road. Busy through the Y. Westbound 94. Pretty heavy stuff from Orchard through the Merge. Busy from 10 Mile through the Garrity Interchange. The intersection of Lake Hazel and 10 Mile is closed. Should be partially reopened by June 2nd. And ITD has begun maintenance on the I-84 and Highway 30 Interchange Bridge south of New Plymouth. This work expected to last until June 26th.
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7: Aaron. From the CBS 2 Weather Center, after another breezy day today, the temperatures are going to start climbing throughout the week. Tomorrow, sunny and 71. We'll see a few more clouds on Wednesday with highs in the mid-70s. Mostly sunny and upper 70s on Thursday. Memorial Day weekend, we'll have highs in the mid-80s.
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6: Getting your heart broken can be really rough. It'll happen to most of us at some point in our lives. It's not just an emotional experience, it's a physical one too. Often described as getting the wind knocked out of you, a knot in your stomach, trouble sleeping. I recently spoke about this with Dr. Yoram Yovel, a psychiatrist and neuroscientist. He was on my podcast, Chasing Life. Now, he told me heartbreak doesn't have to last forever. And while your inclination might be to withdraw, isolate, and shut down, it's often the opposite of what supports healing. One of the things that helps us the most is reconnecting to other people you love. And the reverse is also true, he said. If someone you care about is struggling, don't give up on them. You hold the power to comfort loved ones that are in deep physical or emotional distress. I'm Dr. Sanjay Gupta, helping you live a better life.

0: This is the voice of the Treasure Valley. It's your talk show. 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
1: And just a reminder, commercials heard on News Talk KBOI are not to be taken as endorsements. Although it would be interesting to see that if anybody who has dodged texts and phone calls will make any statements tomorrow night. James, Nampa. Listening on 670 AM. Hey, James, are the air shows worth it?
2: Can you hear me?
1: Yes, I can.
2: You know, kind of funny thing about this conversation. It's not like my voice really matters in this thing, but when we come down with like numbers and it being a drop in the bucket, first to answer your question, I think air shows can be important, but should we have air shows with military aircraft that are paid for by our taxpayer dollars? After this, I would say no, because if I did math right, that just costs me personally $60,000 to $80,000, and I'm not okay with that. Even though it's a drop in the bucket compared to everything else, there's a price to doing business, but pleasure should not be a part of that when it comes to spending my money.
1: Okay, I have to ask. There's 342.6 million people in the United States.
2: Well, I don't know. How many are taxpayers?
1: Great question.
2: 180.
1: There's 180 million taxpayers, okay?
2: Yep.
1: Okay, now...
2: Those planes are anywhere from 100 to 140 million?
1: Correct. So how much did it cost you again?
2: $60,000.
1: Cost you $60,000?
2: Pretty sure, yep. $60,000 to $80,000.
1: So every taxpayer that paid $60,000 to $80,000, you said 180 million taxpayers. That's what it's going to take to replace that one plane.
2: Yeah, pretty much.
1: You're not a you're not an accountant, are you?
2: No, and that math could be wrong.
1: Yeah, it's a little wrong. Just a smidge, just a hair. Yeah.
2: Okay, what is your math say then?
1: Well, if we're using the numbers you just told me, then it cost me a dollar.
2: So wouldn't you take 180 million divided by 140 million?
1: You're right, it costs less than a dollar.
2: No, more than a dollar. You got to move that decimal over.
1: Mm-hmm. Try that again. Try it again. You know, maybe Common Core wasn't such a bad idea. Maybe. James, I implore you, go back. We are going to actually. Sophie, can we make this its own podcast? Can we make this segment its own podcast, please?
3: Sure.
1: Okay.
3: Yeah.
1: All right.
3: Yeah, why not?
1: We're going to call this the James in Nampa podcast. James in Nampa does math. We're just going to call this James in Nampa does math. By the way, James, if you're driving, don't feel bad, man, because chances are you bumped you're doing the math on your phone, like you shouldn't be doing, and driving, and you know, people are changing lanes. It happens. I get it. I've done math live on the air and have been incredibly wrong, which is why I shouldn't do math live on the air. Because I wonder if your mind changes when you realize it's a dollar or less. News coming up next.
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9: When it comes to the myriad reasons people don't get enough exercise, psychologist Diana Hill has heard them all. She's the author of a new book with a great title, I Know I Should Exercise, But. On a recent episode of my podcast, Chasing Life, Hill told me the number one reason people don't exercise is because they don't feel like they have enough time. She told us that she encourages people she works with to shift from an either-or mindset to a both-and mindset. Hill herself uses time at her son's baseball game to walk around the field cheering him on instead of sitting on the sidelines. She also recommends setting up your space at home, at work, in the car to facilitate movement. So every night before I go to bed, I lay out my workout clothes next to my bathroom sink so they are waiting there for me as a good reminder. I'm Dr. Sanjay Gupta, helping you live a better life.

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5: This is a Fox News alert. I'm John Saucier. Two teenage shooters opened fire at the Islamic Center of San Diego this afternoon. The city's police chief, Scott Wall, telling reporters five people are dead in total.
6: Our two suspects that are deceased. We have three victims at the Islamic Center. All three are adults.
5: The children at the Islamic Center school were evacuated. The FBI promising federal resources will be made available. President Trump posting on Truth Social. He'll be holding off on a planned military attack on Iran that was scheduled for tomorrow at the request of Gulf states. The president says serious negotiations are taking place. White House Principal Deputy Press Secretary Anna Kelly tells Fox that nothing has changed.
7: The president, as he said time and time again, is extremely serious. Iran, a country that for 47 years has chanted death to America, has threatened our troops overseas, can never possess a nuclear weapon.
5: America is listening to Fox News.
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8: 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Still got that accident eastbound Overland just past Locust Grove. The right lane still blocked there. Give yourself a lot of extra time in that area. Outbound connector, heavy traffic from Curtis through the Y. Westbound I-84 delays begin at Vista, then really sluggish through the merge. Heavy traffic from 10 Mile through the Garrity Interchange. Once again, State Highway 167 remains closed from Simcoe Road to State Highway 67 near Mountain Home Air Force Base. While they investigate yesterday's plane crash, ITD says the road could be closed for several days.
4: Weather from the CBS 2 Weather Center.
8: From the CBS 2 Weather Center, tomorrow the wind should finally start calming down and the temperatures will start to go up as we work our way toward Memorial Day weekend. Tomorrow, lots of sun with highs in the low 70s. Wednesday, more clouds in mid-70s. The highs will start getting closer to 80 by Thursday.
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9: You ever come across those order of operations math problems on social media?
10: Yeah.
9: Okay. And
10: you realize how bad adults are at math? Yeah.
9: But then you read the comments.
10: Oh, and there's always some math teacher in the comments like, hey, it's order of operations. Here's how you do it. Or someone's aunt is on there like, I'm correct, and here's why I'm correct, and they are boldly incorrect.
9: That is what I am experiencing right now on the KBOI text line.
10: 208-336-3700.
9: No, don't invite that. Don't. No.
10: What?
9: No.
10: What?
9: Okay, by the way, the Justin Does Math podcast is posted. James in Nampa does air show math. James in Nampa said that the airplane crash this past weekend cost us $60,000 apiece. And immediately I was intrigued. I wanted to know how James did his math.
10: Poorly.
9: Easy, kid. Easy. Easy. We've all been there at some point. And if you haven't been there, your time's coming.
10: Oh, sure.
9: Your time is coming. So James is going to go home.
10: I couldn't remember the names of the people playing in a concert I've been promoting for 4 months last week. So we've all been there.
9: Yeah. James is going to go home and he's going to sit down. He's going, freaking shell, let me tell you what I'm going to do. I'm going to show you right now. That's what I'm going to do. I'm going to run you. And then I had somebody else say, somebody tell Shellman that 180 is it's more than just. Folks, if the plane costs anywhere from 100 to $140 million, and James says there's 180 million taxpayers, You divide 180 into 140. And you will get... You will get... Listen, you will get 78 cents if you round. If you round. But I had the benefit of an entire break to do it. And I double-checked. Which is what I try to do before I do it live on air. Because if I do it live on air, I'm gonna I have been as bad as James. I'm not gonna say I'm perfect. I've had some foul ups. Usually with Brian Wiley on the phone, and he'll correct me and go, You forgot to move the decimal point. Oh yeah, thank you. Just also why I don't do my own taxes. It's why I have somebody else who knows the laws and how to hide stuff and all the rule and loopholes and legal stuff to that I don't know. That's why I pay them to do my taxes. Because I'm good at radio. Nothing else. And even then, I'm kind of meh on radio. All right. Oh, boy. Tomorrow is the Idaho primary. Whether you are Democrat, whether you are Republican, and you haven't voted yet, tomorrow is the Idaho primary. I encourage you all to go out and vote. There will be no candidate interviews today. There will absolutely be zero candidate interviews tomorrow. In fact, to sweeten the pot, if you will, if you text your I voted sticker tomorrow, not now, then, if you text a picture of your I voted sticker, you get thrown into the hopper. Your name, not you personally. Your name gets placed, your number gets placed in the hopper for a chance to win Jason Aldean tickets. That's a big concert that a lot of people would like to go to. Don't text now. Don't do it now. But for kicks and giggles. Tomorrow, polls are open from at 8 a.m. to 8 p.m., and then we got to wait another hour because Pacific Time Idaho needs to catch up. So we will start our election results show at 9 p.m. tomorrow. We're going to be broadcasting live from the watch party in Eagle. Yeah, I'm going to be there. Sophie's going to be here. There's going to be candidates walking around or people that have won. Normally the people that didn't win don't like to come on air. The people that did win like to come on air, and some of them might be sober. Some of them might be calling in from Washington, D.C. We have Risch and Fulcher and Simpson on the schedule to call in from D.C. But there's one statewide race. There is one statewide race that people have inquired about my read. And I will not, no member of this afternoon show will relay what they think tomorrow's gubernatorial race for the Republican nominee will turn out. What I will say, because that could be misconstrued as an endorsement, and we don't do that here. However, that is a 7-letter word for but. There are two candidates who will acquire, in my opinion, who will acquire the lion's share of votes in that race. 8 candidates overall in the Republican gubernatorial primary. 2 candidates are blazing up social media, text messages, press releases. Wow, there's a lot of news getting dropped. Amazingly, the day before the Idaho primary. Wow. My gosh, it's almost like it's choreographed. What do you think the outcome's going to be? And I want percentages. I want percentages. What do you think the outcome is going to be of, I'm not asking you who you voted for. I'm asking you, what do you expect the top two vote getters to get in the Idaho Republican primary? 208-336-3700. The reason I want this to be a call-in, of course you can just text in, and that, then you just text in numbers and that's it. It's the why. It's not the numbers you text in, but the thought process you put into it. The rationale, the logic behind your guess. That's where the conversation happens. This isn't the first time we've had eight people run for the office of governor. In fact, it happened 4 years ago. Uh-huh. I remember that. I remember the race 4 years ago. People were offering money to debate other people. People were offering money for charity for there to be a debate. There was no debate. People were very colorful on social media. People were very colorful on radio. And we kind of did away with all that this year. I'm proud of it. What do you think the top two Republican gubernatorial candidate vote getters will get? 208-336-3700. If you want to name names, fine. If you don't. It's fine. Fine by me. I don't mind it at all. Because we're going to be done with it. We're going to be done with it. After tomorrow night, we're going to be done with it until November. And I would encourage everyone to vote. I really would. I would encourage everyone to get out and vote. Again, you have plenty of time. Tomorrow, you got 12 hours to get out and vote. But as I go down and I go on the Wayback Machine, the top vote getter 4 years ago got almost 53% of the vote. Second place got 32. Is it going to be similar this year or is it going to be different? I'm not saying names for a reason. The top vote getter in the Idaho Republican primary 4 years ago got 52.8% of the vote turnout. The second place got 32.2% statewide. You've had endorsements get thrown around nationwide, locally, everywhere. What do you think the outcome is going to be? Is there going to be an upset, or is it going to be the exact same? Jonathan, okay, we're going to lock in Jonathan already. Jonathan says the numbers are going to be exactly the same. I'd love to hear why, but that's why we have a phone line for people to talk and call in and go, ooh. A lot of people have been extremely passionate, and we have done everything we possibly could do to let people do your own research. Don't take it from us. We didn't endorse, didn't say who you should or who you shouldn't vote for in this race. Nope, didn't do it at all. open up the lines to both. In fact, I had one of the candidates tell me at a at an event that they were going to be on this program, and then that candidate never reached out. Never. The moral behind this is there is, or the, what I want you to take away is there is a primary election tomorrow in the state of Idaho.
10: There's an election May 19th.
9: Yes, there is. You can go to voteidaho.gov, put in your address. You can see what your ballot is going to look like. You can plan your strategy. But what do you think the gubernatorial outcome will be? Top two vote getters. What do you think the score is going to be? 4 years ago, it was 52 to 32. You think it's going to be different this year? Think it's going to be the same? Think there's going to be an upset? If you want to, there's not a prize for this. There's just bragging rights. Because I do have a number. I have a number that I've put down. I just can't put it on air because some people might claim that to be an endorsement, and I don't really want to be in any meetings this week. Change your name if you want to share your guess.
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8: Good news is that accident on eastbound Overland just past Locust Grove has been cleared out of the way. Outbound connector, though, heavy and slow from Curtis through the Y. Westbound I-84, big delays begin around the Orchard Interchange, then really slow through that merge point. Heavy traffic Meridian Road through the Garrity Interchange. Seen some really slow stuff between Garrity and Northside as well. Locust Grove closed between Lake Hazel and Columbia till June 12th for underground work.
4: Weather from the CBS 2 Weather Center.
8: From the CBS 2 Weather Center, we should have dry conditions all week long, and by the end of the week, we'll have unseasonably warm temperatures. Tomorrow, sunny and 71, warm to the mid-70s on Wednesday under partly cloudy skies. Thursday, more sun and highs in the upper 70s. We could hit the mid-80s over the holiday weekend.
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2: Getting your heart broken can be really rough. It'll happen to most of us at some point in our lives. It's not just an emotional experience, it's a physical one too. Often described as getting the wind knocked out of you, a knot in your stomach, trouble sleeping. I recently spoke about this with Dr. Yoram Yovel, a psychiatrist and neuroscientist. He was on my podcast, Chasing Life. Now, he told me heartbreak doesn't have to last forever. And while your inclination might be to withdraw, isolate, and shut down, it's often the opposite of what supports healing. One of the things that helps us the most is reconnecting to other people you love. And the reverse is also true, he said. If someone you care about is struggling, don't give up on them. You hold the power to comfort loved ones that are in deep physical or emotional distress. I'm Dr. Sanjay Gupta, helping you live a better life.
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5: According to a press release reported by our TV partners at CBS2, dozens of criminals have been removed from Idaho communities and will be deported back to their country of origin as part of Operation No Return. Almost 100 criminals who are in the U.S. legally have been arrested and will be deported following their jail sentences. Several of the men listed were arrested on violent crimes, including lewd conduct with a minor, injury to a child, rape, vehicular manslaughter, larceny and theft of an elder, possession of controlled substances, and more.
6: Wait, hold on. There was a lot of bad stuff in there. There was a lot of bad stuff.
5: Yes.
6: Larceny, rape. Yeah. No, that. What was the one after larceny?
5: No, that was one charge.
6: Larceny
5: and
6: oh,
5: that's theft of an elder. That's one charge, yes. Larceny and theft of an elder.
6: Is theft of an elder a different charge than kidnapping? Is that? I understand an age difference. One's a kid, one's an elder. But
5: well, you can't say elder napping because people think that they're asleep.
6: That's just napping.
5: Yeah. I'm not sure. I'm going to be really honest with you. When I was reading that story, I got to that part and I was like, wait, what? And I had to do it over 3 times.
6: Number of people. By the way, we scrubbed it. We edited that story just for this show today to not provide favoritism toward anybody. Some of you who know the story know where it came from. Whatever. What do you think the outcome is going to be tomorrow in the gubernatorial race? The Idaho Republican primary gubernatorial race. What do you think the outcome is going to be?

0: Chip says, let's see here. There's going to be a winner with less than 50%. One person loses votes because they haven't deported thousands of illegals, just a few. Plus, they won't punish the business owners and farmers hiring illegals. The winner. Okay, so the winner, this person thinks the winner is going to win with 45%. Interesting. Get another text message here saying that it's going to be 46 to 44. They think it's going to be extremely close. Sophie, I know there's eight candidates. I know. Your numbers don't have to equal 100. And part of this exercise is because I wanted to know, maybe I'm approaching it differently. If you're voting tomorrow, call in. Maybe I made it too hard by asking people to do a guessing game. I just want voters, people who are going to vote tomorrow, to call in. I need to reboot this after news.
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7: A better life with Dr. Sanjay Gupta.
8: You know, I watched a video the other day about kids getting landlines at home. We haven't had a landline in my house in, I can't even tell you how long. But seeing these parents about my age being teleported back to their own childhoods, a simpler time before screens, was really powerful. And as for the kids, they sat and had conversations with their grandparents without multitasking or being distracted by a screen. I thought this was a great way to have kids stay in touch with family members and friends without getting sucked into the smartphone era too young. Of course, you need other people close by to hop on board as well if this is something that's going to work. Perhaps most important, I realized, these relics can be a great conversation starter with your children. You can talk about what it really means to be connected in this day and age. Things have changed a lot. I'm Dr. Sanjay Gupta, helping you live a better life.
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2: Police saying it's a hate crime until it's not. I'm John Saucier. Well, a Fox News alert, a horrifying scene at a San Diego mosque today. Three people killed when a pair of gunmen opened fire at the Islamic Center of San Diego. The police chief there is Scott Wall, says both suspects are now dead.
3: There is no further threat. Both suspects in this case are deceased.
2: The two shooters are believed to be teens. The case is considered to be a hate crime for now. The Islamic Center is the largest mosque in San Diego County. President Trump says he's called off planned strikes on Iran tomorrow.
4: At the request of leaders of Qatar, Saudi Arabia, and the UAE, President Trump says he is holding off on a military attack on Iran planned for tomorrow. In a social media post, the president says serious negotiations are now taking place, and in the opinion of Arab allies and partners, a deal will be made, which is acceptable to the U.S. Still, President Trump says he's ordered Pentagon leaders to prepare to go forward with a full, large-scale assault of Iran on a moment's notice in the event an acceptable deal is not reached. At the White House, Jared Halpern, Fox News.
2: U.S. Attorney Jeanine Pirro is cracking down on teen takeovers in Washington.
5: It is a familiar scene in our nation's capital these days. They are known as teen takeovers, as mobs of teenagers get in trouble in what authorities are calling violent and disruptive gatherings. On Saturday night, two groups of apparent teenagers clashed in a Chipotle restaurant. Police say witnesses told them one group of juveniles was inside the restaurant when another group went in and a fight broke out immediately. U.S. Attorney Jeanine Pirro says she will hold parents accountable if they don't take responsibility for their teenagers.
6: This terrorizing is going to end. And the message that lawlessness runs the streets is over.
5: In Washington, Mike Emanuel, Fox News.
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7: How did I lose weight? 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
1: Hey.
2: A judge issuing a key ruling in the trial of Luigi Mangione, the suspect charged with killing UnitedHealthcare CEO Brian Thompson in New York City last year. Here's Fox's Eric Sean with the very latest.
8: The key piece of evidence, the alleged murder weapon, will be allowed in. But the judge threw out other evidence against Luigi Mangione. New York State Judge Gregory Carroll ruled that Altoona, Pennsylvania police illegally searched Mangione's backpack when he was arrested. Because they had not received a search warrant, Mangione was nabbed as he was sitting at the McDonald's, and police officer Christy Wasser looked through his backpack. She then took that backpack to the police station. Judge Carroll ruled the search at McDonald's was not legal, and what was found there will not be allowed at the trial. He's excluding the gun magazine with bullets, cell phone, passport, wallet, and a computer chip.
2: Mangione has pleaded not guilty to the charges against him. His state murder trial is set to begin on September 8th. An Iraqi national is facing charges in federal court in New York, accused of plotting more than a dozen terror attacks in response to U.S. and Israeli strikes on Iran. Here's Fox's Alexis McAdams reporting from New York City.
9: The DOJ says it wasn't a question of if this was going to happen, these terror attacks, but just a question of when it would. And the feds believe it was possibly going to happen any day. So now 32-year-old Mohammed al-Sadi is facing federal charges here. According to the DOJ, the senior commander of an Iranian-backed terrorist group has been involved in nearly 20 attacks that were either being planned out or had happened already. That includes the attempted murder of two Jewish men in the UK. That happened just earlier this month, not long ago. So this is all ongoing, this investigation. Investigators say a Somali-born British citizen there stabbed two men in London.
2: Officials also claiming the suspect planned bombings in the United States, Canada, and Europe. The suspect claimed he was a political prisoner and a prisoner of war. He now could face life in prison if convicted. In New York, I'm John Saucier, and this is Fox News.
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10: 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Slow on the outbound connector, cold through the Y, westbound I-4. Big delays begin around the Orchard Interchange and sluggish through that merge point. Very heavy traffic, Meridian Road all the way through Northside. Apparently there is an accident in Nampa at Northside and 6th Street North, affecting conditions on westbound I-4. They've got emergency crews working to clean that up right now.
1: Weather from the CBS 2 Weather Center.
10: From the CBS 2 Weather Center, after another breezy day today, the temperatures are going to start climbing throughout the week. Tomorrow, sunny and 71. We'll see a few more clouds on Wednesday with highs in the mid-70s. Mostly sunny and upper 70s on Thursday. Memorial Day weekend, we'll have highs in the mid-80s.
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12: Two Navy jets collided during an air show Sunday at a military base in western Idaho. All four crew members are reported in stable condition after ejecting.
13: If you're talking about it,
14: there was an active shooter situation confirmed by the police, confirmed also by the mayor of San Diego. It's at the Islamic Center of San Diego.
13: We're talking about it.
15: Dozens of criminals have been removed from Idaho communities and will be deported back to their country of origin as part of Operation No Return.
11: This is the Nate Shellman Show on the news and talk of Idaho, KBOI, Boise.
16: Okay. This is just for kicks and giggles, folks. This is just for bragging rights. Now, we cannot bribe people to vote a certain way. Therefore, we're just bribing people who vote. That's it. Regardless of political affiliation, you vote tomorrow, you send us a picture of your I voted sticker, you're put in the hopper for Jason Aldean tickets just by texting us your I voted sticker. That's it. Don't tell us how you voted, who you voted for. Just send us a darn picture of your I voted sticker. That's it.
15: Nate might start barking if you do anything else.
16: The ways to be involved are quite simple. We try to make them simple. Now that's tomorrow. I've been getting into this. People want to play guessing games, and I have coffee bets with people. Donut bets, coffee bets. I think I have a lunch bet with somebody, Dr. Pepper bet with somebody else.
17: It's consumable. You don't have to bet about it.
16: Yeah. Yeah, you know what? The only thing I haven't bet is an alcoholic beverage. But we're not doing that. I could do a nectar bet, but that's a one-way bet. Remind me of that on Friday. Okay. So I'm going to make it quite simple. Everybody who calls in this hour, if you are voting tomorrow, call. Don't text. Don't message me on Facebook. Don't message me on the KBOI app. Call. 208-336-3700. Just for calling. with your intent to vote tomorrow because tomorrow is the Idaho primary.
18: There's an election May 19th.
16: Tomorrow. You're thrown in the hopper for a pair of Bimar Country Bash tickets. Gary Allen, Joe Nichols, Jeremy McComb, Matt Cooper, Ford Idaho Center Amphitheater. That's Thursday, June 11th. Don't lie. We want people to vote. We want people to vote. But it's, you're announcing your intent. I'm going to go vote tomorrow. We have the election results tomorrow, election results show tomorrow from 9 p.m. to 11. And a lot of people have asked, well, how do you think it's going to turn out? What's your guess? And to be clear, I have no metric. I have no access to polling. I have no, you know, nothing. Nothing. In fact, I have quite the opposite. But I do like handicapping. I do like gauging, all right, what do I think the numbers are going to be? What do I think the outcome is going to be? How smart am I? It's an internal challenge. The coolest thing I do find overall is there is going to be a defining moment for counties and for the state as far as what it means to be an Idaho Republican. Now, I'm reading a lot of your text messages, and a lot of people, well, it's, you know, the vote really isn't truly indicative of an Idaho Republican because some people are changing who they align with politically. As long as they're doing it legally, those are the rules. Counties have endorsed in races. The president has endorsed. And regardless, we get to find out how Idaho is defined, period. Are we getting liberal or are we what? What brand of conservative are we? What brand of Republican are we? What flavor of Republican are we? And then after tomorrow, we have the numbers there. And the only thing you can gauge it on is based on who shows up and votes. Ultimately, that's all we have to go on. Not hearts, not minds, not intentions, actions, votes. So if you plan on voting tomorrow, I want you to call in right now, 208-336-3700. 208-336-3700. 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Just for being a part of the conversation. Unless you're in prison, which you guys can't vote anyway. Sorry. Don't commit crime. Just for being a part of the conversation, you're thrown into the hopper. Like Dale. Dale, you like country music?
19: I love country music.
16: Then you're going to hope right now that nobody else calls in the rest of the hour.
19: Right.
16: Okay. You're just going to hope that right now. So you haven't voted yet. You're voting tomorrow.
19: Yes.
16: Okay. Now, that's why we're doing the country bash for the intention. And if you text I voted, if you text your I voted sticker tomorrow, you have to text a picture of your I voted sticker. You get thrown in the hopper for Jason Aldean tickets.
19: Right.
16: So that's, yeah. So, Dale, I'm going to ask you some things, right? Which primary are you voting in?
19: I'm just going to go to the Ada County one.
16: Okay. Yeah. Well, you sure? I picked that up because you're calling from Boise. Are you a Republican primary or Democrat primary? Or non-affiliated?
19: Non-affiliated.
16: Okay. So, what is going to be the winning percentage that the Republican wins by?
19: I'll probably say 49%.
16: 49%. What's second place come in at?
19: I'm going to say 35.
16: 35. Okay. Dale, I have your guesses tabulated. I appreciate it. I appreciate it. We'll let you know if you win the bash tickets at the end of the hour. Okay? Keep listening.
19: All right.
16: All right. And that's how simple it is. If you're voting tomorrow, call in. You're automatically registered for the Bi-Mart Country Bash tickets just for calling in. If you are going to vote tomorrow, 208-336-3700. Because there's a primary tomorrow from 8 a.m. to 8 p.m.
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10: 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Nampa Police reporting an accident at Northside and 6th Street North in Nampa, affecting conditions on westbound I-4. There are injuries involved in this accident. Emergency crews on the scene, so I've been seeing some really heavy slow stuff on the freeway. Meridian Road through Garrity, almost to Northside. Give yourself a lot of extra time. Outbound connectors actually eased up to slow down start just after the Franklin interchange. Westbound I-84 big delay start after the Orchard exit. Continues busy through the merge.
1: Weather from the CBS 2 Weather Center.
10: From the CBS 2 Weather Center, tomorrow the wind should finally start calming down and the temperatures will start to go up as we work our way toward Memorial Day weekend. Tomorrow, lots of sun with highs in the low 70s. Wednesday, more clouds in mid 70s. The highs will start getting closer to 80 by Thursday.
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27: You and I have never met, but I'm willing to bet that there is something you would like to do, but you feel like you can't, that it's too hard, that you don't deserve it. A colleague of mine recently told me about this new book called Brave Shift, 30 Mindset Changes to Transform Your Life. It's written by a woman named Michelle Carrer. Carrer says the one thing most people forget when they set a goal is to attach a reason to it. Having that reason is big. Because when you don't want to do something that's necessary to reach your goal, you can go back to your reason to find the motivation you need. 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That will make you more likely to succeed, as will asking for help. 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I'm Dr. Sanjay Gupta, helping you live a better life.
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1: Number of people texted in, by the way, elder theft isn't stealing of an elder. It's stealing from an elder. So if you have people that are stealing from people in nursing homes or people of over a certain age, certain capacity, that separate charge for that. Taking advantage of elders, stealing from them. Yeah.
2: Okay.
1: Yeah.
2: So it's not stealing an elder.
1: No, they're not taking. Yeah. Don't start chaining down the senior citizens because, I mean.
2: Or the Mormon missionaries.
1: Or.
2: Sorry, LDS missionaries. My apologies.
1: My brain totally didn't go there.
2: If you want to complain about that, you can text in at 208-336-3700 or email nate@kby.com.
1: I was going to say, because I put that joke in your mind, I didn't think you were going to roll with it.
2: He was...
1: Who's stealing the missionaries? I didn't think you'd say it on air. I'm proud of you.
2: Don't ever underestimate me, Nate.
1: I won't. On that note, let's go to Eldon in the 2C.
3: Hello.
1: Hello, Eldon. Eldon, you going to vote tomorrow?
3: Of course.
1: Well, listen, I, you know what? That's the attitude I like. Of course. That's the attitude I like. Eldon, what would you, are you a betting guy?
3: Sometimes.
1: Okay.
3: Well, on the governor's race, I wouldn't put any money on it. I'm the one that texted him.
1: Well, that's, you know what? Here's the good news. I'm not asking you to put money on it. I'm asking you to just guess. This is for bragging rights only. And what do you think the winning percentage is going to be, Eldon?
3: It's going to be 36-44, and you can flip a coin if you get it.
1: Wait, 36-34?
3: No, 46-44.
1: 46-34. 44. 46. Oh, wow. 46-44. Well, now, there's eight people running. You know that, right?
3: Yep.
1: Okay.
3: Yep.
1: So, you're saying that the other six aren't going to get a percentage at all?
3: Well, they're going to get some percentage. There's 10% left there.
1: Interesting.
3: For them to get.
1: Interesting. Is there going to be a change or not?
3: I'm hoping there is, but... Like I said, it's a coin flip.
1: Coin flip. Interesting. Eldon, appreciate the call. Steve Emmett. Steve?
4: Hey, Nate.
1: Steve, first of all, how tenuous is the county commission race out there in Gem County?
4: Well, it's pretty close. There's a lot of anti-development sentiment out in our county, and I think there are some of the county commissioners that are a little bit more determined to slow down the growth a little bit, or at least have the developers pay more of their fair share of the impact fees.
1: So you say developers, and then when I talk to other people in Emmett, it seems like the only thing they're developing is gravel pits.
4: Well, that's one significant thing, but there's all kinds of crazy things going on. In fact, there's a hearing in a couple of weeks for an airstrip way out on the far west end of the county. But there's also a lot of developers trying to sell 10-acre plots. And there's a lot of people that have lived out here for a long time, moved out here to be in the country,
1: mm-hmm.
4: and not be surrounded by houses.
1: Hmm. I love the development discussion. I think we're going to be talking about this for decades to come.
4: Going on with the county commissioner race.
1: Yeah. All right, Steve, call it for me. What is the governor? What does the winning gubernatorial candidate, what's their percentage?
4: Republican side?
1: Yeah.
4: I'm going to say 63%.
1: 63%?
4: Yep.
1: Wow. So you're wow, okay. And second place gets what?
4: 27th.
1: Wow. Okay. Interesting. Interesting. Is there going to be a change or not?
4: I think the incumbent's going to win easy.
1: Okay. All right, just so you know, by that math, the incumbent last year, the winning percentage last 4 years ago was 53%. Just so you know.
4: Yeah.
1: Okay. All right. It'll be interesting to see how this goes. Greg, Ada County.
5: Hello.
1: Greg?
5: Yes, sir.
1: You voting Republican, Democrat, noncommittal? What are you voting tomorrow?
5: Voting Republican.
1: Okay. What's the winning percentage?
5: I'm going to go 52.
1: 52%. Second place gets what?
5: 42.
1: So you're going to say that's a tight race. Why do you think it's so tight?
5: Well, I think there's just a lot of, a lot of incumbency factor. But I'm hoping for a change.
1: Okay. Incumbency factor, hoping for a change. We'll see. We'll see tomorrow. Now, everybody that just called in, we're not done yet. We have another 32 minutes of this. For those of you who are texting in and emailing in, part of this is the discussion. I want to know what I don't know how many of you are betting your hope or betting your heart or betting your mind. You know, you're never supposed to bet your heart. You're supposed to bet your mind if you're placing a wager. And you're not gambling anything. Everybody who calls in this hour gets thrown in the hopper for Bi-Mark Country Bash tickets. Now, that's country music. That's Jeremy McComb, Matt Cooper, Gary Allen, Joe Nichols, coming to the Ford Idaho Center Amphitheater June 11th. That's a Thursday. If you are going to vote tomorrow, you are registered for those tickets just for calling in. 208-336-3700. Largest state race we have going on is the gubernatorial race. What do you think the winning percentage is going to be? What do you think the second place percentage is going to be? And I say it like that because 4 years ago, the winning percentage was 52%. Second place was 32%. Third place was 11%. 208-336-3700. Everyone who calls in sharing their intent to vote in tomorrow's Idaho primary gets thrown in the hopper for Bi-Mart Country Bash tickets.
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7: Fox News, I'm Tom Rigotti. Five people, including two gunmen, are dead in a shooting at a San Diego mosque this afternoon. One of the victims was a security guard, and Police Chief Scott Wall says he probably saved lives.
8: I think played a pivotal role in assisting from this being much worse.
7: Wall says he believes the shooters died from self-inflicted gunshot wounds. The attack will be investigated as a hate crime. President Trump announcing he'll postpone a military strike against Iran, which he says was planned for tomorrow at the behest of Middle Eastern allies.
9: I put it off for a little while, hopefully maybe forever, but possibly for a little while, because we've had very big discussions with Iran, and we'll see what they amount to.
7: The president insists Iran must never have a nuclear weapon and can't enrich uranium. 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
10: 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Slow stuff outbound connector, Franklin through the Y. Westbound I-84 delays kick in after the Orchard Interchange, then busy through the merge. Heavy traffic from the Flying Y to Meridian Road, then really slow stuff Meridian Road through the Garrity Interchange. State Highway 167 remains closed from Simcoe Road to State Highway 67 near Mountain Home Air Force Base while they investigate yesterday's plane crash. This could be going on for a few days.
6: Weather from the CBS 2 Weather Center.
10: From the CBS 2 Weather Center, we should have dry conditions all week long, and by the end of the week, we'll have unseasonably warm temperatures. Tomorrow, sunny and 71, warm to the mid-70s on Wednesday under partly cloudy skies. Thursday, more sun and highs in the upper 70s. We could hit the mid-80s over the holiday weekend.
1: 68 now in downtown Boise. I'm offering free concert tickets to people who just call up and say they're going to vote tomorrow. And what's frightening to me is that. That's what's frightening. I could say, call number six, call in right now. Sophie hates it when I do that. It drives her nuts. All someone needs to do, first of all, you have to be voting tomorrow. If you've already voted, sorry, this one's not for you. But if you are going to vote tomorrow, 208-336-3700. Somehow, people are going to call us tomorrow, and we're going to hear from people. I had no idea there was a primary today. I had absolutely no idea. And we've been telling people for quite some time.
11: The primaries are coming. 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Idaho's primary election is Tuesday, May 19th. 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Now it's your turn. Vote Tuesday, May 19th.
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19: You and I have never met, but I'm willing to bet that there is something you would like to do, but you feel like you can't, that it's too hard, that you don't deserve it. A colleague of mine recently told me about this new book called Brave Shift, 30 Mindset Changes to Transform Your Life. It's written by a woman named Michelle Carrer. Carrer says the one thing most people forget when they set a goal is to attach a reason to it. Having that reason is big. Because when you don't want to do something that's necessary to reach your goal, you can go back to your reason to find the motivation you need. Try to frame your goal as something you want to achieve, as opposed to being a bad part of yourself that you want to change. That will make you more likely to succeed, as will asking for help. All of us need it, and it makes people feel good to help you achieve your goals. I'm Dr. Sanjay Gupta, helping you live a better life.
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5: I want you to lie to me and tell me we're not going to have one of those Wednesday shows where I lose my mind because only 20% of the voting registered Idaho voters showed up and they're 30%.
6: I think it's bold of you to think 20% is going to show up. I think we're going to see another 12-15%. I mean, you're right, Nate. More people are going to show up to vote because there's an election May 19th.
7: Shut your face.
6: 17%, by the way, is what I think we'll see. I'm voting.
5: And that's the thing. I don't know how much of you don't want to hear me complain to you versus your family's also involvement, because you guys have a whole thing you guys do. You go to breakfast.
6: We vote and then we go to breakfast.
5: Right. And there's, you know, if you want dad to pay for breakfast, you got to vote.
6: I mean, I'd be willing to pay for it, but it's just something we've done for several years now. 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
5: Okay. 208-336-3700. If you are voting in tomorrow's primary, then all I ask is call now. And just for calling now, you get thrown in the hopper for Bimar Country Bash tickets. Yeah, the qualifier is if you're going to vote tomorrow. If you're going to vote tomorrow, call now. 208-336-3700. We're going to find out, and a number of people may like what they hear. A number of people may not like what they hear. There is a vocal minority. There's an ongoing identity issue with how conservative is Idaho? How conservative is the Idaho Republican Party? Are we as conservative as everybody else thinks we are? Or not? Or not? Carmella, beautiful first name. Carmella Eagle.
8: Hello.
5: God, I love your first name. My gosh.
8: Thank you.
5: I want to sing
8: it. It's very Italian.
5: You think? I got to ask. You know what I'm asking. What's your dish? What's your go-to?
8: My go-to is Republican all the way.
5: No. What's your go-to dish?
8: Oh, my dish, lasagna. I make a mean lasagna.
5: God bless your heart. Use the ricotta, don't you?
8: I was born in Sicily.
5: Well, I'm coming over. I just want to smell your kitchen. You don't even have to feed me. I just want to smell your kitchen. I know that might sound weird, but, you know, judge me. I don't care. it's great. I just want to look around.
8: Yeah, come over anytime.
5: Look, wow, fresh garlic. I didn't realize. I thought it just came
8: my
5: in
8: God,
5: jars.
8: I love garlic.
5: Oh. All right, Carmella. Carmella, what's the what is the winning percentage in the Republican gubernatorial race tomorrow?
8: Can I say the name?
5: You can do whatever you want. I ain't delivered. Listen, lady, I am not about to tell a Sicilian woman what she can or can't say on this show. I am not stupid. I am not dumb.
8: I'm totally voting for Mark Fitzpatrick.
5: Okay. You think he's going to win?
8: I hope so. That's my prayer. I'm praying and praying and praying. Otherwise, Idaho's done, I think. I think it's going to turn blue.
5: Interesting. So what do you think the percentage is going to be, Carmella?
8: The percentage tomorrow?
5: Yeah. What do you think? Hold on. If you think you're voting for Fitzpatrick, you want him to win. What percent of the vote do you think he's going to get?
8: I think he's going to get 90.
5: Oh, honey. Okay, I got you in at 90. All right, I'll put it in. All right.
8: I'll make you dinner. If he wins, I'll make you dinner.
5: You know, Carmella, if he wins, I might let you.
8: Okay.
5: All right.
8: It's a deal.
5: Okay. Oh, bless your heart. 90. I don't even think Mark Fitzpatrick thinks he's getting 90%. Ed.
3: Yes, sir.
5: Ed. Okay. I don't want to look around your kitchen. Yeah. Just sorry. Her name was Carmella. Don't judge me. You wanted to walk around her kitchen too, didn't you?
3: Right behind you, picking up the scraps.
5: I was gonna say, lady calls in from Sicily. Come on, what do you got in the kitchen? I'm sure she's smart and has a wonderful job and all that, but I tell you what, I'm prejudiced. I'm prejudiced. I've never met an Italian with a kitchen that was bland. Ever. Ever. People are magicians. Love it. All right. Ed, which primary are you voting in tomorrow?
3: Republican.
5: All right. What does the winning Republican gubernatorial candidate get percentage-wise?
3: 32% of the vote.
5: That's winning with 32.
3: No, I don't think my guy's going to win, but I think he'll get 32%.
5: Oh, your guy's not going to win. Your guy's going to get 32%. So what does the winner get? What percent do they get?
3: 33.
5: Wow. You think it's that tight here, huh? Most people couldn't name the other six people running. You know that.
3: Yes.
5: I might be able to give away Jason Aldean tickets if somebody could rattle off without looking right now. I might be able to give away millions of dollars if somebody could name the other six people running for Republican governor on the gubernatorial ticket, not name Fitzpatrick or Little.
3: I couldn't name any of them.
5: Exactly. By the way, I was in the same room with all of them. I couldn't name them. All right, Ed, we'll see you tomorrow. Don't forget, our election results show is from 9 until 11 p.m. tomorrow night. Bill, Lynn, don't go anywhere. Traffic and weather, now.
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9: 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Do have an accident on southbound Linder just before State Street. All the lanes are blocked. Might want to avoid that area for quite some time. Outbound connector, pretty busy from Franklin through the Flying Y. Westbound I-4, the slowdown start at the Coal Road interchange. Sluggish through that merge point. Heavy from the Y to Meridian Road. Still really busy. Traffic Meridian Road to Garrity.
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9: From the CBS 2 Weather Center, after another breezy day today, the temperatures are going to start climbing throughout the week. Tomorrow, sunny and 71. We'll see a few more clouds on Wednesday with highs in the mid-70s. Mostly sunny and upper 70s on Thursday. Memorial Day weekend, we'll have highs in the mid-80s.
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19: A better life with Dr. Sanjay Gupta.
20: So-called super agers, they are an enviable segment of the population. People who are older than 80, whose brains function like someone a fraction of their age. It's true, a lot of these people have genetics on their side, but more and more research is bearing out the idea that people who practice good brain health also slow their cognitive decline. Dr. Richard Isaacson, a pioneer in the Alzheimer's space, told us that, quote, his studies have found lifestyle changes including diet, exercise, reducing stress, and optimizing sleep, along with managing vascular risk factors with certain medications, can actually help grow brain areas and also reduce telltale signs of Alzheimer's, such as tau tangles and amyloid plaques. What else helps? Staying social, surrounding yourself with family and friends, and maybe even volunteering for a real sense of purpose. I'm Dr. Sanjay Gupta, helping you live a better life.
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2: We are finally starting to learn more things we can do to keep our brain sharp as we age. A lot of people think crossword puzzles or Sudoku might do the trick, but the science doesn't really bear that out. What one recent study found, though, was that a certain type of brain training seems to have a significant impact on cognition as we get older. It wasn't memory or even problem-solving tasks that moved the needle. It was an interactive computerized game that tested the ability to recognize two separate images in faster and faster sequences. It's what we call a task of divided attention, in which you don't have a conscious strategy on how to improve. That's according to the study's lead author. You're just trying to do the best you can to figure out how to divide your attention. Now, the game in this study was called Double Decision, if you want to find it and try it out yourself. I'm Dr. Sanjay Gupta, helping you live a better life.
3: 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Now back to Nate Shellman on News Talk KBOI.
4: Yeah. I hope I run into them tomorrow night. I really do. I hope.
5: I hope so, too.
4: I mean, it's a results show, so I don't know if I'll be able to say what's on my mind, because... The results show, I'm not a commentator so much as I am a...
5: You're a reporter.
4: Right.
5: Here's the thing, though. Wednesday afternoon, to have that show.
4: But I want to say it to their face.
5: Also, you know what I'm most excited about?
4: Hmm.
5: No more mailers.
4: till October.
5: Honestly, at that point in time, it won't matter, because one of the two people who have been sending me mailers every single day for 3 weeks will have had their last say.
4: Okay. Wow.
5: Anyways, but I'm being really chill about it.
4: Sure you are. If you're voting tomorrow, call now, 208-336-3700. You're entered into the hopper for Bimar Country Bash tickets. That's why Bill's calling, because Bill is a country fan from way back. Bill.
6: Yeah. How you doing, Nate? Long time no spoke.
4: Bill, love you, man. I know you. Coffee? You're voting Republican. What do you think the winning Republican percentage is?
6: 41.
4: 31 or 41?
6: 4-1.
4: 4-1. Upset or not an upset?
6: Probably not.
4: Probably not. You sound almost disappointed.
6: Yeah.
4: Okay. Interesting.
6: I think we need a change, but I think there's too much in trench to beat the incumbent.
4: We'll find out. We will find out, Bill. Tomorrow hasn't happened yet. Lynn, Boise. Republican, Democrat, which primary are you voting in?
7: I'll be voting in the Republican primary.
4: All right. And how many Republican primaries have you been voting in?
7: Oh, almost all of them. I think I missed the last one, but otherwise, I usually vote.
4: Okay. What does the winning Republican gubernatorial candidate get as a percentage?
7: Maybe 40-ish.
4: 40-ish. Wow. What makes you say that?
7: I don't know. I

0: I have no problem with Little. He's been signing the laws to protect the unborn, all the things that we're passing. He signed them. So
1: 40-ish. You know? I don't like ish. Give me a number. Give me a number, Lynn.
0: Okay, 41. I'm a math teacher. I'll go with 41.
1: 41. Oh, yeah, Matthew. 40-ish teach. That's what I got as my final answer. Hey, Melanie?
2: Yes.
1: Melanie, pick a number between... Oh, hold on a second, Sophie. I got to pull up your email here. What was it in the one end? Pick a number between 1 and 9.
2: 9.
1: Did she do it? Yeah. Did she do it? Yeah. She did it? She called her own number?
2: Yeah.
1: The one smartest enough to do it realizes that she's the last one to call in, therefore she has to be number 9? Been doing the show 18 years. You're the first one to figure it out. Now I got to change everything. All right, Melanie.
2: Oh, sorry.
1: Melanie, don't apologize. You won tickets. What do I care? We're supposed to give them away. Melanie, who wins the Idaho Republican gubernatorial race? What percentage?
2: He wins by 17%. The next runner-up has only got 16%.
1: Wow.
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11: You and I have never met, but I'm willing to bet that there is something you would like to do, but you feel like you can't, that it's too hard, that you don't deserve it. A colleague of mine recently told me about this new book called Brave Shift, 30 Mindset Changes to Transform Your Life. It's written by a woman named Michelle Carrer. Carrer says the one thing most people forget when they set a goal is to attach a reason to it. Having that reason is big, because when you don't want to do something that's necessary to reach your goal, you can go back to your reason to find the motivation you need. Try to frame your goal as something you want to achieve, as opposed to being a bad part of yourself that you want to change. That will make you more likely to succeed, as will asking for help. All of us need it, and it makes people feel good to help you achieve your goals. I'm Dr. Sanjay Gupta, helping you live a better life.
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14: 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I'm Tom Rigotti, Fox News. Two suspects are dead along with three victims.